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1: The search continues. I'm Roxanne Evans. Crews are looking for any survivors within a debris field off the coast of Nantucket, Massachusetts. A medical plane disappeared on its way to Boston over the weekend. Fox's Max Gordon has the latest.
2: The medical transport jet was on an active medevac operation when the FAA told the Coast Guard it had lost contact in the early morning hours on Saturday. Several helicopters, fixed-wing aircraft, and ships have searched about 2,840 square miles of ocean. On Sunday, the Coast Guard confirmed they had found a debris field associated with the missing airplane, but so far they haven't been able to say what has been found. A vessel with sonar is being dispatched to the debris field so that they can search the sea floor. The Coast Guard says they will continue to search until they are confident that if there were any survivors, they would have been found.
1: Officials say six people were on board the plane. They haven't been found yet. Air traffic audio suggests the plane had been coming in blind into a storm. And President Trump announced a new AI task force, says several new polls show Americans are concerned about the future of the technology. Fox's David Spunt with more from the White House.
3: President Trump in Dayton, Ohio last night discussed data centers and what they mean for not only Ohioans, but Americans across the country.
4: We're also taking historic action to ensure that big tech data centers benefit local communities.
3: He announced a new group run by the Director of National Intelligence, and this is something that is going to really show what the United States needs to be prepared for when it comes to artificial intelligence.
1: And members of the task force include Director of National Intelligence Jay Clayton, FTC Chairman Andrew Ferguson, Department of War Chief Technology Officer Emil Michael. 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
9: Clear and cool tonight with a low of 46 degrees. Monday, sunny skies with a high of 71. South winds at 15 miles per hour gust to 25 miles per hour Monday afternoon as a warm front lifts across the region. That'll drag warm southern air into the area, pushing our highs into the upper 70s for Tuesday. Sunshine with a high of 77. West-southwest winds at 15 miles per hour, gust to 20. Cool air returns to the region on Wednesday with sunshine and a high of 72. A few isolated showers and thunderstorms pop up in the early hours of Thursday as a system of low pressure drags warm, moist air into the region from our south. We'll see sunshine through the afternoon and a high of 70 degrees. I'm weatherology meteorologist Bella Pittman, and that's KTIC weather on Classic Country KTIC.
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0: 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Here's Monsi Bolaños.
1: Things went down to the wire in Las Vegas between the Raiders and the Chiefs.
2: 30-27 Kansas City. Now a quick snap as the Raiders, and a flag on the play. Hit as he throws. The ball's intercepted. Intercepted by Kansas City. Picked off by Xavier Wampa.
1: 96.5 The Fan, Chiefs Radio Network. That iced the game. The Chiefs beat the Raiders 30-27. Patrick Mahomes was 15 of 30 for 225 yards and two touchdowns. Kirk Cousins was 31 of 52 for 365 yards, two touchdowns, and that interception. The Seahawks held on 30-23 against the Chargers. The 49ers outscored the Broncos 24-14, and the Vikings topped the Dolphins 15-10. In baseball's postseason action, the Brewers walked it off against the Padres 4-3. They now lead the series 2-0. The Braves and the Dodgers are scoreless, and it's the top of the first.
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1: I'm Roxanne Evans. Iran says the Strait of Hormuz will remain closed until the U.S. meets their conditions. U.S. sanctions and a naval blockade continue to squeeze Iran's economy. Fox's Trey Yingst.
2: There's also an ongoing U.S. naval blockade that is crippling the Iranian economy. And we're starting to see those inflation numbers rise inside of Iran. And the currency is weakening. And so at this point, there is no diplomatic progress being made.
1: President Trump suggesting he could resume strikes after the midterm elections. The search continues off Nantucket for six people aboard a medical jet that disappeared on a flight headed to Boston. The Coast Guard found a debris field, but they haven't located survivors.
3: Several helicopters, fixed-wing aircraft, and ships have searched about 2,840 square miles of ocean.
1: Fox's Max Gordon. 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
4: Clear and cool tonight with a low of 46 degrees. Monday, sunny skies with a high of 71. South winds at 15 miles per hour gust to 25 miles per hour Monday afternoon as a warm front lifts across the region. That'll drag warm southern air into the area, pushing our highs into the upper 70s for Tuesday. Sunshine with a high of 77. West-southwest winds at 15 miles per hour, gust to 20. Cool air returns to the region on Wednesday with sunshine and a high of 72. A few isolated showers and thunderstorms pop up in the early hours of Thursday as a system of low pressure drags warm, moist air into the region from our south. We'll see sunshine through the afternoon and a high of 70 degrees. I'm weatherology meteorologist Bella Pittman, and that's KTIC weather on Classic Country KTIC.
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3: Mid-first quarter of the Sunday night NFL game, Detroit leads at Carolina 3-0 on a 54-yard field goal by Jake Bates. The day started in the NFL in London. Indianapolis defeated Washington 30-13. Washington quarterback Marcus Mariota left with a knee injury, and wide receiver Terry McLaurin did not play due to a bad hamstring. Kansas City won at Las Vegas in a battle of 3-0 teams, 30-27. Kenneth Walker with two late TD runs. He had 22 carries for 177 yards. Seattle sent the Chargers to another L, 30-23. The Chargers, who had four turnovers, are 0-4 this season. The Niners are 4-0 in San Francisco. Home team beat Denver 24-14. Brock Purdy, two touchdown passes, including a late one to George Kittle. Minnesota is 4-0 after edging Miami 15-10. Will Reichert 5-for-5 on field goals. NASCAR's event was in Vegas. Chase Briscoe got the win.
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1: Homecoming block party turns tragic. I'm Carmen Roberts, Fox News. A South Georgia block party turned deadly as gunfire erupted in a crowd of more than 1,000 people in the town of Vienna. Two men in their early 20s died, and about 35 other people were wounded, some by gunfire, others struck by cars as they fled. And deputies were already on the scene managing traffic when the shooting began early Sunday morning, and they are searching for the shooters and for answers, and they're asking for people to help. The Coast Guard says it is suspending its search for a medical transfer jet that went missing while traveling from Bermuda to Boston early Saturday morning.
2: The medical transport jet was traveling from Bermuda to Boston on an active medevac operation when the FAA told the Coast Guard it had lost contact in the early morning hours on Saturday. Among the six people on board were four Canadians and two Bermudians. There's been an extensive search for the missing Gulfstream G-100. Several helicopters, fixed-wing aircraft, and ships have searched about 2,840 square miles of ocean.
1: And that is Fox's Max Gordon. The head of Tennessee's prison system is resigning after the state's failed lethal injection of convicted killer Krista Pike left her hospitalized and on a ventilator.
3: There were bipartisan calls for this prison chief to step down, so now he's resigning, as this is Tennessee's second failed execution just this year. Pike's attorney says she is still alive, but on a ventilator, fighting for her life. Tennessee officials are announcing there will be an independent review into Pike's botched execution. The former U.S. attorney, Ed Stanton, will be conducting this. The governor's office saying the independent review will seek to determine if protocol was followed and consider whether additional recommendations are necessary.
1: Fox's Madison Scarpino. And the U.S. Air Force pulls its bombers from a military base in England that was used to strike Iran following a terror investigation. 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
17: Clear and cool tonight with a low of 46 degrees. Monday, sunny skies with a high of 71. South winds at 15 miles per hour, gust to 25 miles per hour Monday afternoon as a warm front lifts across the region. That'll drag warm southern air into the area, pushing our highs into the upper 70s for Tuesday. Sunshine with a high of 77. West-southwest winds at 15 miles per hour, gust to 20. Cool air returns to the region on Wednesday with sunshine and a high of 72. A few isolated showers and thunderstorms pop up in the early hours of Thursday as a system of low pressure drags warm, moist air into the region from our south. We'll see sunshine through the afternoon and a high of 70 degrees. I'm weatherology meteorologist Bella Pittman, and that's KTIC weather on Classic Country KTIC.
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1: The Sunday night NFL games at Carolina. The Panthers lead early second quarter against Detroit 7-6. The only Lions scoring field goals of 43 and 54 yards from Jake Bates. Kansas City won the battle of 3-0 teams at Las Vegas 30-29 as Kenneth Walker had two late touchdown runs. In fact, he finished with 22 carries, 177 yards on the ground. San Francisco is 4-0 after beating Denver 24-14. Minnesota's 4-0 after winning 15-10 against Miami, which is 0-4. The Chargers are 0-4. Four more turnovers at Seattle. Seahawks held on to beat LA 30-23. The LA Rams came back for a victory at Philadelphia 24-20. Kyren Williams, two touchdown runs in the last 4 minutes. And Dallas scored late to win at Houston 34-30. Baseball, Milwaukee 4-3 over the Padres with two in the ninth. Braves lead the Dodgers in the fourth 1-0.
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1: I'm Carmen Roberts. Gunfire erupts at a neighborhood block party today in Vienna, Georgia, leaving two dead and nearly three dozen people injured.
2: Victims were taken to multiple medical centers throughout the region as deputies and the Georgia Bureau of Investigation try to find out who was behind the shooting and why they did it.
1: Fox's Jill Nato. The president of Cornell University speaks out against what he calls a deeply disturbing alleged gang rape that is facing renewed scrutiny.
3: A female student says she was sexually assaulted by seven fraternity members for hours while under the influence of ketamine and alcohol.
1: Fox's Brooke Taylor. And Chicago police say a woman stabbed a seven-year-old girl multiple times yesterday, killing her. Witnesses detained the attacker, who was arrested and faces charges. 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
4: Clear and cool tonight with a low of 46 degrees. Monday, sunny skies with a high of 71. South winds at 15 miles per hour, gust to 25 miles per hour Monday afternoon as a warm front lifts across the region. That'll drag warm southern air into the area, pushing our highs into the upper 70s for Tuesday. Sunshine with a high of 77. West-southwest winds at 15 miles per hour, gust to 20. Cool air returns to the region on Wednesday with sunshine and a high of 72. A few isolated showers and thunderstorms pop up in the early hours of Thursday as a system of low pressure drags warm, moist air into the region from our south. We'll see sunshine through the afternoon and a high of 70 degrees. I'm weatherology meteorologist Bella Pittman, and that's KTIC weather on Classic Country KTIC.
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2: Mid-first quarter of the Sunday night NFL game, Detroit leads at Carolina 3-0 on a 54-yard field goal by Jake Bates. The day started in the NFL in London. Indianapolis defeated Washington 30-13. Washington quarterback Marcus Mariota left with a knee injury, and wide receiver Terry McLaurin did not play due to a bad hamstring. Kansas City won at Las Vegas in a battle of 3-0 teams, 30-27. Kenneth Walker with two late TD runs. He had 22 carries for 177 yards. Seattle sent the Chargers to another L, 30-23. The Chargers, who had four turnovers, are 0-4 this season. The Niners are 4-0 in San Francisco. Home team beat Denver 24-14. Brock Purdy, two touchdown passes, including a late one to George Kittle. Minnesota is 4-0 after edging Miami 15-10. Will Reichert 5-for-5 on field goals. NASCAR's event was in Vegas. Chase Briscoe got the win.
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1: Search suspended. I'm Roxanne Evans. Crews searched for survivors within a debris field off the coast of Nantucket, Massachusetts. A medical plane disappeared on its way to Boston over the weekend. Fox's Max Gordon with the latest.
2: The medical transport jet was traveling from Bermuda to Boston on an active medevac operation and had taken off on Friday at 11:41 p.m. About an hour and a half later, at around 1:05 a.m., the plane descended several thousand feet. 15 minutes later at 1:20, the FAA issued a search and rescue alert, and just 3 minutes later at 1:23 a.m. Saturday morning, a final ping on the radar. Well, among the six people on board were four Canadians and two Bermudians, according to the Canadian company operating the jet, Latitude Air Ambulance. Several helicopters, fixed-wing aircraft, and ships have searched about 2,840 square miles of ocean.
1: Officials say six people were on board the plane. They have not yet been found. Air traffic audio suggests the plane was coming in blind into a storm. President Trump has announced a new AI task force, as several new polls show Americans concerned about the future of the technology. Fox's David Spump from the White House.
3: President Trump in Dayton, Ohio last night discussed data centers and what they mean for not only Ohioans, but Americans across the country.
4: We're also taking historic action to ensure that big tech data centers benefit local communities.
3: He announced a new group run by the Director of National Intelligence, and this is something that is going to really show what the United States needs to be prepared for when it comes to artificial intelligence.
1: Members of the task force include the Director of National Intelligence, Jay Clayton, FTC Chairman Andrew Ferguson. 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

0: Northeast Nebraska weather update from Classic Country KTIC.
1: Fair and cool tonight with a low of 46 degrees. Monday, sunny skies with a high of 71. South winds at 15 miles per hour, gust to 25 miles per hour Monday afternoon as a warm front lifts across the region. That'll drag warm southern air into the area, pushing our highs into the upper 70s for Tuesday. Sunshine with a high of 77. West-southwest winds at 15 miles per hour, gust to 20. Cool air returns to the region on Wednesday, with sunshine and a high of 72. A few isolated showers and thunderstorms pop up in the early hours of Thursday as a system of low pressure drags warm, moist air into the region from our south. We'll see sunshine through the afternoon and a high of 70 degrees. I'm weatherology meteorologist Bella Pittman, and that's KTIC weather on Classic Country KTIC.
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2: There's playoff baseball on FS1 tonight. The Braves are leading LA at Dodger Stadium 2-1 in the top of the sixth inning. Dodgers took the opener of the best of five yesterday. One seed Milwaukee is up 2-0 after beating San Diego 4-3 thanks to a two-run single with two outs in the bottom of the ninth. Chase Briscoe won the NASCAR race in Vegas. WNBA playoff wins for Golden State and Atlanta. The Sunday night NFL game is early third quarter at Carolina. Panthers tied 16-16. With Detroit. Kansas City won the battle of 3-0 clubs at Las Vegas 30-27. Vegas 4-for-4 on field goals, but Kenneth Walker of the Chiefs had two late touchdown runs. San Francisco's 4-0 after beating Denver 24-14. Minnesota's 4-0 after winning 15-10 against Miami. Indianapolis and the Rams each won. New England won at Buffalo. Seattle over the Chargers 30-23.
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1: I'm Roxanne Evans. Midterms are a month away. Democrats seeing an opening in Texas. House Minority Leader Hakeem Jeffries.
2: The political conditions in Texas are deteriorating for Republicans by the day and growing stronger and stronger for us, fueled by the fact that we are fielding tremendous candidates.
1: A recent Fox News poll has Democrat James Tallarico leading Republican Ken Paxton there. Cornell's president Michael Kotlikoff speaks out, calling the alleged gang rape deeply disturbing.
3: We must do everything we can to prevent what happened to Jane Doe and everyone before her and anyone after her from ever happening again.
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4: Clear and cool tonight with a low of 46 degrees. Monday, sunny skies with a high of 71. South winds at 15 miles per hour gust to 25 miles per hour Monday afternoon as a warm front lifts across the region. That'll drag warm southern air into the area, pushing our highs into the upper 70s for Tuesday. Sunshine with a high of 77. West-southwest winds at 15 miles per hour, gust to 20. Cool air returns to the region on Wednesday with sunshine and a high of 72. A few isolated showers and thunderstorms pop up in the early hours of Thursday as a system of low pressure drags warm, moist air into the region from our south. We'll see sunshine through the afternoon and a high of 70 degrees. I'm weatherology meteorologist Bella Pittman, and that's KTIC weather on Classic Country KTIC.
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2: In playoff baseball on FS1 tonight at Dodger Stadium, they go to the eighth inning with the Braves now leading LA 3-1, trying to even up this best-of-five series at a game apiece. And star lefty Chris Sale will be starting Game 3 in Atlanta on Tuesday against Yoshinobu Yamamoto. The top seed Milwaukee Brewers are up 2-0 after stealing one from the Padres 4-3 today, thanks to a two-run single with two outs in the bottom of the ninth. NASCAR win for Chase Briscoe. As for the Sunday night NFL contest, they're starting the fourth quarter at Carolina with the Panthers ahead of Detroit 29-19. Teteroa McMillan, 11 catches, 162 yards, and two scores. The Chiefs are 4-0 after winning at Las Vegas in a comeback 30-27. Kenneth Walker with two late TD runs. San Francisco's 4-0 after beating Denver 24-14. And Minnesota is 4-0 after a 15-10 victory over Miami.
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1: Suspending the search. I'm Ted Lindner, Fox News. The Coast Guard says it's suspending their search for a medical transfer jet that went missing while traveling from Bermuda to Boston on Saturday morning. Fox's Max Gordon with more.
2: The medical transport jet was traveling from Bermuda to Boston on an active medevac operation when the FAA told the Coast Guard it had lost contact in the early morning hours on Saturday. Among the six people on board were four Canadians and two Bermudians. There's been an extensive search for the missing Gulfstream G-100. Several helicopters, fixed-wing aircraft, and ships have searched about 2,840 square miles of ocean.
1: Meantime, in Georgia, celebrating a high school homecoming in Vienna, Dooley County Sheriff Craig Peavy names the victims who were killed in a shooting there.
3: Quavion Jackson, age 21, of Cordial, Georgia, and McCaleb Jackson, age 23, of Hawkinsville, Georgia, died in the shooting. Their bodies will be taken to the GBI Medical Examiner's Office, where autopsies will be conducted.
1: Those injured in the mass shooting range from 14 to 51 years old. Authorities say some of the victims were hit by vehicles. The head of Tennessee's prison system resigning after the state's failed lethal injection of convicted murderer Krista Pike left her hospitalized and on a ventilator this past week.
4: There were bipartisan calls for this prison chief to step down, so now he's resigning, as this is Tennessee's second failed execution just this year. Pike's attorney says she is still alive, but on a ventilator, fighting for her life. Tennessee officials are announcing there will be an independent review into Pike's botched execution. The former U.S. Attorney Ed Stanton will be conducting this. The governor's office saying the independent review will seek to determine if protocol was followed and consider whether additional recommendations are necessary.
1: And the U.S. Air Force pulls its bombers from a military base in England used to strike Iran following a terror investigation there. Dozens of B-52 and B-1 bombers have been operating from RAF Fairford. Six people have been arrested and released on bail. 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

0: tonight with a low of 46 degrees. Monday, sunny skies with a high of 71. South winds at 15 miles per hour gust to 25 miles per hour Monday afternoon as a warm front lifts across the region. That'll drag warm southern air into the area, pushing our highs into the upper 70s for Tuesday. Sunshine with a high of 77. West-southwest winds at 15 miles per hour, gust to 20. Cool air returns to the region on Wednesday, with sunshine and a high of 72. A few isolated showers and thunderstorms pop up in the early hours of Thursday as a system of low pressure drags warm, moist air into the region from our south. We'll see sunshine through the afternoon and a high of 70 degrees. I'm weatherology meteorologist Bella Pittman, and that's KTIC weather on Classic Country KTIC.
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0: Top seed Milwaukee is up 2-0 after beating San Diego 4-3 today with a two-run single with two outs in the bottom of the ninth. Chase Briscoe won the NASCAR race in Las Vegas. WNBA playoff wins for Golden State and Atlanta. The Sunday night NFL game at Carolina has the Panthers still ahead 32-19 over Detroit. Tetteroa McMillan with 12 catches, 170 yards, and two scores. The Vikings are 4-0 after beating Miami 15-10. Will Reichard 5-for-5 on field goals. Kansas City's 4-0 after winning at Vegas in a comeback 30-27. Niners 4-0 after beating Denver 24-14.
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2: News. I'm Deborah Valentine. The FBI arresting a 34-year-old woman at Los Angeles International Airport today on charges of acting as a foreign agent for China. First Assistant U.S. Attorney for the Central District of California, Bill Essily, on Fox's The Big Weekend Show.
3: She was conducting surveillance on behalf of the Chinese government. She was acting as a foreign agent, and she was spying on a relative of the president of Taiwan here in the U.S.
2: The woman was allegedly boarding a flight to Shanghai. Two people killed, 35 hurt after a shooting in Vienna, Georgia, during a block party. Georgia's Bureau of Investigation Director Chris Hosey.
4: The Georgia Bureau of Investigation has activated six different investigative work units from across our state and in this region, which includes numerous personnel to assist with this investigation.
2: No arrests are reported. 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
5: Clear and cool tonight with a low of 46 degrees. Monday, sunny skies with a high of 71. South winds at 15 miles per hour, gust to 25 miles per hour Monday afternoon as a warm front lifts across the region. That'll drag warm southern air into the area, pushing our highs into the upper 70s for Tuesday. Sunshine with a high of 77. West-southwest winds at 15 miles per hour, gust to 20. Cool air returns to the region on Wednesday with sunshine and a high of 72. A few isolated showers and thunderstorms pop up in the early hours of Thursday as a system of low pressure drags warm, moist air into the region from our south. We'll see sunshine through the afternoon and a high of 70 degrees. I'm weatherology meteorologist Bella Pittman, and that's KTIC weather on Classic Country KTIC.
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2: In playoff baseball on FS1 tonight at Dodger Stadium, they go to the eighth inning with the Braves now leading LA 3-1, trying to even up this best of five series at a game apiece. And star lefty Chris Sale will be starting game three in Atlanta on Tuesday against Yoshinobu Yamamoto. The top seed Milwaukee Brewers are up 2-0 after stealing one from the Padres 4-3 today, thanks to a two-run single with two outs in the bottom of the ninth. NASCAR win for Chase Briscoe. As for the Sunday night NFL contest, they're starting the fourth quarter at Carolina with the Panthers ahead of Detroit 29-19. Teteroa McMillan, 11 catches, 162 yards, and two scores. The Chiefs are 4-0 after winning at Las Vegas in a comeback 30-27. Kenneth Walker with two late TD runs. San Francisco's 4-0 after beating Denver 24-14. And Minnesota is 4-0 after a 15-10 victory over Miami.
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1: A deadly block party. I'm Deborah Valentine, Fox News. Death and injuries following a shooting at a block party celebrating a high school homecoming in Vienna, Georgia. Dooley County Sheriff Craig Peavy says at least two people were killed.
2: Quavion Jackson, age 21, of Cordial, Georgia, and McCaleb Jackson, age 23, of Hawkinsville, Georgia, died in the shooting. Their bodies will be taken to the GBI Medical Examiner's Office, where autopsies will be conducted.
1: 35 others were hurt. Those injured range in age from 14 to 51 years old. No arrests are reported, and a possible motive is unknown at this time. The U.S. Air Force removes all planes from a British airbase that was targeted in an alleged terror attack. Fox's Marianne Rafferty.
3: The U.S. Air Force removing all of its bombers stationed at RAF Fairford in England. The decision was made following an investigation into a planned terrorist attack at the military base. Several people suspected of involvement in the alleged Iranian plot have been arrested and released on bail. The base has been used by U.S. military bombers during the war with Iran. The Defense Department says they will return to their home stations.
1: President Trump has accused Iran in the suspected plot, but Tehran denies responsibility. Israeli ambassador to the United Nations, Danny Danon, tells Fox's Sunday Night in America the suspect in the attempted takeover of a Fly Dubai flight, the co-pilot, deliberately targeted Israel's capital.
4: He said in one of the investigations now that he actually looked for an airline that fly to Tel Aviv. So he planned for years this terror attack, and he actually joined this airline because he wanted to fly to Tel Aviv. He actually visited Israel before.
1: Passengers intervened, saving all 182 people on board. The co-pilot allegedly stabbed the flight's captain. The captain remains hospitalized and is recovering. 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
8: Clear and cool tonight with a low of

0: 46 degrees. Monday, sunny skies with a high of 71. South winds at 15 miles per hour gust to 25 miles per hour Monday afternoon as a warm front lifts across the region. That'll drag warm southern air into the area, pushing our highs into the upper 70s for Tuesday. Sunshine with a high of 77. West-southwest winds at 15 miles per hour gust to 20. Cool air returns to the region on Wednesday with sunshine and a high of 72. A few isolated showers and thunderstorms pop up in the early hours of Thursday as a system of low pressure drags warm, moist air into the region from our south. We'll see sunshine through the afternoon and a high of 70 degrees. I'm weatherology meteorologist Bella Pittman, and that's KTIC weather on Classic Country KTIC.
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4: The NFL Sunday night game was at Carolina, and the Panthers beat Detroit 32-26 as Teterow and McMillan had 14 receptions, 192 yards, and two scores. Kansas City's 4-0 after coming back to win at Las Vegas 30-27. San Francisco is 4-0 after beating Denver 24-14. Minnesota is 4-0 after its win against Miami 15-10. Will Reichert 5-for-5 on field goals. Road wins for the Rams and New England. England in comebacks. In the NL Division Series, Atlanta's tied at a game apiece after beating the Dodgers in LA Sunday night 3-2. The

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1: Fox News, I'm Ted Lindner. Two people died in a hail of gunfire on Sunday morning in southern Georgia. Nearly three dozen injured during a homecoming block party.
2: Dooley County Sheriff's deputies were patrolling the area, and when they heard the gunfire, Sheriff Craig Peavy says they sprang into action to get to those who needed help.
1: Fox's Jill Nato, deputies searching for the shooters and a motive. The search off Nantucket for six people aboard a medical jet that disappeared on a flight headed to Boston has been suspended. This after the Coast Guard found a debris field but haven't located survivors.
3: Several helicopters, fixed-wing aircraft, and ships have searched about 2,840 square miles of ocean.
1: Fox's Max Gordon. And the Milwaukee Brewers up 2-0 in the NLDS after defeating the San Diego Padres 4-3 in Milwaukee. Game 3 will be Tuesday night in San Diego. On Sunday night, the Atlanta Braves even their series with the Dodgers at one game apiece, winning 3-2 in L.A. 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
4: Clear and cool tonight with a low of 46 degrees. Monday, sunny skies with a high of 71. South winds at 15 miles per hour, gust to 25 miles per hour Monday afternoon as a warm front lifts across the region. That'll drag warm southern air into the area, pushing our highs into the upper 70s for Tuesday. Sunshine with a high of 77. West-southwest winds at 15 miles per hour, gust to 20. Cool air returns to the region on Wednesday with sunshine and a high of 72. A few isolated showers and thunderstorms pop up in the early hours of Thursday as a system of low pressure drags warm, moist air into the region from our south. We'll see sunshine through the afternoon and a high of 70 degrees. I'm weatherology meteorologist Bella Pittman, and that's KTIC weather on Classic Country KTIC.
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1: From the Fox Sports Studios in Los Angeles, here's Steve DeSager.
2: The Milwaukee Brewers are up 2-0 in their best-of-five division series after beating San Diego 4-3 on Sunday with a two-run single with two outs in the bottom of the ninth. Losing closer Mason Miller had pitched a 1-2-3 eighth. They brought him back for the ninth, and he took the loss, walking three. Atlanta beat the Dodgers in L.A. 3-2, so that series is even at a game apiece. Coming up Tuesday on FS1, lefty star Chris Sale will start for Atlanta at home against LA's Yoshinobu Yamamoto. The AL series each continue Monday. Chase Briscoe won the NASCAR race in Vegas. WNBA playoff wins for Atlanta and Golden State. The Sunday night NFL game went to Carolina over Detroit 32-26. Tannehill, McMillan, 14 receptions, 192 yards and two scores. 4-0 records now for San Francisco, Minnesota, and Kansas City, which beat the Raiders 30-27.
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1: Investigating a mass shooting in Georgia. I'm Ted Lindner, Fox News. Two people died this weekend in a hail of gunfire in southern Georgia. Nearly three dozen were injured during a homecoming block party in Vienna. Happened on Sunday. Dooley County Sheriff Craig Peavy naming the victims who were killed.
2: Quavion Jackson, age 21, of Cordial, Georgia. And McCaleb Jackson, age 23, of Hawkinsville, Georgia, died in the shooting. Their bodies will be taken to the GBI Medical Examiner's Office, where autopsies will be conducted.
1: Those injured range from 14 to 51 years old. Authorities say some of the victims were hit by vehicles. The Coast Guard says it's suspending their search for a medical transfer jet that went missing while traveling from Bermuda to Boston on Saturday morning.
3: The medical transport jet was traveling from Bermuda to Boston on an active medevac operation when the FAA told the Coast Guard it had lost contact in the early morning hours on Saturday. Among the six people on board were four Canadians and two Bermudians. There's been an extensive search for the missing Gulfstream G-100. Several helicopters, fixed-wing aircraft, and ships have searched about 2,840 square miles of ocean.
1: Fox's Max Gordon and the head of Tennessee's prison system resigning after the state's failed lethal injection this past week of convicted murderer Krista Pike left her hospitalized and on a ventilator.
4: There were bipartisan calls for this prison chief to step down, so now he's resigning, as this is Tennessee's second failed execution just this year. Pike's attorney says she is still alive, but on a ventilator, fighting for her life. Tennessee officials are announcing there will be an independent review into Pike's botched execution. The former U.S. Attorney Ed Stanton will be conducting this.
1: Fox's Madison Scarpino. The Milwaukee Brewers up 2-0 in the NLDS after defeating the San Diego Padres 4-3 in Milwaukee. Game 3 will be Tuesday night in San Diego. And on Sunday night, the Atlanta Braves even their series with the L.A. Dodgers at one game apiece, winning 3-2 in L.A. 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
17: Clear and cool tonight with a low of 46 degrees. Monday, sunny skies with a high of 71. South winds at 15 miles per hour gust to 25 miles per hour Monday afternoon as a warm front lifts across the region. That'll drag warm southern air into the area, pushing our highs into the upper 70s for Tuesday. Sunshine with a high of 77. West-southwest winds at 15 miles per hour, gust to 20. Cool air returns to the region on Wednesday with sunshine and a high of 72. A few isolated showers and thunderstorms pop up in the early hours of Thursday as a system of low pressure drags warm, moist air into the region from our south. We'll see sunshine through the afternoon and a high of 70 degrees. I'm weatherology meteorologist Bella Pittman, and that's KTIC weather on Classic Country KTIC.
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1: Fox News, I'm Ted Lindner. Two people died in a hail of gunfire on Sunday morning in southern Georgia. Nearly three dozen injured during a homecoming block party.
2: Dooley County Sheriff's deputies were patrolling the area, and when they heard the gunfire, Sheriff Craig Peavy says they sprang into action to get to those who needed help.
1: Fox's Jill Nato, deputies searching for the shooters and a motive. The search off Nantucket for six people aboard a medical jet that disappeared on a flight headed to Boston has been suspended. This after the Coast Guard found a debris field but haven't located survivors.
3: Several helicopters, fixed-wing aircraft, and ships have searched about 2,840 square miles of ocean.
1: Fox's Max Gordon. And the Milwaukee Brewers up 2-0 in the NLDS after defeating the San Diego Padres 4-3 in Milwaukee. Game 3 will be Tuesday night in San Diego. On Sunday night, the Atlanta Braves even their series with the Dodgers at one game apiece, winning 3-2 in L.A. 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
6: Clear and cool tonight with a low of 46 degrees. Monday, sunny skies with a high of 71. South winds at 15 miles per hour, gust to 25 miles per hour Monday afternoon as a warm front lifts across the region. That'll drag warm southern air into the area, pushing our highs into the upper 70s for Tuesday. Sunshine with a high of 77. West-southwest winds at 15 miles per hour, gust to 20. Cool air returns to the region on Wednesday with sunshine and a high of 72. A few isolated showers and thunderstorms pop up in the early hours of Thursday as a system of low pressure drags warm, moist air into the region from our south. We'll see sunshine through the afternoon and a high of 70 degrees. I'm weatherology meteorologist Bella Pittman, and that's KTIC weather on Classic Country KTIC.
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1: Fighting intensifies. I'm Deborah Valentine, Fox News. Fighting is heating up in Yemen between the Yemen government and Iran-backed Houthi rebels. Fox's Marion Rafferty has the details.
2: Yemen's Saudi-backed government is launching a major military operation against the Iran-backed Houthis to retake territory. The Saudis are expected to lead aerial operations while Yemeni forces fight on the ground. The Houthis have attacked parts of Yemen and Saudi Arabia for weeks. They've also seized strategic land near the Bab el-Mandeb Strait.
1: Yemen's president, in a televised address, vowed the government's armed forces would press the offensive until the country is liberated from the grip of the terrorist militia. At least two people are dead and 35 more are hurt following a mass shooting in southern Georgia during a block party for a homecoming celebration. Fox's Jill Nader reports from our Washington Bureau.
3: Shots rang out early Sunday during a neighborhood block party. It was in the small town of Vienna, Georgia, about 130 miles south of Atlanta. Dooley County Sheriff's deputies were patrolling the area, and when they heard the gunfire, Sheriff Craig Peavy says they sprang into action to get to those who needed help. Victims were taken to multiple medical centers throughout the region as deputies and the Georgia Bureau of Investigation try to find out who was behind the shooting and why they did it. They're asking for the public's help in finding any suspects. Jill Nato, Fox News.
1: Another deadly narco-terrorist strike. Southern Command confirms a joint U.S. military task force executed a lethal kinetic strike on a go-fast vessel operating in long-established narco-trafficking routes in the Caribbean. They say four suspected narco-terrorists are dead. 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
7: Clear and cool tonight with a low of 46 degrees. Monday, sunny skies with a high of 71. South winds at 15 miles per hour gust to 25 miles per hour Monday afternoon as a warm front lifts across the region. That'll drag warm southern air into the area, pushing our highs into the upper 70s for Tuesday. Sunshine with a high of 77. West-southwest winds at 15 miles per hour, gust to 20. Cool air returns to the region on Wednesday with sunshine and a high of 72. A few isolated showers and thunderstorms pop up in the early hours of Thursday as a system of low pressure drags warm, moist air into the region from our south. We'll see sunshine through the afternoon and a high of 70 degrees. I'm weatherology meteorologist Bella Pittman, and that's KTIC weather on Classic Country KTIC.
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0: 1. South winds at 15 miles per hour gust to 25 miles per hour Monday afternoon as a warm front lifts across the region. That'll drag warm southern air into the area, pushing our highs into the upper 70s for Tuesday. Sunshine with a high of 77. West-southwest winds at 15 miles per hour gust to 20. Cool air returns to the region on Wednesday with sunshine and a high of 72. A few isolated showers and thunderstorms pop up in the early hours of Thursday as a system of low pressure drags warm, moist air into the region from our south. We'll see sunshine through the afternoon and a high of 70 degrees. I'm weatherology meteorologist Bella Pittman, and that's KTIC weather on Classic Country KTIC.
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1: Fair and cool tonight with a low of 46 degrees. Monday, sunny skies with a high of 71.

0: I just got those dates for those land sales we're having this fall.
1: I lost my pen. I need to write it down or I'll forget.
0: Just remember, that Baker Ground south of Oakland is November 19th in Ewing. The Kennerick Farm south of Wisner is November 24th in Beamer. And we just listed 155-acre irrigated farm for Leroy Nelson Trust south of Upper. It's December 1st, and it's in Upper.
1: Anything else?
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1: Suspending the search. I'm Ted Lindner, Fox News. The Coast Guard says it's suspending their search for that medical transfer jet that went missing while traveling from Bermuda to Boston on Saturday morning.
2: The medical transport jet was traveling from Bermuda to Boston on an active medevac operation when the FAA told the Coast Guard it had lost contact in the early morning hours on Saturday. Among the six people on board were four Canadians and two Bermudians. There's been an extensive search for the missing Gulfstream G-100. Several helicopters, fixed-wing aircraft and ships have searched about 2,840 square miles of ocean.
1: Fox's Max Gordon. Two people died in a hail of gunfire early Sunday in southern Georgia, nearly three dozen injured during a homecoming block party in Vienna. Dooley County Sheriff Craig Peavy naming the victims who were killed.
3: Quavion Jackson, age 21 of Cordial, Georgia, and McCaleb Jackson, age 23 of Hawkinsville, Georgia, died in the shooting. Their bodies will be taken to the GBI medical examiner's office where autopsies will be conducted.
1: Those injured range from 14 to 51 years old. Authorities say some of the victims were hit by vehicles. The head of Tennessee's prison system resigning after the state's failed lethal injection of convicted murderer Krista Pike left her hospitalized and on a ventilator.
4: There were bipartisan calls for this prison chief to step down, so now he's resigning, as this is Tennessee's second failed execution just this year. Pike's attorney says she is still alive, but on a ventilator, fighting for her life. Tennessee officials are announcing there will be an independent review into Pike's botched execution. The former U.S. Attorney Ed Stanton will be conducting this. The governor's office saying the independent review will seek to determine if protocol was followed and consider whether additional recommendations are necessary.
1: Fox's Madison Scarpino. The Milwaukee Brewers up two games to none in the NLDS after defeating the Padres 4-3 in Milwaukee. Game three will be Tuesday night in San Diego. And on Sunday night, the Braves even their series with the Dodgers at one game apiece. 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
17: Clear and cool tonight with a low of 46 degrees. Monday, sunny skies with a high of 71. South winds at 15 miles per hour, gust to 25 miles per hour Monday afternoon as a warm front lifts across the region. That'll drag warm southern air into the area, pushing our highs into the upper 70s for Tuesday. Sunshine with a high of 77. West-southwest winds at 15 miles per hour, gust to 20. Cool air returns to the region on Wednesday with sunshine and a high of 72. A few isolated showers and thunderstorms pop up in the early hours of Thursday as a system of low pressure drags warm, moist air into the region from our south. We'll see sunshine through the afternoon and a high of 70 degrees. I'm weatherology meteorologist Bella Pittman, and that's KTIC weather on Classic Country KTIC.
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4: The NFL Sunday night game was at Carolina, and the Panthers beat Detroit 32-26 as Teterow and McMillan had 14 receptions, 192 yards, and two scores. Kansas City's 4-0 after coming back to win at Las Vegas 30-27. San Francisco is 4-0 after beating Denver 24-14. Minnesota is 4-0 after its win against Miami 15-10. Will Reichert 5-for-5 on field goals. Road wins for the Rams and New England. In comebacks. In the NL Division Series, Atlanta's tied at a game apiece after beating the Dodgers in LA Sunday night 3-2. The Dodgers, with runners in scoring position, went 0-for-8. The Braves' offense left 11 men on base. Top-seeded Milwaukee is up 2-0 in its best of 5, stealing one from the Padres 4-3, getting a 2-run single with 2 outs in the bottom of the 9th. Chase Briscoe won the NASCAR race at Las Vegas.
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1: News. I'm Ted Linder. The search off Dan Tuckett for six people aboard a medical jet that disappeared on a flight headed to Boston has been suspended. This is after the Coast Guard found a debris field but haven't located survivors.
2: Several helicopters, fixed-wing aircraft, and ships have searched about 2,840 square miles of ocean.
1: That's Fox's Max Gordon. Two people died in a hail of gunfire in southern Georgia. Nearly three dozen injured during a homecoming block party on Sunday morning.
3: Dooley County Sheriff's deputies were patrolling the area, and when they heard the gunfire, Sheriff Craig Peavy says they sprang into action to get to those who needed help.
1: Fox's Jill Nato, deputies searching for the shooters and a motive. The Milwaukee Brewers up 2-0 in the NLDS after defeating the San Diego Padres 4-3 in Milwaukee. Game 3 will be Tuesday night in San Diego. And on Sunday night, the Atlanta Braves even their series with the Dodgers at 1-1, winning 3-2 in L.A. 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
4: We're a mile north of Beamer here, and looks like we got about 90 hundreds.
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8: Clear and cool tonight with a low of 46 degrees. Monday, sunny skies with a high of 71. South winds at 15 miles per hour, gust to 25 miles per hour Monday afternoon as a warm front lifts across the region. That'll drag warm southern air into the area, pushing our highs into the upper 70s for Tuesday. Sunshine with a high of 77. West-southwest winds at 15 miles per hour, gust to 20. Cool air returns to the region on Wednesday with sunshine and a high of 72. A few isolated showers and thunderstorms pop up in the early hours of Thursday as a system of low pressure drags warm, moist air into the region from our south. We'll see sunshine through the afternoon and a high of 70 degrees. I'm weatherology meteorologist Bella Pittman, and that's KTIC weather on Classic Country KTIC.
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2: The Milwaukee Brewers are up 2-0 in their best-of-five division series after beating San Diego 4-3 on Sunday with a two-run single with two outs in the bottom of the ninth. Losing closer Mason Miller had pitched a 1-2-3 eighth. They brought him back for the ninth, and he took the loss, walking three. Atlanta beat the Dodgers in L.A. 3-2, so that series is even at a game apiece. Coming up Tuesday on FS1, lefty star Chris Sale will start for Atlanta at home against LA's Yoshinobu Yamamoto. The AL series each continue Monday. Chase Briscoe won the NASCAR race in Vegas. WNBA playoff wins for Atlanta and Golden State. The Sunday night NFL game went to Carolina over Detroit 32-26. Tannehill, McMillan, 14 receptions, 192 yards and two scores. 4-0 records now for San Francisco, Minnesota, and Kansas City, which beat the Raiders 30-27.
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1: A mass shooting. I'm Deborah Valentine, Fox News. At least two people dead, 35 injured after a shooting at a block party in Vienna, Georgia. Georgia Dooley County Sheriff Craig Peavy reads out the names of the deceased.
2: Quavion Jackson, age 21, of Cordial, Georgia, and McCaleb Jackson, age 23, of Hawkinsville, Georgia, died in the shooting. Their bodies will be taken to the GBI Medical Examiner's Office, where autopsies will be conducted.
1: One resident reacts in horror to the violence while speaking to Fox TV affiliate WAGA in Atlanta.
3: I can't believe that this is what my city has come to. This is what our city have come to. I grew up here walking these streets for years and never seen the likes of what I'm seeing right now.
1: Victims age 14 to 51 years old. Authorities say some were hit by vehicles, but the majority suffered gunshot wounds. No arrests have been reported. Police are investigating a potential motive. Brazil is facing a runoff for its presidential election. Fox's Marion Rafferty has the details.
4: Brazil's presidential election is heading to a runoff after neither candidate won a majority vote. It comes after a surprise first-round victory for right-wing Senator Flavio Bolsonaro, an ally of President Trump. He's the son of the country's imprisoned former president. Brazil has largely struggled with corruption scandals and voter fatigue.
1: The other candidate is President Lula da Silva. There's been another deadly narco-terrorist strike. Southern Command confirms a joint U.S. military task force executed a lethal kinetic strike on a go-fast vessel operating in long-established narco-trafficking routes in the Caribbean. They say four suspected narco-terrorists are dead. Southern Command says confirmed intelligence revealed the vessel's active involvement in narco-trafficking. 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
17: Clear and cool tonight with a low of 46 degrees. Monday, sunny skies with a high of 71. South winds at 15 miles per hour, gust to 25 miles per hour Monday afternoon as a warm front lifts across the region. That'll drag warm southern air into the area, pushing our highs into the upper 70s for Tuesday. Sunshine with a high of 77. West-southwest winds at 15 miles per hour, gust to 20. Cool air returns to the region on Wednesday with sunshine and a high of 72. A few isolated showers and thunderstorms pop up in the early hours of Thursday as a system of low pressure drags warm, moist air into the region from our south. We'll see sunshine through the afternoon and a high of 70 degrees. I'm weatherology meteorologist Bella Pittman, and that's KTIC weather on Classic Country KTIC.
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3: The NFL Sunday night game was at Carolina, and the Panthers beat Detroit 32-26 as Tedero and McMillan had 14 receptions, 192 yards, and two scores. Kansas City's 4-0 after coming back to win at Las Vegas 30-27. San Francisco is 4-0 after beating Denver 24-14. Minnesota is 4-0 after its win against Miami 15-10. Will Reichert 5-for-5 on field goals. Road wins for the Rams and New England in comebacks. In the NL Division Series, Atlanta's tied at a game apiece after beating the Dodgers in LA Sunday night 3-2. The Dodgers, with runners in scoring position, went 0-for-8. The Braves' offense left 11 men on base. Top-seeded Milwaukee is up 2-0 in its best of five, stealing one from the Padres 4-3, getting a two-run single with two outs in the bottom of the ninth. Chase Briscoe won the NASCAR race at Las Vegas.
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1: News. I'm Ted Linder. A mass shooting at a homecoming block party has left over 35 people injured this weekend, two dead. Fox's Marion Rafferty.
2: Police are investigating after dozens of people were shot at a homecoming block party in Vienna, Georgia. That's about 2 hours south of Atlanta. Officials say two people were killed and 35 others were hurt. The victims range in age from 14 to 51. No suspects have been identified. More than 1,000 people were at the unpermitted event when shots rang out.
1: Schools in the area will be open with additional safety measures put in place for the students. And the search off Nantucket for six people aboard a medical jet that disappeared on a flight headed to Boston has been suspended. Except for the Coast Guard, found a debris field but haven't located survivors.
3: Several helicopters, fixed-wing aircraft, and ships have searched about 2,840 square miles of ocean.
1: Fox's Max Gordon. 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
5: 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And it was John Deere Green.
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6: Clear and cool tonight with a low of 46 degrees. Monday, sunny skies with a high of 71. South winds at 15 miles per hour, gust to 25 miles per hour Monday afternoon as a warm front lifts across the region. That'll drag warm southern air into the area, pushing our highs into the upper 70s for Tuesday. Sunshine with a high of 77. West-southwest winds at 15 miles per hour, gust to 20. Cool air returns to the region on Wednesday, with sunshine and a high of 72. A few isolated showers and thunderstorms pop up in the early hours of Thursday as a system of low pressure drags warm, moist air into the region from our south. We'll see sunshine through the afternoon and a high of 70 degrees. I'm weatherology meteorologist Bella Pittman, and that's KTIC weather on Classic Country KTIC.
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perfect country and western song. I wrote him back a letter and I told him it was not the perfect country and western song because he hadn't said anything at all about mama or trains or trucks or prison.

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1: Calling off the search, I'm Ted Lindner, Fox News. The Coast Guard says it's suspending their search for a medical transfer jet that went missing while traveling from Bermuda to Boston on Saturday morning. Fox's Max Gordon with the latest.
2: The medical transport jet was traveling from Bermuda to Boston on an active medevac operation when the FAA told the Coast Guard it had lost contact in the early morning hours on Saturday. Among the six people on board were four Canadians and two Bermudians. There's been an extensive search for the missing Gulfstream G-100. Several helicopters, fixed-wing aircraft, and ships have searched about 2,840 square miles of ocean.
1: Meantime, in Georgia, two people died in a hail of gunfire on Sunday in the southern part of the state. Nearly three dozen were injured. It's all during a homecoming block party in Vienna. Dooley County Sheriff Craig Peavy naming the victims who were killed.
3: Quavion Jackson, age 21, of Cordial, Georgia, and McCaleb Jackson, age 23, of Hawkinsville, Georgia, died in the shooting. Their bodies will be taken to the GBI medical examiner's office where autopsies will be conducted.
1: Those injured range from 14 to 51 years old. Authorities say some of the victims were hit by vehicles. The head of Tennessee's prison system resigning after the state's failed lethal injection of convicted murderer Krista Pike left her hospitalized and on a ventilator.
4: There were bipartisan calls for this prison chief to step down, so now he's resigning, as this is Tennessee's second failed execution just this year. Pike's attorney says she is still alive, but on a ventilator, fighting for her life. Tennessee officials are announcing there will be an independent review into Pike's botched execution. The former U.S. attorney Ed Stanton will be conducting this. The governor's office saying the independent review will seek to determine if protocol was followed and consider whether additional recommendations are necessary.
1: And that is Fox's Madison Scarpino reporting. 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
17: Clear and cool tonight with a low of 46 degrees. Monday, sunny skies with a high of 71. South winds at 15 miles per hour, gust to 25 miles per hour Monday afternoon as a warm front lifts across the region. That'll drag warm southern air into the area, pushing our highs into the upper 70s for Tuesday. Sunshine with a high of 77. West-southwest winds at 15 miles per hour, gust to 20. Cool air returns to the region on Wednesday with sunshine and a high of 72. A few isolated showers and thunderstorms pop up in the early hours of Thursday as a system of low pressure drags warm, moist air into the region from our south. We'll see sunshine through the afternoon and a high of 70 degrees. I'm weatherology meteorologist Bella Pittman, and that's KTIC weather on Classic Country KTIC.
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1: We're a mile north of Beamer here, and looks like we got about 90 hundreds. The left lane going south on Highway 9 out of Pender is blocked.
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7: The NFL Sunday night game was at Carolina, and the Panthers beat Detroit 32-26 as Teterow and McMillan had 14 receptions, 192 yards, and two scores. Kansas City's 4-0 after coming back to win at Las Vegas 30-27. San Francisco is 4-0 after beating Denver 24-14. Minnesota is 4-0 after its win against Miami 15-10. Will Reichert 5-for-5 on field goals. Road wins for the Rams and New England. England in comebacks. In the NL Division Series, Atlanta's tied at a game apiece after beating the Dodgers in LA Sunday night 3-2. The Dodgers, with runners in scoring position, went 0-for-8. The Braves' offense left 11 men on base. Top-seeded Milwaukee is up 2-0 in its best of five, stealing one from the Padres 4-3, getting a two-run single with two outs in the bottom of the ninth. Chase Briscoe won the NASCAR race at Las Vegas.
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2: Fox News, I'm Ted Linder. A mass shooting at a homecoming block party has left over 35 people injured this weekend, two dead. Fox's Marion Rafferty.
3: Police are investigating after dozens of people were shot at a homecoming block party in Vienna, Georgia. That's about 2 hours south of Atlanta. Officials say two people were killed and 35 others were hurt. The victims range in age from 14 to 51. No suspects have been identified. More than 1,000 people were at the unpermitted event when shots rang out.
2: Schools in the area will be open with additional safety measures put in place for the students. And the search off Nantucket for six people aboard a medical jet that disappeared on a flight headed to Boston has been suspended. It's after the Coast Guard found a debris field but haven't located survivors.
4: Several helicopters, fixed-wing aircraft, and ships have searched about 2,840 square miles of ocean.
2: Fox's Max Gordon. 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
5: Clear and cool tonight with a low of 46 degrees. Monday, sunny skies with a high of 71. South winds at 15 miles per hour, gust to 25 miles per hour Monday afternoon as a warm front lifts across the region. That'll drag warm southern air into the area, pushing our highs into the upper 70s for Tuesday. Sunshine with a high of 77. West-southwest winds at 15 miles per hour, gust to 20. Cool air returns to the region on Wednesday with sunshine and a high of 72. A few isolated showers and thunderstorms pop up in the early hours of Thursday as a system of low pressure drags warm, moist air into the region from our south. We'll see sunshine through the afternoon and a high of 70 degrees. I'm weatherology meteorologist Bella Pittman, and that's KTIC weather on Classic Country KTIC.
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1: It was back in 63 when eating my cooking got the better of me, so I asked this little girl I was going with to be my wife. Well, she said she would, so I said I do. But I'd have said I wouldn't if I'd have just knew how saying I do was gonna screw up all of my life. 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I'll never forget the good times we had, 'cause I'm reminded every month when I send her the child

0: 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I'm gonna be carrying food stamps. You get it, Judge? I'm gonna be just.
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2: The Milwaukee Brewers are up 2-0 in their best-of-five division series after beating San Diego 4-3 on Sunday with a two-run single with two outs in the bottom of the ninth. Losing closer Mason Miller had pitched a 1-2-3 eighth. They brought him back for the ninth, and he took the loss, walking three. Atlanta beat the Dodgers in L.A. 3-2, so that series is even at a game apiece. Coming up Tuesday on FS1, lefty star Chris Sale will start for Atlanta at home against LA's Yoshinobu Yamamoto. The AL series each continue Monday. Chase Briscoe won the NASCAR race in Vegas. WNBA playoff wins for Atlanta and Golden State. The Sunday night NFL game went to Carolina over Detroit 32-26. Tetteroa McMillan, 14 receptions, 192 yards and two scores. 4-0 records now for San Francisco, Minnesota, and Kansas City, which beat the Raiders 30-27.
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1: And injuries. I'm Deborah Valentine, Fox News. At least two people are dead and 35 injured after a shooting at a block party in Vienna, Georgia. Georgia Dooley County Sheriff Craig Peavy reads out the names of the deceased.
2: Quavion Jackson, age 21, of Cordial, Georgia, and McCaleb Jackson, age 23, of Hawkinsville, Georgia, died in the shooting. Their bodies will be taken to the GBI Medical Examiner's Office, where autopsies will be conducted.
1: One resident reacts in horror to the violence while speaking to Fox TV affiliate WAGA in Atlanta.
3: I can't believe that this is what my city has come to. This is what our city have come to. I grew up here walking these streets for years and never seen the likes of what I'm seeing right now.
1: Victims aged 14 to 51 years old. Authorities say some were hit by vehicles, but the majority suffered gunshot wounds. No arrests have been reported. Police are investigating a potential motive. After the terror alert at an airbase in England, the U.S. moves its bombers back to America. Fox's Jonathan Savage reports from London.
4: All B-1 bomber aircraft have now been withdrawn from RAF Fairford. The U.S. military hasn't given a reason, but it follows the major security alert at the airbase just over a week ago. Five men were arrested near the airbase after being seen acting suspiciously in the middle of the night. Those five were released on bail. A UK-Iranian joint citizen has also since been arrested and bailed. The New York Times reports there had been new threats about an Iran-backed plot against RAF Fairford. Tehran has strongly denied any involvement in these events. In London, Jonathan Savage, Fox News.
1: Southern Command confirming a joint U.S. military task force executed a lethal kinetic strike in the Caribbean, four killed. 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
11: The left lane going south on Highway 9 out of Pender is blocked.
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14: This is Fox on Health. A recent study finds 2 in 5 college athletes may have considered suicide, and 9 in 10, nearly 86%, say the NCAA should require mental health services and suicide prevention for all athletes. The study surveyed about 78 student athletes across Division I, II, and III universities. Researchers at the University of Mississippi and Rutgers say these results show student athletes are telling us they're struggling and want resources to help. They say students student athletes face unique problems, including navigating travel schedules, anxieties over losing scholarships or financial deals if they're injured or fail to perform, along with juggling expectations from coaches and fans. Legalized sports betting is added to that stress, researchers say, with 1 in 3 high-profile student athletes reporting they've received threats from gamblers. The findings were reported in the journal Behavioral Sciences. For more health news, go to foxnewshealth.com. I'm Lisa Brady with Fox on Health.
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16: Clear and cool tonight with a low of 46 degrees. Monday, sunny skies with a high of 71. South winds at 15 miles per hour, gust to 25 miles per hour Monday afternoon as a warm front lifts across the region. That'll drag warm southern air into the area, pushing our highs into the upper 70s for Tuesday. Sunshine with a high of 77. West-southwest winds at 15 miles per hour, gust to 20. Cool air returns to the region on Wednesday with sunshine and a high of 72. A few isolated showers and thunderstorms pop up in the early hours of Thursday as a system of low pressure drags warm, moist air into the region from our south. We'll see sunshine through the afternoon and a high of 70 degrees. I'm weatherology meteorologist Bella Pittman, and that's KTIC weather on Classic Country KTIC.
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19: An English departure. Good morning, I'm Gordon Deal, along with Nicole Murray, on this Monday, October 5th. Glad you could join us. Here's what's up this hour.
20: The U.S. has relocated all of its B-1 and B-52 bombers from an airbase in the U.K. after threats of attack.
19: Why a pilot from Oman should never have been allowed to enter the cockpit of a Fly Dubai plane that he allegedly planned to crash.
20: At least 2 people have been killed and 35 injured after gunfire broke out at a homecoming party in rural southern Georgia.
19: And be careful about the postcard in the mail promising free gas.
21: Obviously, the prices at the pump are really at a higher level. So it should be no surprise that scammers are going to figure out a way how to get into that headline.
19: Susan Tompor at the Detroit Free Press on scammers entering our mailboxes with postcards promising free gasoline. American officials say the U.S. Air Force has removed all of its B-1 bombers stationed at a military base in England over concerns about suspected plots to attack the facility. We learn more from this morning's Mike Gavin.
22: RAF Fairford, northwest of London, has been used by the U.S. to strike Iran during its military campaign against the Islamic Republic. The Associated Press says the bombers have now been redeployed to their home bases in America. Aviation watchers such as the Military Air Tracking Alliance observed B-1 bombers fly out of the base yesterday. At the height of the war, about 24 B-1s and B-52s were deployed to RAF Fairford. A dual British-Iranian national was arrested in London last week on suspicion of plotting a terror attack following a security incident at the base late last month. Gordon.
19: Thank you, Mike. In total, 6 people have been taken into custody and then released on bail in the case. British authorities have linked the incident to Tehran. Iran has denied involvement, but it has previously said it considers any base used to attack its territory a legitimate target. Reports say the co-pilot of the Fly Dubai plane, who allegedly attacked the plane's captain and attempted to crash a flight from Dubai to Tel Aviv last week, is an Omani national previously suspended from flying by Oman Air after being identified as a security risk. The Wall Street Journal says authorities in 3 countries had ample opportunities to keep 29-year-old Hammam al-Hammami away from that cockpit. Oman had scrutinized his online habits and decided he showed too much interest in radical ideology to trust as a pilot. They put him in a desk job, but did not flag their concerns more broadly. When Fly Dubai hired him in February, it did not contact Oman to vet his experience. Danny Dannon is Israeli ambassador to the UN.
23: Now when we get more information, we realize it was God. God actually supported the pilot and the Israelis who fought and actually prevented a 9/11 terror attack.
19: The UAE says al-Hammami assaulted the pilot inside the cockpit using a crash axe and attempted to seize control of the aircraft's controls. At least 2 people have been killed and nearly 3 dozen injured after gunfire erupted at a homecoming party in southern Georgia. It happened early yesterday morning in Vienna, a small rural community about 130 miles south of Atlanta. And investigators say it took place over a four-block radius where more than 1,000 people had gathered. Most of the injured suffered gunshot wounds, while several were struck by cars trying to flee. Dooley County Sheriff Craig Peavy identified the two people killed as 21-year-old Jacavion Jackson of Cordell and 23-year-old McCaleb Jackson of Hawkinsville, Georgia. He did not say if the two were related.
0: I had 22, I'm shorthanded, we're a smaller agency, but I had 22 dedicated law enforcement officers that came out for homecoming to help our locals have a good time and do it in a safe manner.
19: No arrests have been reported hours later, and authorities gave no possible motive for the gunfire. The incident took place over homecoming weekend for Dooley County High School, but it was not a school-sponsored event. 11 minutes now after the hour on This Morning, America's First News.
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16: Clear and cool tonight. With a low of 46 degrees. Monday, sunny skies with a high of 71. South winds at 15 miles per hour, gust to 25 miles per hour Monday afternoon as a warm front lifts across the region. That'll drag warm southern air into the area, pushing our highs into the upper 70s for Tuesday. Sunshine with a high of 77. West-southwest winds at 15 miles per hour, gust to 20. Cool air returns to the region on Wednesday with sunshine and a high of 72. A few isolated showers and thunderstorms pop up in the early hours of Thursday as a system of low pressure drags warm, moist air into the region from our south. We'll see sunshine through the afternoon and a high of 70 degrees. I'm weatherology meteorologist Bella Pittman, and that's KTIC weather on Classic Country KTIC.
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19: Thanks for spending time with us. 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Washington has left itself no shortage of work for when it returns after the November midterm elections, with a lengthy to-do list that includes averting a government shutdown. The to-do list could be complicated by the election results. Insight from Ramsey Touchberry, Congress reporter at the Washington Examiner. Ramsey, set the scene.
1: Yeah, so the Senate left this past week, and on Wednesday, actually, and the House left 2 weeks before that. So they've got some long campaigning to do up until the midterms. They're going to come back the week of November 9th, and they're going to have a lot to do. They're going to have several must-pass bills. One of those is to prevent a government shutdown, which temporary funding runs out on December 11th. They need to reauthorize FISA, which is a foreign spy law. And then they need to re-up the annual military policy bill known as the NDAA. All of that obviously could get complicated by who wins the midterms. If the chambers control parties, there's going to be a lot more tension in that lame duck period. And, you know, there's other things on their to-do list as well that they'd like to get done. But they aren't quite as time important, and it could depend on which party controls Congress of whether they get to some of those sort of wish list items.
19: Jeez. All right. So I guess there is such a thing as a mood. You referenced tension. Could there be a mood if, say, Democrats win both chambers? Then what? Do the Republicans who are currently in control say, wow, we got to unite and now jam stuff together or jam stuff through that we want? Or do they say, well, it's not what voters want, so we're not going to do anything?
1: I think the biggest thing you see there is if Democrats have a sweep of Congress, is Republicans kicking it into high gear, trying to use the last few weeks of this Congress that they have to pass whatever they can. Chief among those for them would be a party line budget reconciliation bill. They've done this twice before. They have a third framework lined out worth almost $100 billion, mostly for foreign policy and intelligence agencies and, you know, basically paying back the money we spent on the Iran war. But that is something that Senate Majority Leader Thune was pretty cool to, if, you know, depending on the election results, but cool because it's tough to really rally the troops for something like that. It's an arduous process. We've seen it really split the party before. And so, you know, it could be a unifying moment, though, if Democrats take back Congress and they say, hey, we better, you know, utilize what power we have left. It would also make spending, getting this federal budget for fiscal year 2027 done. They need to avoid the December 11th shutdown. And so if you see Democrats sweep, obviously you'd say Republicans, you know, trying to really finish up these year-long appropriations bills versus Democrats could say, well, let's just do another short-term punt into the new Congress and we'll have more leverage then. And then we can re-talk about things.
19: Jeez. We're speaking with Ramsey Touchberry, Congress reporter at the Washington Examiner. The story is called Midterm Elections Could Complicate Lengthy Post-Recess To-Do List Left by Congress. If the chambers are split, then what?
1: Yeah, there's a very real possibility that we could see another split Senate like we did under President Biden. In this case, if it's split, Republicans would retain control. J.D. Vance would be the vice presidential tiebreaker. Obviously, we saw what that was like under Biden, trying to get stuff done in a split Senate. It would be extremely difficult, but the one bright side for more independent-minded folks is that in situations like that, it forces bipartisanship even more. Obviously, in the Senate, you've got the filibuster, so you have to have bipartisanship for most things to begin with. In the House, I would make the argument that it almost has been like it's been a split chamber over the past couple of years. They've been so close with margins. You know, they've had deaths in the chamber. They've had absences, illnesses. And so the numbers over there are almost always like it's split. And so with a split Congress, it's one, going to have to force bipartisanship, but two, you're going to see even less get done than we've seen in recent years.
19: Boy, touch briefly as we wrap up here on some of the low-hanging fruit stuff they've been able to pass.
1: Yeah, so right before they left town, the Senate at least was able to, you know, pass through via unanimous consent a bunch of sort of low-stakes bills and resolutions. They were able to confirm another 10 ambassadors that, you know, Democrats obviously didn't put up a fight for. I'll note that when they come back, they do have some bipartisan unifying bills they can advance. You know, one of those for the House is the Senate-passed college sports bill, which deals with a lot of NIL contracts and payments for student athletes. And then there was a bipartisan energy permitting framework. There was a deal that was just reached before the Senate left. They did not get to advance it yet, but they did tee up a vote for November 9th to advance it when they come back.
19: Thanks, Ramsey. Ramsey Touchberry, Congress reporter at the Washington Examiner. 20 minutes now after the hour on This Morning. Here's Nicole Murray.
5: And now, the three big things you need to know. Number one.
20: The U.S. Air Force has brought home its bomber stationed at a U.S.-run military airbase in England because of security concerns. Officials say a dual British-Iranian national was arrested in central London last week following an investigation into a planned terror attack. On a related note, Iranian officials said yesterday that the Strait of Hormuz will not reopen until all their conditions set out in a June agreement are met.
5: Number two.
20: The co-pilot of the Fly Dubai plane, who allegedly attacked the plane's captain and attempted to crash a flight bound for Israel last week, is an Omani national who was previously suspended from flying by Oman Air after being identified as a security risk. Israeli ambassador to the UN, Danny Dannon, on Fox.
23: He said in one of the investigations now that he actually looked for an airline that fly to Tel Aviv. So he planned for years this terror attack, and he actually joined this airline because he wanted to fly to Tel Aviv. He actually visited Israel before.
20: Officials added that the Fly Dubai alleged attempted hijacking was likely a lone wolf attack.
5: Number three.
20: More than 35 million people are under heat alerts as a dangerous multi-day heat wave continues across California. Carruthers High School principal Barry Watts said the school saw record water sales during this year's fair.
6: When we started, we had a pallet, which is 2,000 bottles. We sold all of that, and we purchased another 10 to 15 cases of water already. We're down to our last three.
20: The extreme heat warnings will remain in effect until Thursday evening. A 12-year-old girl has been killed when she was caught in the crossfire of gunshots between two men who apparently were arguing over a parking space in a Baltimore park. Police said they are searching for at least two suspects related to Saturday's shooting. Moviegoers aren't digging Tom Cruise's newest film. In North American theaters, Digger grossed just $8 million this weekend. The Hollywood Reporter says the movie had a $125 million budget. Coming in at number one is Verity, debuting with $32.6 million. McDonald's recently announced that it will be using artificial intelligence at its drive-thrus. However, Chick-fil-A CEO Andrew Cathy told CNBC that the chicken chain will not be following suit. It wants to preserve human interaction.
19: The McDonald's, that's just going to be...
20: It's going to be a disaster.
19: It's going to be all kinds of YouTube videos. Hello, Nicole. What can I get you today?
20: Yeah, right?
19: Just cheeseburger. What size fries? No fries. Okay. What size Coke would you like with your fries? No, I don't want fries.
20: Yes, exactly.
19: Okay, apple pie? Oh, that's how it's going to go. I know it.
20: Besides that chaos, though, I still want to look someone in the eye when I'm ordering. Like, if I have modifications, I still want that human interaction. I still, I want to know it's made with love and care.
19: 23 minutes after the hour.
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0: I'm Stuart Varney, and this is the Fox Business Report.
2: Traders returned today after market sentiment improved on cooler job creation than expected in September. Traders are betting it's more likely the Federal Reserve will not raise interest rates this month. But economist and former Trump administration advisor Steve Moore does not believe Fed Chair Kevin Warsh is trying to keep job growth depressed.
12: More people working does not cause inflation, and that's I don't think this is going to change his opinion about what to do about Fed rate hikes. He's going to get that rate down. And by the way, the gas price has been falling a bit, and that's been the major driver of inflation over the last 3 months.
2: There are reports today on the services sector.

0: Sprouts and PepsiCo are among companies reporting earnings this week. That's your Fox Business Report. I'm Jenny Koselda, invested in you.
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3: Glad you could be with us. Free is one of those red flag words that should automatically warn consumers to proceed with caution. So it should be no surprise that all scammers are crafting their way into our mailboxes with postcards promising free gas. What to watch for from Susan Tompor at the Detroit Free Press. Susan, what's going on?
4: Well, you know, obviously the prices at the pump are really at a higher level. So it should be no surprise that scammers are going to figure out a way how to get into that headline. Gas prices are high and grocery prices are high. We're all talking about inflation. And what the consumer watchdogs are telling me is that right now some consumers are receiving postcards in the mail. And they'll get a postcard that is a free gas promotion. And who wouldn't want that, right? I mean, who wouldn't want a credit card, a gift card, or some sort of money to help them with gas prices? The Better Business Bureau Scam Tracker has received reports from consumers who are complaining, though, about these postcards because there's a cost there. The postcard might trick you into thinking it's from the AARP. But if you look closely, it says AAPP. Jeez. Isn't that clever?
3: Yeah.
4: Yeah, and if you Google AAPP, it's the American Association of Psychiatric Pharmacists. So, no, I don't imagine they're involved with gas. it's a crazy, crazy world. But what you're doing, and it's not, it looks kind of simple. It looks kind of harmless. They might ask you to pay a $5 fee for getting maybe $250 gift card. So it looks pretty cheap, right? But the problem is when you pay that fee, you're not just handing over $5 cash somewhere, which would stop the scam at $5. Typically, you're giving over a credit card number or a debit card number, and you've just handed it to scammers who are going to charge you more. One consumer saw a $41 charge. Of course, the charges might not stop at $41. They could go up. So anytime you're getting something for free or maybe winning a special prize and they're saying you need to pay this fee or pay these taxes up front, that is a huge, huge red flag. Mm. Don't do it. It's just not the way things are done. And the worst part is you think, well, I'll only lose $5 if it's not real. No, you're going to lose a lot more, and it's going to be a big headache. And you might not be able to get that money back.
3: We're speaking with Susan Tompor, personal finance columnist at the Detroit Free Press, part of the USA Today network. Her story is called Postcard for Free Gas is Tempting, but it costs more than expected. It's kind of unusual, the postcard approach. It's a little bit old school, I guess.
4: Well, it sure is. And earlier in September, I wrote a column warning military families that there's also a fake postcard promoting so-called veteran savings program. And no program exists, but you're going to give away your Social Security number, look in other information, date of birth, address, banking information, hoping to save money. And all you're doing is getting involved with the scammers. I guess the scammers are going for us anywhere. You know, they're going to text us. They're going to call us. Sure. They'll send postcards. One thing I've heard from consumers lately is these home guarantee programs. They'll say, well, your warranty on your home is about to run out. You're going to lose coverage. You need to pay right now.
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5: Shine today with our highs in the lower to upper 70s throughout Iowa, the mid 70s and upper 80s throughout Nebraska, the upper 70s and mid 80s throughout Kansas, and the mid 70s and mid 80s throughout Missouri. Mostly clear skies overnight tonight with our lows in the lower to mid 50s throughout Iowa, the upper 40s and upper 50s throughout Nebraska, the lower to upper 50s throughout Kansas, and the upper 40s and mid 50s throughout

0: Missouri. For today's forecast, sunny with a high nearing 73. Clear skies overnight tonight with a low around 55. Sunny and warmer throughout Tuesday with a high of 81, then mostly clear and 54 throughout Tuesday night. Sunny with a high nearing 74 on a Wednesday, then partly cloudy skies on a Wednesday night with a low around 52. Slightly cooler into Thursday, sunny with a high of 69, then partly cloudy and 52 throughout Thursday night. Staying sunny into Friday as well with a high nearing 70, then mostly clear skies throughout Friday night with a low around 59. Southeast winds between 5 and 15 and gusting up to 25. More sunshine Saturday with a high nearing 74. I'm weatherology meteorologist Kara Foster, and that's KTIC weather on Classic Country KTIC.
1: Fox News, I'm CJ Papa. President Trump travels to Nebraska today, stumping for incumbent Senator Pete Ricketts. The midterms are 29 days away.
2: We've got a lot more work to do, and hopefully Trump can get those voters to turn out and keep a Republican majority in the House and Senate.
1: Kentucky Republican Congressman James Comer on Fox News Live. New AI czar Jake Clayton and his task force begin a 120-day mission to study the risks, rewards, and scope of a government responsibility to regulate rapidly evolving technology of AI.
3: These AI companies are moving fast, and we need to make sure that they're doing it safely, but we also want to not slow them down in a way that lets China win the AI or the SI race.
1: National Economic Council Director Kevin Hassett on Fox, and Spain's Prime Minister Pedro Sanchez calls a snap election for November. 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
5: 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I said, what do you mean? 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And it was John Deere Green.
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7: During his recent State of the Force address, War Secretary Pete Hegseth announced that the military is initiating a new four-star command focused on new technology known as the Autonomous Warfare Command.
8: Built to scale autonomous and robotic capabilities across the joint force in the fastest peacetime shift in modern military history.
7: Hegseth further explained the move is necessary because drones have changed
8: the assumptions that have governed warfare for decades,
7: in part by establishing
8: unrelenting pressure on an adversary on the battlefield,
7: and that the move was at least partially influenced by the lessons learned in Ukraine.
8: Not that one type of drone wins wars, but rather the need for a purpose-built system that maximizes the ability to adapt.
7: The secretary added the new command will not be temporary.
8: We need institutional knowledge and career paths for a new generation.
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11: Glad you're with us. Welcome into Monday, October 5th. Gordon Deal with Nicole Murray. Some of our top stories and headlines. The U.S. removes its bombers from a base northwest of London after threats against the facility. The security chief in Iran is warning of dire economic conditions, in part due to the U.S. naval blockade. Multiple failures allowed an Omani pilot onto the cockpit of a Fly Dubai flight that he allegedly tried to crash last week. The latest Supreme Court term begins today. Two dead and 35 injured after gunfire at a homecoming party in Vienna, Georgia. Saints and Falcons in Monday Night Football. And why a guy who parks cars in Buffalo is being celebrated. His story in about 20 minutes. How about this scenario? A reporter used an AI detector for a month. Aki Ito, chief correspondent at Business Insider, says what she found from her peers, dates, and heroes horrified her. Aki, explain.
9: Sure. So, you know, maybe to kind of give a little bit of context, there's been this huge uproar over the last few months over AI-generated content on the internet. You know, a lot of people are calling this AI slop. You know, there are op-eds that are, you know, being called out for being AI-generated novels, you know, all kinds of things. And so that got me thinking, like, why does it matter so much to in the first place whether something was written by a human or an AI? And that made me question, like, my own desire to know whether something I'm consuming is written by a human or an AI. I just felt this compulsive need to know over the last few months. And so I started using this tool called Pangram, which is the leading AI detector on the market.
11: All right. So what'd you find here, and how did you use it, and where'd you use it?
9: I used it everywhere, pretty much every single sentence I consume for the last month or so.
11: Jeez.
9: You know, the Pangram has this Chrome plugin where if you download it and you open up a social media site like LinkedIn, every single post shows up with a label of AI or human or mixed. Mixed is the case where it's a mix of AI generated and human written content. So that was super interesting, just going through my feed and seeing whether the people in my network were using AI or not. You know, I used it for my work emails. There was one case where I even, you know, I remembered a breakup text I received late last year from somebody I was very briefly dating, and I put that into Pangram as well. So I used it for pretty much any piece of text you can imagine.
11: And it came up, that breakup text you got came back as 100% AI generated?
9: It did, yeah.
11: How does that make you feel?
9: I mean, it made me feel terrible. Like, jeez. You know, when I received the text, I did suspect, I did wonder if she had used AI to write it, because the text just sounded nothing like her, and it had two M dashes, which is a common tell of AI writing.
11: Wow.
9: And so I thought, like, wow, like, is this how little this person thinks of me, that they didn't think I was even worthy of, you know, a human written response? But I don't know. It felt like such an uncharitable suspicion at the time that, like, I didn't really mention it to anybody. And now here I had this tool to actually check.
11: Wow. We're speaking with Aki Ito, chief correspondent at Business Insider. Her piece is called Yours Truly, ChatGPT. You also spoke with Peter Pang, the CEO of an AI platform, about this. What did he say?
9: Well, he was one of the people in my network who was using AI the most in his LinkedIn post. Pretty much every single post I checked that he had written over more than a year was 100% AI generated, according to Pangram. So I reached out to him, and he said that, you know, AI is a part of his workflow. His company creates, it's this like AI, agentic AI platform. And so I guess he's like using the same service that he's selling to his customers. And, you know, he said that he kind of comes up with the initial idea. He'll give the agent some of his thoughts. The agent will come back with a draft, you know, and then he will, you know, review it and tinker it with it before he hits publish himself.
11: So after fully immersing yourself here, I mean, I don't know, what'd you learn about yourself, or did you feel differently about how, when, and where we use AI?
9: Yeah, I do. You know, I'd been reading about these studies for the last year or two where, you know, researchers would present people with an AI written piece of writing and a human written piece of writing. And in a lot of cases, people actually end up saying that they prefer the AI's version, as long as they don't know which is which.
11: Thanks, Aki. Aki Ito, chief correspondent at Business Insider. By the way, a quick welcome to some of our newest listeners, including on KMAN in Manhattan, Kansas, and WSON Radio in Evansville, Indiana. Coming up next on This Morning, America's First News, unusual memorabilia for sale at a stadium in Nebraska. 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
0: Shine today with our highs in the lower to upper 70s throughout Iowa, the mid 70s and upper 80s throughout Nebraska, the upper 70s and mid 80s throughout Kansas, and the mid 70s and mid 80s throughout Missouri. Mostly clear skies overnight tonight with our lows in the lower to mid 50s throughout Iowa, the upper 40s and upper 50s throughout Nebraska, the lower to upper 50s throughout Kansas, and the upper 40s and mid 50s throughout Missouri. For today's forecast, sunny with a high nearing 73. Clear skies overnight tonight with a low around 55. Sunny and warmer throughout Tuesday with a high of 81, then mostly clear and 54 throughout Tuesday night. Sunny with a high nearing 74 on a Wednesday, then partly cloudy skies on a Wednesday night with a low around 52. Slightly cooler into Thursday, sunny with a high of 69, then partly cloudy and 52 throughout Thursday night. Staying sunny into Friday as well with a high nearing 70, then mostly clear skies throughout Friday night with a low around 59. Southeast winds between 5 and 15 and gusting up to 25. More sunshine Saturday with a high nearing 74. I'm weatherology meteorologist Kara Foster, and that's KTIC weather on Classic Country KTIC.
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0: Thanks for spending time with us. Welcome into Monday. It is time now for the mic drop with this morning's Mike Gavin.
1: Good morning. Well, you know, for this story, the puns just write themselves. One headline reads, "Demand trickling in for Memorial Stadium urinal troughs." The story from Nebraska Public Media begins, "Several buyers aren't ready to flush away their Memorial Stadium memories." All of this clever wordplay because Nebraska's century-old football stadium is getting a big renovation, and they're selling some memorabilia to fans, including seats, benches, signs, and urinal troughs. Mm. And despite being very used, they're not selling at a discount. One of the old-school troughs will cost you $3,000, and supplies, as you might imagine, are limited. There were reportedly 40 of the troughs for sale, and at last check, 34 were left.
0: Oh,
1: I mean, they make the perfect Christmas gift, huh. It seems like to me.
0: Yeah.
1: just about anyone. Can you imagine? Imagine that showing up at the door and handing that over.
0: What does that say, I guess, if you're going to give that as a gift about the person?
1: Yeah.
0: You know, how you feel about the person you're giving it to.
1: I guess
0: it
1: depends on who it is. There might be somebody who would be honored by getting one of these for Christmas, and just about everybody else would think that you were literally flushing your friendship or relationship away.
0: Yeah.
1: I would have to guess.
0: Yeah. Yeah. Well, that is awkward. I want to tell a quick story here about my experience yesterday. So for listeners who are new or don't know, one of my part-time jobs is that I'm the public address announcer for the New York Football Giants.
1: 3-1 Giants.
0: The first place.
1: Yes,
0: Giants,
1: yes.
0: So yesterday they're facing the Arizona Cardinals. And midway through the third quarter, a PR representative from the Arizona Cardinals comes into my booth and says, they say, you're not pronouncing Jacoby Brissett's name correctly. He's the quarterback for the Cardinals,
1: yeah.
0: Right? He's been around a long time.
1: Mm-hmm.
0: He's like been around the league almost a dozen years. And also the punter, Blake Gillikin. I'm like, what? What? No, that's, I know how to say Jacoby Brissett's name.
1: Yeah.
0: And I know how to say Blake Gillikin's name.
1: Yeah.
0: Like, I, in this job that I do here, have to say names on occasion or have before. Had to say names like Mahmoud Ahmadinejad,
1: right.
0: The former president of Iran. I'm pretty good with names.
1: Yeah, yeah. You are kind of the name czar, to
0: and
1: be honest.
0: So,
1: yeah.
0: Right. I mean, I literally like say names for a living of people and places, it feels like in this job. So I don't know what the Arizona Cardinals heard.
1: They thought you were saying that, what? What did
0: I think,
1: they think
0: I think
1: you were
0: she
1: saying?
0: Said she said I was saying Jacoby Brissett, like
1: Brissett
0: with a Z.
1: Yeah, yeah.
0: I'm like, no, listen, I'm not a cowboy, but this ain't my first rodeo.
1: Yeah.
0: I've said his name before. So I thought, what is happening here? Why would the Arizona Cardinals, first of all, it's my building.
1: Yeah.
0: It's our building.
1: Yeah, yeah.
0: Don't worry about how your player's name is
1: right.
0: Said in my building.
1: Yeah.
0: But secondly, they couldn't have been any more wrong. I don't know who was listening or why somebody cared. Like, you ought to worry about getting some more points or buttoning up the defense, perhaps.
1: Yeah, that was right about the time I think the game flipped and they started to lose. I wonder who they are. That's what I want to know.
0: Yeah.
1: Who's they?
0: Who's
1: like,
0: they?
1: I hope it was not Jacoby Brissett. I hope it was not the coach.
0: I didn't even think about that.
1: You know, I just want to know. Yeah, who among they thought that it was important enough to traipse all the way up to the box where you are, up in the rafters of the stadium there.
0: It would have been way more fun and a much better story if Jacoby Brissett had said, "Hey."
1: Yeah.
0: I heard you when I was on the sidelines. You're not pronouncing my name. Or more likely, I heard you in the huddle.
1: Yeah.
0: I wouldn't
1: be
0: saying his name if he were on the sideline.
1: Yeah. I still want to find out who they is.
0: Anyway, comical approach from the Arizona Cardinals yesterday.
1: Yes.
0: Thanks, Mike. 13 minutes now in front of the hour.
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9: The Milwaukee Brewers are up 2-0 in their best-of-five division series after beating San Diego 4-3 on Sunday with a two-run single with two outs in the bottom of the ninth. Losing closer Mason Miller had pitched a 1-2-3 eighth. They brought him back for the ninth, and he took the loss, walking three. Atlanta beat the Dodgers in L.A. 3-2, so that series is even at a game apiece. Coming up Tuesday on FS1, lefty star Chris Sale will start for Atlanta at home against LA's Yoshinobu Yamamoto. The AL series each continue Monday. Chase Briscoe won the NASCAR race in Vegas. WNBA playoff wins for Atlanta and Golden State. The Sunday night NFL game went to Carolina over Detroit 32-26. Tetteroa McMillan, 14 receptions, 192 yards and two scores. 4-0 records now for San Francisco, Minnesota, and Kansas City, which beat the Raiders 30-27.
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0: Thanks for joining us. 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One is a basic tool kit, something called a mechanics tool set. You can find them online or in hardware stores. Number two, a handheld multi-tool in case you need to cut a seatbelt or break a window to escape. Number three, a change of clothes, blankets, or a jacket, which can help in the case of an accident, bad weather, even spilled coffee on the way to work. Number four, a tire inflator and repair kit. Number five, a first aid kit. Six, fire extinguisher. And seven, jumper cables or battery jump pack. 8 minutes now in front of the hour on This Morning. Once again, here's Nicole Murray.
12: And now, the three big things you need to know. Number one.
13: The U.S. has removed all its B-1 bombers from an airbase in England because of security concerns over suspected plots to attack the facility. The Pentagon added that U.S. bombers remain ready to carry out attacks from the United States if necessary. On a related note, Iranian officials said yesterday that the Strait of Hormuz will not reopen until all their demands set out in a June agreement are met.
12: Number two.
13: A mass shooting at a neighborhood block party in South Georgia yesterday has left two people dead and nearly three dozen others injured. Dooley County Sheriff Craig Peavy.
14: The victims range from 14 to 51 years old. Conditions of the victims at this time range critical to stable.
13: Officials say no arrests have been reported and authorities gave no possible motive.
12: Number three.
13: Governor Bill Lee says Tennessee Department of Correction Commissioner Frank Strada will resign after Krista Pike was hospitalized from a botched execution attempt last week. Pike remains in critical condition. Her attorney added that the 50-year-old is intubated, on a ventilator, and unconscious. A 7-year-old girl has been fatally stabbed on a Chicago sidewalk by a woman who was held at the scene by the crime by bystanders. Police said the adult female suspect was injured as she was being detained on Saturday, but was taken into custody after receiving medical treatment. President Trump has formally announced the creation of a super intelligence force. Trump described it as an artificial intelligence task force that he says will work to promote AI dominance while also protecting American lives. The New York Post reports that Generation Z workers are ghosting jobs to chase side hustles. Some of the most popular side jobs include selling feet pics, making an OnlyFans account, or online gambling.
0: Wow. Like ghosting jobs, like not showing up to ones they already have, or not showing up to an interview, or taking days off to do this stuff? Or?
13: Both.
0: Ew.
13: Yeah, not exact. I mean, I don't know. Be responsible with your full-time job, but I understand wanting to chase side hustles. I get that angle.
0: Yeah.
13: But just remain responsible in the time that you do it.
0: That's really great advice.
13: Oh my gosh, I'm maturing. Look at this.
0: You are just jumping full, both feet into adulthood now.
13: Wow.
0: And I'm very proud.
13: It's kind of disgusting.
0: Yeah. You're disappointed with yourself all of a sudden?
13: Proud, but disappointed. You know, a little bit of both.
0: 6 minutes now in front of the hour. On This Morning, America's First News.
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1: Just remember, that Baker Ground south of Oakland is November 19th in Euling. The Kennerick Farm south of Wisner is November 24th in Beamer. And we just listed 155-acre irrigated farm for Leroy Nelson Trust south of Upper. It's December 1st. And it's in Upper.
2: Anything else?
1: They all start at 10:30.
2: And?
1: You can go to OlsonPearson.com for more information on these sales. We're adding information daily.
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3: Did you know that in the 1980s, bacon almost disappeared from American life? 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It became a massive hit. Within months, every other fast food chain in America scrambled to add bacon to their menus. Like McDonald's, Burger King, Wendy's, all of a sudden bacon wasn't just breakfast anymore, it was everywhere. It was bacon bliss across America. One menu decision changed an entire industry. See what a little risk with a little bacon on top did? Heck, I'm getting hungry just reading this. So be listening on Mondays for your chance to win a $10 More Meat Monday gift certificate. 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
5: Thanks for being with us. Sometimes the person who makes the biggest difference during a difficult health time isn't the doctor or nurse. That's what cancer patients at Roswell Park Comprehensive Cancer Center in Buffalo, New York have found in John Avery, a hospital valet who's made it his mission to give every patient a little encouragement before they walk through the doors. He was featured on CBS News. SunnySkies.com says John greets patients with an upbeat attitude, a big smile, and often his Buffalo Bills hat. Breast cancer survivor Kate Fink says during her treatment, John always encouraged her to keep going. Eventually, she said, his encouragement changed her mindset after he kept saying, "You got this." So she and her coworkers at a local car dealership wanted to thank him for his efforts. So they raised money, made phone calls, and arranged something John never expected, tickets and field passes to a Bills game. They also gave him a signed Josh Allen jersey. That'll do it for this hour. For Nicole Murray and Mike Gavin, I'm Gordon Deal. Thanks for listening to This Morning, America's First News.

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3: A decisive decision, CJ Pump of Fox News, the U.S. military moving.

0: fast to protect its equipment in the UK that was targeted on September 27th. Fox's Marion Rafferty has more.
1: The U.S. Air Force is removing all of its bombers stationed at RAF Fairford in England. The decision was made following an investigation into a planned terrorist attack at the military base. Several people suspected of involvement in the alleged Iranian plot have been arrested and released on bail. The base has been used by U.S. military bombers during the war with Iran. The Defense Department says they will return to their home stations.
0: Israel observing a national memorial day as we approach the three-year anniversary of October 7th, the Hamas terror attack left some 1,200 dead, 251 taken as hostages to Gaza. Israeli flags at the Knesset Plaza were lowered to half-staff. Fox's Trey Inks in Tel Aviv has the latest on last week's terror attack in the skies.
2: Israeli media reports that the flight manifest was actually given to the transportation ministry here in Israel before it took off from Dubai. An indication that the Israelis may have been able to vet both the crew and passengers of this flight before it took off. And we know the Israelis have a rule in place. Pilots from around the world are not allowed to land here in Israel if they have nationality from a country that does not have normalized ties with Israel. And this pilot, according to reports, had Omani citizenship. There is an overhaul right now of the system, we are told, and they are trying to ensure that an incident like this can't happen in the future.
0: Fox's Trey Inks in Tel Aviv. The highest court in the nation kicks off a new term this morning. The Supreme Court will hear cases on climate change, religious rights, and immigration. Nobel Prize Week kicks off in Stockholm, Sweden. The Nobel Prize in Medicine goes to Karl Deisseroff, Peter Hegeman, and George Nagel for their research into brain activity. 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
10: Shine today with our highs in the lower to upper 70s throughout Iowa, the mid 70s and upper 80s throughout Nebraska, the upper 70s and mid 80s throughout Kansas, and the mid 70s and mid 80s throughout Missouri. Mostly clear skies overnight tonight with our lows in the lower to mid 50s throughout Iowa, the upper 40s and upper 50s throughout Nebraska, the lower to upper 50s throughout Kansas, and the upper 40s and mid 50s throughout Missouri. For today's forecast, sunny with a high nearing 73, clear skies overnight tonight with a low around 55, sunny and warmer throughout Tuesday with a high of 81, then mostly clear and 54 throughout Tuesday night, sunny with a high nearing 74 on a Wednesday, then partly cloudy skies on a Wednesday night with a low around 52, slightly cooler into Thursday, sunny with a high of 69, then partly cloudy and 52 throughout Thursday night, staying sunny into Friday as well with a high nearing 70, then mostly clear skies throughout Friday night with a low around 59, southeast winds between 5 and 15 and gusting up to 25. More sunshine Saturday with a high nearing 74. I'm weatherology meteorologist Carol Foster, and that's KTIC weather on Classic Country KTIC.
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1: Cockpit security failures. Good morning, I'm Gordon Deal, along with Nicole Murray on this Monday, October 5th. Glad you could be with us. Here's what we have for you this hour.
2: Poor vetting procedures allowed a pilot from Oman to launch an in-flight attack against his captain on a flight to Israel last week.
1: The U.S. has removed all of its bombers from an airbase northwest of London.
2: Authorities in southern Georgia say two people are dead and 35 injured after a shooting at a homecoming party.
1: And on a lighter note, how to start planning your holiday travel.
3: The consumer has been willing to eat the cost. They are willing to do almost anything to keep traveling, and they are willing to pay these higher prices. And so what you're seeing is the same amount of demand chasing fewer seats. And that, again, is leading to higher fares as well.
1: Clint Henderson at The Points Guy on the best times to buy airfare for this holiday season and next year's spring break. American officials say the U.S. Air Force has removed all of its B-1 bombers stationed at a military airbase in England over concerns about suspected plots to attack the facility. We get more from this morning's Mike Gavin.
4: RAF Fairford, northwest of London, has been used by the U.S. to strike Iran during its military campaign against the Islamic Republic. The Associated Press says the bombers have now been redeployed to their home bases in America. Aviation watchers such as the Military Air Tracking Alliance observed B-1 bombers fly out of the base yesterday. At the height of the war, about two dozen B-1s and B-52s were deployed to RAF Fairford. A dual British-Iranian national was arrested in London last week on suspicion of plotting a terror attack following a security incident at the base late last month. Gordon.
1: Thank you, Mike. The move to relocate the bombers comes as President Trump weighs options for his war on Iran, including new strikes, despite his initial promises that the campaign would last just a matter of weeks. Reports say the co-pilot of the Fly Dubai plane, who allegedly attacked the plane's captain and attempted to crash a flight from Dubai to Tel Aviv last week, is an Omani national who was previously suspended from flying by Oman Air after being identified as a security risk. The Wall Street Journal says authorities in three countries had ample opportunities to keep 29-year-old Hammam al-Hammami away from that cockpit. Oman decided he showed too much interest in radical ideology to trust as a pilot. They put him in a desk job, but didn't flag their concerns more broadly. When Fly Dubai hired him in February, it did not contact Oman. Danny Dannon is Israeli ambassador to the UN.
5: He said in one of the investigations now that he actually looked for an airline that fly to Tel Aviv. So he planned for years this terror attack, and he actually joined this airline because he wanted to fly to Tel Aviv. He actually visited Israel before.
1: He was on Fox News. The UAE says al-Hammami assaulted the pilot inside the cockpit using a crash axe and attempted to seize control of the aircraft's controls. At least two people have been killed and nearly three dozen injured after gunfire erupted at a homecoming party in southern Georgia. It happened early yesterday morning in Vienna, a small rural community about 130 miles south of Atlanta. And investigators say it took place over a four-block radius where more than 1,000 people had gathered. Most of the injured suffered gunshot wounds, while several were struck by cars that were trying to flee. Dooley County Sheriff Craig Peavy identified the two people killed as 21-year-old Jaquavian Jackson of Cordell and 23-year-old McCaleb Jackson of Hawkinsville, Georgia. He did not say if the two were related.
6: The victims range from 14 to 51 years old. Conditions of the victims at this time range critical to stable.
1: No arrests had been reported hours later. Authorities gave no possible motive. The incident took place over homecoming weekend for Dooley County High School, but it was not a school-sponsored event. If you've missed anything from today's show, there's an easy way to catch up. Just tell Alexa, Siri, or Google to play This Morning with Gordon Deal. 11 minutes now after the hour.
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11: Shine today with our highs in the lower to upper 70s throughout Iowa, the mid 70s and upper 80s throughout Nebraska, the upper 70s and mid 80s throughout Kansas, and the mid 70s and mid 80s throughout Missouri. Mostly clear skies overnight tonight with our lows in the lower to mid 50s throughout Iowa, the upper 40s and upper 50s throughout Nebraska, the lower to upper 50s throughout Kansas, and the upper 40s and mid 50s throughout Missouri. For today's forecast, sunny with a high nearing 73. Clear skies overnight tonight with a low around 55. Sunny and warmer throughout Tuesday with a high of 81, then mostly clear and 54 throughout Tuesday night. Sunny with a high nearing 74 on a Wednesday, then partly cloudy skies on a Wednesday night with a low around 52. Slightly cooler into Thursday, sunny with a high of 69, then partly cloudy and 52 throughout Thursday night. Staying sunny into Friday as well with a high nearing 70, then mostly clear skies throughout Friday night with a low around 59. Southeast winds between 5 and 15 and gusting up to 25. More sunshine Saturday with a high nearing 74. I'm weatherology meteorologist Kara Foster, and that's KTIC weather on Classic Country KTIC.
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0: Taking the day's information and helping you make sense of it all. We're here for you every morning. 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
1: Glad you could spend some time with us. Welcome into Monday. A quick welcome to some of our newest listeners, by the way, including on KMAN in Manhattan, Kansas, and WSON in Evansville, Indiana. The Supreme Court's latest term begins today. Zach Schoenfeld, legal affairs editor at The Hill, looks at key issues before the justices and questions for the new term. Zach, what are we looking at?
2: Already, the Supreme Court has added quite a significant number of cases to its docket, and it is really going to kick off on the very first day of the Supreme Court's term, because right on Monday, they're going to be hearing a blockbuster case involving the energy industry, whether cities and counties can try to use state law to seek billions in dollars of damages from these fossil fuel companies over allegations they contributed to climate change. So the environment is going to be in the picture at the Supreme Court this term. And then as you look a little later, there's some other big cases on religious rights, LGBTQ rights, the Second Amendment, even elections and proof of citizenship rules. So the Supreme Court's still adding cases, but even of the 30 we have so far, already shaping up to be quite a big term.
1: All right. And on Thursday, we get word that the Supreme Court has agreed to take on the Trump immigration case. Explain that.
2: That's right. This is going to be one of the big ones for this term now, whether the Trump administration's policy of when it detains people, even if they've been living in the country for many years, the Trump administration says that they have the authority to detain that person and not give them a bond hearing. This has caused a tsunami of litigation all across the country, thousands of lawsuits. It has now bubbled up to the Supreme Court for the first time. The justices are going to decide whether this is a valid exercise of federal law. This is a big change from how past administrations handled immigration cases. Many of these individuals were able to go before a judge and get that bond hearing. And you now are talking about thousands of immigrants in these proceedings currently being detained, not able to get a bond hearing. The Supreme Court now going to decide whether that's legal.
1: What's it going to decide with regards to the Second Amendment?
2: That is going to be a big case on AR-15 bans. So this is a case that is going to decide the fate of laws passed in roughly a dozen blue states across the country. The Supreme Court specifically looking at laws passed in Cook County, Illinois, that being the Chicago area, as well as Connecticut, that ban AR-15s and other semi-automatic rifles. The question for the Supreme Court is, does that violate the Second Amendment? Under the expanded test, if you remember a few years back, the Supreme Court's conservative majority issued this test that says that gun control measures need to be consistent with the nation's historical tradition of firearm regulation. We have seen now over the last several years the justices continuing to take up these cases that tease out that test. This is now the latest one. The justice is set to decide whether AR-15s are actually arms protected by the Second Amendment in the first place.
1: Wow. We're speaking with Zach Schoenfeld, legal affairs editor at The Hill. They've got a piece called What to Watch in Supreme Court's New Term, which begins Monday. How about the Ten Commandments case in Texas?
2: This is one the Supreme Court hasn't agreed to take up quite yet, but it's one that as I talk to court watchers, and I always ask the question, what among the thousands of requests that are pending for the Supreme Court to take up cases, what are you watching? And the answer I frequently hear back is this Ten Commandments case, this case that comes out of Texas, this law that says that public school classrooms have to post a copy of the Ten Commandments visibly. A big question here in terms of the court's religious precedents and the First Amendment. Like I said, Supreme Court hasn't taken this up quite yet. We're not going to learn until at least later this fall whether they will do so. But there are a lot of eyes on this one as the ACLU is now the one pushing the justices to get involved.
1: And what about with the November midterm elections? Does the Supreme Court make itself kind of at the ready for something that could happen on election night or the next day? How does that work?
2: At the ready is the good way to put it, because that really is one of the big question marks heading into this term is, will this election get chaotic? What cases will bubble up to the Supreme Court, perhaps on their emergency docket? There's no one particular case or one particular issue that comes to mind, but talking to court watchers in the lead up to this term, it does seem that there is an expectation that something somewhere will reach the justices after the elections in November.
1: Thanks, Zach. Zach Schoenfeld, legal affairs editor at The Hill. This portion of the program is brought to you by Incogni. Have you or perhaps your aging parents gotten this call? It's from the bank, or so they say. They know your name, your address, the last four of your social. Sounds legit, right? Big mistake. 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It's a scammer who bought your info from a data broker. Data brokers, thousands of them. They collect your personal info and sell it to anybody willing to pay, including crooks. That's exactly how scammers make a fake call sound real. Last year, Americans told the FTC they lost almost $16 billion to fraud. 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Again, incogni.com/Gordon. 20 minutes after the hour on this morning, here's Nicole Murray.
0: And now, the three big things you need to know. Number one.
3: The U.S. Air Force has brought home its bomber stationed at a U.S.-run military base in England because of security concerns. Officials say a Dwal British-Iranian national was arrested in central London last week following an investigation into a planned terror attack. On a related note, Iranian officials said yesterday that the Strait of Hormuz will not reopen until all their conditions set out in a June agreement are met.
0: Number two.
3: The co-pilot of the Fly Dubai plane, who allegedly attacked the plane's captain and attempted to crash a flight bound for Israel last week, is an Omani national who was previously suspended from flying by Oman Air after being identified as a security risk. Israeli ambassador to the UN, Danny Danon, on Fox.
4: Now when we get more information, we realize it was God. God actually supported the pilot and the Israelis who fought and actually prevented a 9/11 terror attack.
3: Officials added that the Fly Dubai alleged attempted hijacking was likely a lone wolf attack.
0: Number three.
3: More than 35 million people are under heat alerts as a dangerous multi-day heat wave continues across nearly all of California. Resident Horacio Romero, who was cooking on a grill at a local fair.
5: Right now, being back here is challenging because of the temperature kind of being high. So it is quite challenging, but we can do it. We stay hydrated, so we'll get through it.
3: The extreme heat warnings will remain in effect until Thursday evening. President Trump has formally announced the creation of a super intelligence force. Trump described it as an artificial intelligence task force that he says will work to promote AI dominance while also protecting American lives. Group of seven countries have agreed to release 100 million barrels of diesel and crude oil from emergency reserves and pledged to refrain from energy export restrictions after pressure from President Trump. Energy Secretary Chris Wright.
6: Europe has very large diesel stores. They don't refine enough diesel to supply their own economies, so naturally they store a lot of diesel.
3: AAA data says the national average for a gallon of diesel is $6.53. Moviegoers aren't digging Tom Cruise's newest film. In North American theaters, Digger grossed just $8 million this weekend. The Hollywood Reporter says the film had a $125 million budget. Coming in at number one is Verity, debuting with more than $32 million.
1: All right, thank you, Nicole. 23 minutes now after the hour.
0: $5,000. 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
1: Well, it's been really interesting to watch this year as prices have spiked for jet fuel, of course, for gas. But that has led the airlines to raise ticket prices fairly dramatically. Like as much as 30% year over year, beginning in this spring. That's really unusual. Usually you see adjustments of like 5 to 6% at the most. So to see a 30% jump on top of raising bag fees. So you had a sort of double dose, and now we're getting schedule adjustments. So the airlines are actually cutting capacity. But guess what? The consumer has been willing to eat the cost. They are willing to do almost anything to keep traveling, and they are willing to pay these higher prices. And so what you're seeing is the same amount of demand chasing fewer seats. And that, again, is leading to higher fares as well. So it's really an ugly outlook for the consumer right now.
0: Jeez. All right. So how should we think then about flying during the holiday season, whether it's for Thanksgiving or Christmas, New Year's?
1: Yeah, so first of all, fasten your seatbelts. You're going to see higher prices year over year. Already for Thanksgiving, we're seeing jumps as much as 18%, as much as 20% for Christmas year over year. Our normal advice, though, is to wait until around Halloween to book your Thanksgiving and Christmas flights. This year, we're throwing that sort of rule book out the window. We do not think we're going to see declines in pricing for the holidays. So we're advising consumers to go ahead and purchase tickets now, sooner rather than later, because we think prices are going to go up from here as we approach the holidays. Now, here's the good news for consumers. You can get a trip credit if the price should drop. And there's these great new artificial intelligence tools that will actually monitor your flights for you. And if the price does drop, they will issue you automatic trip credits. I've saved about $1,000 this year using these services. The one caveat is that you can't have booked basic economy. So you can't have booked the cheapest coach fare. But in all other aspects, you can at least get a trip credit if the price drops. So that gives you a little protection. That's why we say go ahead, pull the trigger now, book those holiday flights, because we do think prices are going to go up from here.
0: We're speaking with Clint Henderson, travel expert at The Points Guy. He's written about when to buy holiday, spring break, and summer flights for the best fares in 2026 and 2027. What are the tools you like when somebody like yourself books?
1: 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That's a free tool. They show you historical averages for prices. You can actually track routes you want to take, and Google's email you, as long as you have a Google email address, they'll email you with any price drops for that ticket. That's a good way too, once you've locked in fares, to keep monitoring the price, because as I mentioned earlier, if the price drops, you can get a trip credit for the price difference. So that's a great tool. Google Flights Explorer is a great tool too, as well, because you just put in your home airport, it opens up a map of the world. So if you don't have a particular destination in mind, it's a great way to find deals on flights.
0: Oh, yeah. Nice, Clint. Clint Henderson, travel expert at The Points Guy. 30 minutes now after the hour on This Morning, America's First News.

Green futures are trading higher as we are back to trade here early on a Monday morning. Chad Moyer with you and a recap of the ag markets. Let's go to the overnight session in the ECBOT here this morning. Last trade, December corn up 2.25 at $5 even. March is up 3.25. May is up 3.5. November soybeans are up a dime at 12.88 1/4. January up 10. March is up 10.25. December bean oil up 1.17. December soybean meal is down 40 cents a ton. December Kansas City wheat is up 11.25 at 7.46 1/2. March is up 10.5, and May is up 8.75 this morning. Well, the row crop futures markets failed to hold on move higher on Friday, signaling harvest pressure might be taking over its seasonal role. Energy futures lower on Friday after the G7 announced they would release 100 million barrels of crude oil and diesel from emergency reserves over the next 4 months. After the close, CFTC report showed outside investors liquidating positions in corn, wheat, and soybeans, although they still held net long positions.

0: And all three futures and options. This week, Traders Ally, the crop progress report out this afternoon. Traders also watching daily harvest weather updates and start positioning ahead of Friday's WASDE report. Frost advisories and freeze warnings are out in parts of Minnesota, Wisconsin, and Michigan. Drier weather is on tap for the Corn Belt over the next couple of weeks. That'll aid harvest. The drought monitor shows 21% of corn areas are in drought, could affect test weight. 27% of soybeans are still in drought conditions. Crude oil prices are falling this morning amid recovering Middle East crude oil exports and the release of that group of seven oil stocks. Overnight in crude oil, November crude oil is down 40 cents at 90.71. Again, at last check in the grains, corn 2 to 3 higher. Soybeans are up 10. Wheat in Kansas City is 7 to 11 higher. Livestock futures at the end of last week down for cattle, higher in hogs on Friday. December live cattle 170 lower at 221.47. February down 230. April down 260. November feeder cattle 520 lower at 331.15. January down 515. And March down 485. December lean hogs 120 higher, 70.12. February up 157. April up 152. Class 3 milk futures on Friday. November down 40 cents, 15.56. December down 32. January down 20. Cash cattle country looks as though last week cash cattle markets in the south did see live trade at 226, $4 higher than the prior week. Northern dress cattle 345 to 350, mostly steady. Nebraska moved just shy of 33,000 head last week. Iowa just over 25,000. Beef cutouts on Friday were mixed. Choice down 260, selects up 160. Hog trade national number came in at 77.23 on Friday. That was up 30 cents. Carcass value 81 cents down. At the terminals, barrels and gilt steady at 60. Sows were two higher, 56 to 62. Chad Moyer reporting.
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5: Thanks for spending time with us. Welcome into Monday, October 5th. Gordon Deal with Nicole Murray. Some of our top stories and headlines. The U.S. removes its bombers from a base in England after threats. The security chief in Iran is warning of dire economic conditions due in part to the U.S. naval blockade. Multiple countries missed opportunities to prevent the cockpit attack that nearly brought down a Fly Dubai flight last week. Two dead and 35 injured after gunfire broke out at a homecoming party in Vienna, Georgia. Panthers over the Lions in Sunday Night Football. And the football coach with a touching gesture as part of a University of Iowa tradition. That story in about 20 minutes. This portion of the program is brought to you by Incogni. They can't scam you or spam you if they can't find you. Rely on Incogni to remove your info from databases used by scammers. Incogni.com/Gordon for 60% off. Is it possible that the best way to secure AI is by developing more AI? Here's Nathan Bomey, business reporter at Axios. Nathan, what's being said?
6: Yeah, I mean, we're seeing growing chatter that, you know, there are serious imminent threats from AI. You know, in recent weeks, we've seen reports of rogue agents, hacking other companies without permission to do so, and, you know, concerns that AI could eventually be used nefariously by, you know, hackers on, you know, where it's not going rogue at all. It's actually being intentionally used. The point being that AI is becoming very powerful. And so the question is how to help contain it. And maybe it's no surprise that people in this industry feel like the answer is more AI. Now, the question is, you know, is that just good marketing, or is that a real solution? And I do think that there is something to be said for this, because if AI is so powerful that, you know, humans don't even quite understand how it's working, it's quite possible that the only way to help contain it is to actually basically put a AI police officer on patrol.
5: Yeah, it does give me mild anxiety when you put it that way about maybe it outsmarting us. You made the example in your story of like this, like a teenager trying to sneak out at night against his parents' wishes. Explain that.
6: Yeah, I mean, it's obviously, you know, kind of a funny example, because, you know, that obviously we all know what happens there, but I think, you know, the parent can implement some rules, say, you know, you can't leave through the front or the back doors, can't go out the garage, that sort of, can't go out the window, of course. But what if the teen could just basically take a bulldozer to the wall and break down the wall? I mean, that's basically, we're seeing AI escape the sandbox, is the term that the AI industry is using, but that's probably too cutesy of a term. The truth is that it's it's more of a jailbreak, where AI is basically escaping the system that's put in place to contain it. And what the reason is, because when an AI is given specific orders, you know, do X, Y, and Z, if you don't give it, you don't help it understand, the average human would understand there are limits to how far you want me to go, but the AI may not necessarily understand that. You know, there's the famous example, the paperclip example, that if you gave an AI instructions to maximize paperclip output at a factory, that it could end up destroying the whole world for the sake of making more paperclips, you know. And the question is how to ensure that that doesn't happen. Well, you know, maybe we're going to have these AI cops on the beat.
5: We're speaking with Nathan Bomey, business reporter at Axios. The story is called "The Future is AI versus AI." Can these companies or systems learn quickly enough from these different breaches and failures?
6: Yeah, it's a really good question. Now, we saw this week that NVIDIA, led by CEO Jensen Huang, debuted a new tool that is essentially designed to ensure that when AI goes bad, that it can be quickly contained. They're essentially, this is a quarantining system. You know, we all know how quarantines work when it comes to infectious diseases. Well, there is a concept in the AI industry that they can essentially help quarantine an AI that might get out of line, and that they can do it within milliseconds, is what Jensen Huang is saying. And so, you know, now there is reason to be somewhat skeptical here, because this is a new way for NVIDIA to make money, that they're going to sell this tool to companies to then ensure that they basically have to end up paying for the right to keep their AI safe. And so the cost is starting to add up here.
5: Right. It sounds like a kill switch that some advocate, but there are no guarantees, right?
6: Yeah, and the kill switch concept is something that's up for debate as well. I mean, there is debate in Washington going on right now about whether, from a policy perspective, regulators should force the AI companies to have a kill switch. But, you know, I think there's some questions about whether that would even work. Because, you know, we know that maybe that's something out of the movies, but, you know, I don't know if you can pull the plug, because AI can find ways to duplicate itself and to start to replicate and, you know, basically get around the parameters that have been put in place to try to stop it from going bad.
5: Thanks, Nathan. Nathan Bomey, business reporter at Axios. Hey, make sure you're keeping up with all that's happening on our social media feeds, including our latest videos. Now playing, sometimes you need to draw a line in the sand, or at least on the conference room table. See how that went for me on Instagram, TikTok, Facebook, and X. Just do a search for This Morning with Gordon Deal. 20 minutes now in front of the hour on This Morning, America's First News. 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
11: Shine today with our highs in the lower to upper 70s throughout Iowa, the mid 70s and upper 80s throughout Nebraska, the upper 70s and mid 80s throughout Kansas, and the mid 70s and mid 80s throughout Missouri. Mostly clear skies overnight tonight with our lows in the lower to mid 50s throughout Iowa, the upper 40s and upper 50s throughout Nebraska, the lower to upper 50s throughout Kansas, and the upper 40s and mid 50s throughout Missouri. For today's forecast, sunny with a high nearing 73, clear skies overnight tonight with a low around 55, sunny and warmer throughout Tuesday with a high of 81, then mostly clear and 54 throughout Tuesday night, sunny with a high nearing 74 on a Wednesday, then partly cloudy skies on a Wednesday night with a low around 52, slightly cooler into Thursday, sunny with a high of 69, then partly cloudy and 52 throughout Thursday night, staying sunny into Friday as well with a high nearing 70, then mostly clear skies throughout Friday night with a low around 59, southeast winds between 5 and 15 and gusting up to 25. More sunshine Saturday with a high nearing 74. I'm weatherology meteorologist Carol Foster, and that's KTIC weather on Classic Country KTIC.
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0: Thanks for spending time with us. Welcome into Monday. It is time now for the mic drop with this morning's Mike Gavin.
1: Good morning. Well, you know, we're 4 weeks into the NFL season, and much like some real-life teams that were supposed to contend and are struggling, so are many fantasy football teams. At least this guy has someone he can fire. A TikTok user named Tony Siciliano went viral after announcing a few weeks back that he was hiring a general manager for his fantasy football team. He'll still be the owner of the team, putting up his own money for the league, but the GM would draft the team, make all the moves, and then get a piece of the winnings. Unfortunately, that seems like a long shot at this point. As of last week, Tony's team was 0-3 on the season, and he said in a follow-up video that if the team were to fall to 0-4, he would be starting the interview process for a replacement, and that he thinks it will be a quick hire. He'll have no shortage of candidates, as dozens of fantasy football dudes in the comments were lobbying for the job.
0: Wow. If you go so far as to hire a general manager.
1: Yeah.
0: For your
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1: You know, look, I'm busy, and I've got kids, I've got a job, I've got responsibilities. I don't have the time to devote to this. Some people devote their whole lives to this kind of thing, as they spend all day poring over these stats and everything. You know, maybe it's not the worst thing in the world to hire somebody for my team.
0: Yeah, so would you pay them at least a little bit? If you won nothing.
1: If I won nothing, or is this just for their trouble, basically?
0: Yeah, I mean, they're doing a lot of work here on a week-to-week basis, trying to win you something.
1: I suppose. I mean, maybe if I think that that would make them do a better job, perhaps, maybe motivate them a little bit,
0: yeah.
1: I guess. But in that case, then, it's probably not worth it to me.
0: Yeah.
1: You know, only we split the winnings, but if not, then, you know what, then we're just going to go our separate ways.
0: It seems a little over the top here, unless the guy's got a lot of money on the line.
1: Yeah, I don't know how much he put in, but it sounds like it's probably a decent amount, I'm guessing, for him to do something like this.
0: He's probably a multi-league guy.
1: For sure. And it's time to have a party, Gordon, for a rock, or in this case, the rock's removal. We told you last week about the big rock in the parking lot of a Dunkin' Donuts in Bangor, Maine. The rock became a big problem and a source of fascination in the community as drivers eager for their sugar and caffeine fix would jump the curb and crash into the rock on an almost daily basis. Now, news reports say the rock is soon being removed, and the Dunkin' celebrated by creating a rock-themed drink and giving away $5 gift cards if you play and beat a Dunkin' employee at a game of rock, paper, scissors.
0: Ah, how about that? Your segment on this program helped highlight this issue. And now,
1: yes,
0: the rock's days are limited.
1: That is the power we have here, Gordon. We are getting rocks taken out wherever they may impede your progress.
0: Here's the next headline, too, in next week's story, perhaps.
1: Mm-hmm.
0: Rock lovers have gathered at a Dunkin' in Bangor, Maine to prevent the removal of a troublesome boulder.
1: Yes.
0: Yeah, that's what's going to happen
1: next.
0: We're
1: going to have a vigil. We're going to mourn the rock after its removal, probably.
0: 13 minutes now in front of the hour. On This Morning, America's First News.
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0: 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KBB.com put together a list of things you should always keep in your car. 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Ideally, you should find a kit with common hand wrenches, a decent set of sockets with ratcheting wrenches, a screwdriver set, and pliers. Number two, a handheld multi-tool in case you need to cut a seatbelt or break a window to escape. They have many options featuring various knives, bottle openers, screwdrivers, even scissors. Number three, a change of clothes, blankets, or a jacket, which can help in the case of an accident, bad weather, or even spilled coffee on the way to work. Number four, a tire inflator and repair kit, especially if your car does not allow for a spare. 8 minutes now in front of the hour on This Morning. Once again, here's Nicole Murray.
11: And now, the three big things you need to know. Number one.
12: The U.S. has removed all its B-1 bombers from an airbase in England because of security concerns over suspected plots to attack the facility. The Pentagon added that U.S. bombers remain ready to carry out attacks from the United States if necessary. On a related note, Iranian officials said yesterday that the Strait of Hormuz will not reopen until all their demands set out in a June agreement are met.
11: Number two.
12: A mass shooting at a neighborhood block party in South Georgia yesterday has left two people dead and nearly three dozen others injured. Dooley County Sheriff Craig Peavy.
13: I had 22, I'm shorthanded, we're a smaller agency, but I had 22 dedicated law enforcement officers that came out for homecoming to help our locals have a good time and do it in a safe manner.
12: Officials say no arrests have been reported and authorities gave no possible motive.
11: Number three.
12: Governor Bill Lee says Tennessee Department of Correction Commissioner Frank Strada will resign after Krista Pike was hospitalized from a botched execution attempt last week. Pike remains in critical condition. Her attorney added that the 50-year-old is intubated, on a ventilator, and unconscious. A 7-year-old girl has been fatally stabbed on a Chicago sidewalk by a woman who was held at the scene of the crime by bystanders. Police said the adult female suspect was injured as she was being detained on Saturday, but was taken into custody after receiving medical treatment. Authorities have suspended the search off the Massachusetts coast for 6 people on an air ambulance that disappeared during a flight from Bermuda to Boston. Rear Admiral Matt Lake.
14: Our thoughts are with the people on board the aircraft, their families, friends, and loved ones during this difficult time.
12: The Coast Guard said authorities searched more than 4,400 miles.
15: Feeling like that. Lions bring pressure. Young stays in. Throws a touchdown to McMillan, who's having an amazing night.
12: Mike Tirico with the call on NBC as Bryce Young hits Ted Arroyo McMillan with a touchdown pass to give the Carolina Panthers the lead in the third quarter against the Detroit Lions on Sunday Night Football. It was McMillan's second score of the game. The final score, Panthers 32, Lions 26.
0: All right, thank you, Nicole. It is 6 minutes now in front of the hour on This Morning, America's First News.
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Thanks for spending time with us. Welcome into Monday. As you may know, Iowa football is known for having one of the most heartwarming traditions in college football. At the end of the first quarter, everyone in Kinnick Stadium, from Hawkeyes players, coaches, and fans to opposing teams, all turn to face the University of Iowa's Stead Family Children's Hospital and wave at its patients who can see the game through their windows. It's called the Hawkeye Wave. Well, on Friday, Ohio State coach Ryan Day made a small but impactful addition to that tradition, sending a letter to each of the patients at the hospital ahead of the Buckeyes game versus Iowa. It read, in part, "We all know you're facing challenges that take real strength. You do not have to take on everything at once. Focus on the current step, the current day, and the people who are there to support you." Speaking after the game, Day said he wanted the children and their parents to know there were people out there supporting them. That'll do it for this hour. For Nicole Murray and Mike Gavin, I'm Gordon Deal. Thanks for listening to This Morning, America's First News.

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1: Shine today with our highs in the lower to upper 70s through to Iowa, the mid 70s and upper 80s throughout Nebraska, the upper 70s and mid 80s throughout Kansas, and the mid 70s and mid 80s throughout Missouri. Mostly clear skies overnight tonight with our lows in the lower to mid 50s through to Iowa, the upper 40s and upper 50s throughout Nebraska, the lower to upper 50s throughout Kansas, and the upper 40s and mid 50s throughout Missouri. For today's forecast, sunny with a high nearing 73. Clear skies overnight tonight with a low around 55. Sunny and warmer throughout Tuesday with a high of 81, then mostly clear and 54 throughout Tuesday night. Sunny with a high nearing 74 on a Wednesday, then partly cloudy skies on a Wednesday night with a low around 52. Slightly cooler into Thursday, sunny with a high of 69, then partly cloudy and 52 throughout Thursday night. Staying sunny into Friday as well with a high nearing 70, then mostly clear skies throughout Friday night with a low around 59. Southeast winds between 5 and 15 and gusting up to 25. More sunshine Saturday with a high nearing 74. I'm weatherology meteorologist Kara Foster, and that's KTIC weather on Classic Country KTIC.
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2: Getting out of the UK, Gianna Gelosi, Fox News. All U.S. Air Force bombers in the UK now returning to their home bases in the U.S. after a suspected terror plot on a facility there. Fox's Marianne Rafferty.
3: The U.S. Air Force is removing all of its bombers stationed at RAF Fairford in England. The decision was made following an investigation into a planned terrorist attack at the military base. Several people suspected of involvement in the alleged Iranian plot have been arrested and released on bail. The base has been used by U.S. military bombers during the war with Iran. The Defense Department says they will return to their home stations.
2: Meantime, new details about the co-pilot suspect in a mid-flight attack on an Israel-bound Fly Dubai flight last week. Fox's Trey Yanks is in Tel Aviv.
4: AP named Hammam al-Hammami as the suspect. Al-Hammami reportedly used an axe in the attack that may have already been in the cockpit. The Omani national had been banned from flying in Oman due to his extremist views. Questions remain about the vetting process that allowed him to be hired by Fly Dubai and co-pilot a flight to Israel. At this point, no additional links have been disclosed to foreign governments, including Iran, despite President Trump discussing possible ties. Here in Israel, the captain of the flight, who avoided disaster, helping to save the lives of more than 170 people, is being hailed as a hero. This week will mark the three-year anniversary of the October 7th terrorist attack, and so there are mixed emotions here in Israel amid a lot of relief following that failed attempted hijacking.
2: The Coast Guard suspending its search off Nantucket for the six people aboard a missing medical plane after that aircraft lost contact over the water early Saturday morning. The plane was flying from Bermuda to Boston and lost contact with air traffic control after the pilot declared an emergency. The Coast Guard says later that night, crews located a debris field that was confirmed to have come from that plane. America is listening to Fox News.
5: I enjoyed a plate of nachos with chorizo, spicy queso, and jalapenos.
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10: I'm Connie Green in the KTIC News Center, which is sponsored by TNT Coins in Fremont. The Cumming County Board of Supervisors will have a special meeting today in the second floor meeting room at the courthouse. An executive closed session is on the agenda and can be found online at cummingco-my-sharepoint.com. The annual First Responders Appreciation Lunch, sponsored by the Blair Optimist Club, is this coming Wednesday at the Depot in Blair. Current and retired first responders in Blair and the Nebraska State Patrol are invited. The event includes fire and rescue, police, medical first responders, and the State Patrol. Those are the latest stories from the KTIC News Center.
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12: Sunny skies today, highs near 73 with light southerly winds at 10 to 15 miles per hour, possibly gusting up to 23 miles per hour. Clear skies for us tonight, lows around 55, winds from the south at 10 to 15 miles per hour, gusting up to 20 miles per hour. Sunny tomorrow, highs near 81, south, wow, 81, that just really surprised me. Anyway, southwest winds for tomorrow at 5 to 10 miles per hour, gusting as high as 20 miles per hour. Clear skies Tuesday night, lows around 54, sunny for Wednesday, a high near 75. Clear skies Wednesday night, lows around 52. Sunny for Thursday, highs near 70. Partly cloudy Thursday night, a low of 53. Sunny for Friday, highs near 71. Clear skies Friday night, a low of 59. Sunny for Saturday, highs near 75. Clear skies Saturday night, lows around 62. And sunny for Sunday, a high near 73. Right now, we're looking at the KTIC weather radar, and we are not showing any precipitation in our area. It is currently 44 degrees in Norfolk, 45 in Columbus, 47 in Lincoln, 53 in Blair, 47 in Fremont, and here at the Classic Country KTIC studios in West Point, we have 44 degrees. It is 7:07.
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2: Cleaned out cattle pots lining the parking lot, and now people are wondering, will President Trump follow Nebraska's lead on dyed diesel when he comes to Grand Island today? Steve White has more on our top story this morning.
18: The American Farm Bureau Federation calling on President Trump to waive the federal diesel tax and also allow dyed diesel in vehicles traveling over the road. Could that be on President Trump's agenda as he visits Grand Island? We will be watching. American Farm Bureau President Zippy Duvall tells us record high diesel prices have come at the worst time.
19: It seems no matter where we turn, farmers' pocketbooks are taking a hit. We faced years of low commodity prices and high supply costs. Now the cost of diesel fuel is creating even more uncertainty right as harvest is underway.
2: AAA shows the national average diesel price at $6.32 a gallon. That is down slightly from a week ago when it peaked out at $6.45. While the rain put a halt on harvest for many farmers, it also had a big hit on pumpkin patches.
20: We've been rained out 5 days, and the days that we have been open, it's still been either cloudy or muddy.
2: That's Alex Pearson, owner of Pearson's Pumpkin Place, just east of Lincoln. He said in this last rain spell, they had to close 5 days in a season that only lasts for 6 weeks.
20: Yeah, that's kind of the difficult part about running a seasonal business, right? You know, how much revenue can you generate in 6 to 7 weeks? Because we don't have a shortage of ideas out here. 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And when you lose 5 days of the season, the weather, I mean, you're looking at the numbers like, ooh, you know, maybe we're not going to be able to build the thing that we want to do.
2: Pearson encouraging Nebraskans, no matter their location, to go visit their local pumpkin patch as the sun starts to come out.
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2: Twenty early career ag education teachers across Nebraska are receiving a combined $23,500 to help them stay in the classroom and continue building their FFA programs. The Nebraska Farm Bureau Foundation Awards support teachers during their first 5 years in the profession, with funds available for things like continuing education and student loans. The program is designed to help ease financial pressure of those early years while keeping more ag educators in Nebraska classrooms. Doug Hashman is growing in Box Butte County. He serves on the Nebraska Wheat Board and says with the recent moisture, their planting season is showing some promising signs.
1: The wheat drilling is progressing well. Some of it got started a little earlier this year, just after last summer and no rain. We're hoping for nice cover, but it looks like the emergence is really, really coming up nice. We're planting in good moisture, which gives us a good shot at next year's harvest, and that's encouraging after the poor harvest this summer.
2: He estimates that 90 to 95% of the dryland wheat is planted and emerging and looking good so far for next year. And finally, the Food and Drug Administration says inspectors found the parasite Cyclospora at a Mexican farm linked to the largest foodborne outbreak of the parasite in U.S. history. Inspectors found it in a wastewater tank in a drainage ditch used to grow lettuce at a Taylor Farms facility in Mexico. Nearly 13,000 Americans were sickened, but the FDA says it's still unclear exactly how the parasite got into the lettuce. Taylor Farms says the contamination came from an independent grower that is no longer part of its supplier program. From the Nebraska Soybean Board Studios, this is the Rural Radio Network.
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12: Good morning. It is 7:16 here on Classic Country KTIC. I'm Connie Green, just very happy to be with you. I love my job. I love spending time with you. Coming up, we have Chad Moyer with the Ag News Daily Livestock Recap.
6: All right. Thanks very much there, Connie. Good morning to you as well. It is time for a check on ag information, specifically on the livestock side of the markets. First of all, in our morning market recap here on a Monday, recapping the livestock side, first of all, in a mercantile, it was a lower day on Friday for cattle futures. Hog futures, though, did end just a little bit higher. Here's where we ended the day on Friday. First of all, December live cattle, 170 lower at 221.47. February was down 230, 223.15. In April, down 260, 224.55. Feeder cattle contracts, November, 520 down, 331.15. In January, down 515, 324.55. March, down 485 at 320.82. Over to the lean hog contracts, December on Friday, 120 higher, 70.12. February was up $1.57, 71.32. In April, up 152 at 76.35. Class 3 milk futures on Friday, November was down 40 cents, 15.56. December down 32, 15.98. January down 20 cents at 16.30. Live cattle contracts just kind of ran out of momentum ahead of Friday's close. Terrific to see the southern live cattle trade $4 higher in the south, but traders just seemed to kind of grow weary ahead of the Friday's end of the day and just were not willing to advance the contract outside of the current trading range before the end of the day on Friday. The weaker undertone set in the live cattle that kind of spilled over into the feeder cattle as well. Not a whole lot to really push it any higher. Now, the lean hog contracts, they were were able to trade with a little bit of support at the end of the week. Hog prices closed higher on the daily afternoon direct report as well, and that certainly helped things as well. Cash cattle country, just a little bit of trade again on Friday in the south. Live cattle traded 226 in the south, $4 higher than the prior week. Northern dress cattle, 345 to 350 for the most part last week, which was steady with the prior week. Early end of the week totals, looks like Nebraska about 33,000, Iowa about 25,300. We'll see what the mandatories look like when they come out a little bit later today. On the box beef cutouts Friday, choice was 260 lower, 374.19. Selects 160 higher, 354.49. Choice select spread just below $20. Over to the hog trade, Iowa, Minnesota, Western Corn Belt, not enough data for a print, so confidentiality there. They did print a national number, 77.23. That was up 30 cents on the day, Friday. Pork cutouts, loins down 45, bellies up 30, hams down 273, ribs were down 99. Overall carcass value, 81 cents down at 84.48. At the terminals, barrels and gilts steady at 60, sows were two higher at 56 to 62. Looking ahead to today, as far as the contracts, again, hogs did bounce from contract lows. Traders did not want to push the boundaries down. Traders took profits on recent short positions rather than pressing the market much lower. Uncertain whether traders will renew selling here at the beginning of the week or if they've kind of found a happy place to be. Further strength might be limited, though, because of pork cutouts. As far as cattle country goes here, even though cash cattle traded no worse than steady, traders did liquidate ahead of the weekend. We'll see if they come back and want to try and reestablish a position. Might give traders a little bit of confidence to be more aggressive, especially since we held southern trade at least steady last week. So cash cattle called steady, cattle futures called higher, cash hogs called lower, hog futures are called mixed to start the day today. That is an update on the livestock. Let's take a break, come back. We'll check in on the hogs. We'll do that right after this.
0: 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And just because you see the equipment doesn't mean that the operator sees you. So let's slow down and take a harvest break for safety. 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
6: All right, thanks again there, Connie. Now let's turn our attention to the grains. Let's go to the overnight session and the ECBOT here this morning. We are starting with a higher grain market here in the overnight session this morning. December corn is up 2.5, $5.25. March is up 3.25, 5.14¾. And May is up 3¾, 5.22¼. November soybeans are up 10¼ this morning, 12.88¼. January up 10¼, 13.04¾. March is up 10½, 13.15¼. December bean oil up 118, 69.80. December soybean meal is down 10 cents a ton, 347.40. Over in the wheat pit this morning, December Kansas City wheat 9½ higher, 744¾. March is up 8¾, 756¾. And May is up 8¼ at 761. Corn futures are up just a little bit. National average basis was 3 cents stronger at the end of the week last week. Last week's bearish stocks report, coupled with drier weather in the first half of October, putting a little bit of pressure on the market. Again, the September 30th stocks report showed corn 173 million bushels above forecast for the old crop marketing year. CFTC commitment to traders report on Friday showed that managed money held a net long corn futures 377,800 contracts as of September 29th. They did add a net of 36,500 short contracts from the prior week. And then on Friday, the Iowa Department of Revenue reported the amount of E15 sold in September in Iowa, more than 47 million gallons. So E15 continues to get traction in the Hawkeye state. On the soybean side of things, soybean futures are up this morning. National average basis held steady at the end of last week. Technically, November futures has support around $12.75, resistance around $13. Commitment of Traders report showed managed money held a net long soybean futures position, 241,100 contracts as of the September 29th. They added about 23,800 shorts from the prior week. Wheat futures are up this morning as well. As far as what's going on here, the commitment of traders showed managed money held a net short soft red winter wheat futures 21,600. Despite the UN's failed attempt to broker a peace deal between Russia and the Ukraine, the wheat market struggling to find upward momentum. Grain export disruptions in the Black Sea show no signs of easing. Maybe that's what's putting a little bit of premium into the market here this morning. The latest drought monitor shows 21% of corn areas in drought. That could affect final test weights here. 27% of soybeans are in drought conditions. Now, we do have drier weather on tap for the Corn Belt here over the next 2 weeks, so that should help certainly in harvest activity for corn and soybeans. There are frost and freeze warnings out in areas of Minnesota, Wisconsin, and Michigan. So, late enough in the year for that to be a thing? Well, guess so. Overnight, soybean futures in China were up 2%. Malaysian palm oil was up 1% overnight. Asian markets mixed. Japan's Nikkei is up 2.4%. European markets are mixed. Overnight crude oil November is down 40 cents at $90.71. December gold is up $24.20 an ounce at $41.86.50. The dollar index is up just shy of a quarter point this morning. Again, at last check in the grains, corn 2 to 4 higher. Soybeans are up 8 to 11. Wheat in Kansas City overnight is 6 to 10 higher. There's a recap of the markets on the morning news. KTIC, Chad Moyer reporting. Connie, we'll send things back to you.
12: And I'll catch them. Thank you very much. It is 7:25. Good morning. We have lots of things coming up, and I want to let you know about a few community events. The Cooper Family Community Center and Pilger Senior Center invite you to the Fall Barbecue Pork Feed. It's this Wednesday, October 7th, at Cooper Family Community Center in Pilger. Takeout is available from 11 a.m. to 8 p.m. or until the food is gone, or you can dine in from 5 p.m. to 8 p.m. They'll be serving pork sandwiches, baked beans, macaroni salad, and chips for $10 per person. And don't forget about the cash bar. Again, that's this Wednesday at the Pilger Cooper Family Community.

0: Down more than 3.5% today after Elon Musk signaled that Intel's rival, Taiwan Semiconductor, is looking at helping his chip manufacturing venture, Terafab. Intel is already involved in the project. Investors were hoping Intel would have Terafab all to itself, though Musk has explained TSMC could supplement rather than replace Intel's role in the semiconductor plant. Luxury brands might not be seeing a recovery this year. Analysts at UBS say the war in Iran and other factors are delaying the recovery. Also, consumers around the world remain under pressure. G7 countries agreed last week to release crude and diesel fuel reserves. Brent crude, the global benchmark, at $102 a barrel. West Texas Intermediate U.S. oil at $90. That's your Fox Business Report. I'm Ginny Cosella. Invested in you.
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3: I'm Joel Janicek. 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
5: 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And Buddy Cannon, my producer, he kept Double Wide, and he let the other song go away and let somebody else cut it. 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I said, what do you mean? She said, well, that song was on the CD they pitched you with Queen of My Double Wide Trailer, and Buddy let it go. And it was John Deere Green.
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6: Good morning. It is 7:30 here at Classic Country KTIC. We have 44 degrees, and it is time for the Star Spangled Banner. It's brought to us by the U.S. Marine Corps Band.

0: News Center, which is sponsored by TNT Coins in Fremont, providing honest appraisals for coins, jewelry, and silverware. The West Point City Council will meet in regular session tomorrow evening. There will be a discussion on bicycles, e-bikes, and electric scooters, as well as consideration of an agreement for the installation and operation of an automated license plate reader on the state highway. Tuesday's meeting begins at 5:30 p.m. in City Council chambers. A 38-year-old West Point man accused of abusing a child for years will spend time in jail after pleading no contest to two misdemeanor charges. On Thursday, Alberto Torres Tlachny was sentenced to 90 days in jail on two counts of negligent child abuse in two separate cases. The court gave him credit for 16 days already served. He faces a maximum of a year in jail. Before agreeing to a plea deal, Torres Tlachny had been charged with three counts of first-degree sexual assault of a child and one count each of third-degree sexual assault of a child and third-degree sexual assault. Convictions in his original charges would have resulted in three sentences of 20 years and up to life in prison plus an extra 4 years. More news coming up on Classic Country KTIC in just a moment.
1: We're a mile north of Beamer here, and looks like we got about 90 hundreds. The left lane going south on Highway 9 out of Pender is blocked.
2: We had some weather move through, and start time is going to be delayed about a half hour.
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0: The body of a man who was swept away in the Missouri River has been found. The incident happened near the Bob Carey Pedestrian Bridge just before 4:30 p.m. on Friday. According to Council Bluffs Police, a witness reported seeing a man floating in the water on the north side of the bridge. The man, who was in his 30s, was reportedly having a mental health crisis when he went underwater. Hours later, his body was recovered. The Omaha Police Department, Omaha Fire Department, Douglas County Sheriff's Office, and Pottawatomie County crews all responded to that incident. Meanwhile, searchers in Harrison County, Iowa, have found a vehicle belonging to a missing Persia man in the area of a collapsed roadway. The man had been missing since the severe rains last week damaged roadways in Harrison County. A human skeleton was found in Hummel Park in the Ponca Hills area of northern Douglas County Saturday. The Omaha Police Department says an off-duty officer doing volunteer work cleaning up the park found the skeleton. Identity of that skeleton and cause of death are yet to be determined. Those are the latest stories from the KTIC News Center.
4: News. I'm CJ Papa. A new term begins today for the U.S. Supreme Court.
5: Higher profile cases on the docket include immigration rights, questions about the limits of executive power of the president, gun rights case involving bans on what critics call assault weapons. The city of Boulder, Colorado has sued oil companies over damages it says were caused by climate change.
4: Fox's Doug Luzader. The State Department says it's aware of what happened in Russia.
6: It's reported a 28-year-old lab worker died at a facility in southeastern Siberia. Media there saying the death was due to pneumonic plague and that 200 people are currently under observation.
4: Fox's Jonathan Savage. President Trump travels to Grand Isle, Nebraska today, just 29 days before the midterms, November 3rd. Two boats collide over the weekend on the Congo River, killing at least 30 people, leaving dozens missing. 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
0: We have sunny skies expected today, highs near 73 with winds from the south at 10 to 15 miles per hour.
2: gusting up as high as 23 miles per hour. Clear tonight, lows around 55, winds from the south at 10 to 15 miles per hour, gusting up to 25 miles per hour. Sunny for Tuesday, highs near 81, southwest winds at 5 to 10 miles per hour. Clear skies, Tuesday night, lows around 54 with calm winds. Sunny for Wednesday, highs near 75, clear skies Wednesday night, we have a low expected of 52 degrees. Sunny for Thursday, a high near 70, partly cloudy Thursday night, lows around 53. Sunny Friday, a high of 71, clear Friday night, lows around 59. Sunny for Saturday, a high around 75, and clear Saturday night with a low of 62. Sunny skies expected for this upcoming Sunday with a high near 73. Right now, the weather radar shows no precipitation in our neck of the woods. It is 42 degrees in Tacoma, 49 in Blair, 45 in Columbus, 44 in Omaha, 44 in Norfolk, and here at the Classic Country KTIC studios, we have 44 degrees.
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2: Some of the high school sports that we can look forward to this week on our sister station, The Bull. 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Yeah, the mouth hasn't quite kicked into the Monday morning thing yet. But anyway, we'll have high school volleyball on 107.9 The Bull Thursday, October 8th, as North Bend Central meets up with Tacoma Herman. That will be at 7 p.m. on 107.9 The Bull. And KTIC Husker Volleyball is Thursday the 8th. 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
11: Politicians like Senator Pete Ricketts are the problem. Wall Street Pete bought his Senate seat. And what has he done? Whatever's best for Pete. But when working people need his help, it's always the same old story. Crickets from rickets. My story's a little different.
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11: 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If you want to fix Washington, send in a mechanic. I'm Dan Osborne, candidate for U.S. Senate, and I approve this message. 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
19: 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They pitched two songs of Dennis's that year to me. And Buddy Cannon, my producer, he kept Double Wide, and he let the other song go away and let somebody else cut it. And like I said, man, I wanted that song so bad after it came out on radio and I heard it. And 2 years later, going down the road, I told my wife, it came on the radio. I said, well, we should have got that song. She said, you did. I said, what do you mean? She said, well, that song was on the CD they pitched you with Queen of My Double Wide Trailer, and Buddy let it go. And it was John Deere Green.
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0: Thank you, Joel. It is 7:43 here on Classic Country KTIC. 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Ooh, here's something coming up this week. The West Point Dairy Queen's 4-H Week Family Night. It is this Wednesday, 4 to 9 p.m. at the Dairy Queen in West Point. 15% of the sales will be donated to the Cumming County 4-H Youth Programs and scholarships in the county. That is something quite worthwhile, quite taking on those calories and the good taste, too.
20: All right. Thanks very much there, Connie. Good morning to you as well. It is time for Check on Ag Information here on a Monday, KTIC. Excessive rainfall on mature crops can lead to harvest complications and reduce seed quality. And in soybeans, these problems can include lodging, shattering, purple seed stain, and even seed decay. Once fields dry out, harvest as soon as conditions allow and monitor seed quality very closely. Before hauling, check for sprouting, disease, splits, foreign material could all result in discounts at the elevator. Nebraska Extension plant pathology Dylan Mangel has put together some things to keep a look on, things like pod shattering, plant lodging, sprouting in the pod, also things to keep in mind as well with all the excessive rainfall that we've had, things like purple seed stain, also seed decay, viruses and infected seeds. These are some things that you need to be looking out for, especially with all the moisture we had leading up to harvest. Mangel says elevators may use different evaluation methods depending upon their location, standards, and procedures, so it is important to check with your local elevator. But Mangel says, in general, elevators will be watching for split seeds, may apply discounts if they are over a certain percentage in the load, Since splitting can be associated with in-pod sprouting, be sure to check fields before harvest for that issue as well. Now, Mangel says foreign material, another concern that elevators might look at, depending upon the amount present. Foreign material may also result in discounts, of course. That can include stems, leaves, other plant debris as well. Purple seed stain, generally not a major issue, Mangel says, but if a truckload contains a high percentage of seeds that are affected by the disease, there is a chance the load could be rejected. If you want to read up more on some of these things to be watching out, especially with soybeans, full article is up on my blog online. The Nebraska Soybean Association has elected a Neely couple to represent the state at the American Soybean Association Corteva AgriScience Young Leader Program. Ethan and Bailey Mosel will participate in the program's two-year training. Ethan and Bailey farm organic corn, soybeans, and wheat in alfalfa near Neely. Their young daughter and extended family part of the farming operation as well. Ethan earned a degree in mechanized systems management from UNL. Bailey a nursing degree from UNMC. 20 early career ag education teachers will receive a combined $23,500 from the Nebraska Farm Bureau Foundation to support their continued work in classrooms and FFA programs across the state. Funding is provided through the Blesic Teacher Retention Award, which supports ag educators during their first 5 years in the profession. Among those receiving funds through this round include Danny Brandel from Platt County, Jalen Fleischman from Washington County, also Lexi Meister in Cumming County and Anna Reedy in Colfax County. Teacher Retention Award, a longtime program of the Nebraska Farm Bureau Foundation, again renamed in recognition of the estate gift from the Blesics. Dr. Alan Blesic spent a career advancing ag education here in Nebraska. Nebraska Attorney General Mike Hilger settled crop protection litigation against Corteva for $35 million. Nebraska, in partnership with the FTC and 11 other attorneys general, sued Corteva in 2022, alleging its crop protection loyalty programs violated federal and state antitrust laws by blocking farmer access to cheaper generics and increasing the price that farmers paid for crop protection products containing certain ingredients. Under the terms of the agreement, Corteva will dismantle the programs for 10 years. There's other parts of that as well. Full description on that is available up on my blog. United Farm and Ranch Management, a nearly 100-year-old name in farmland and ranch management, has rebranded as People's Company, effective October 2nd. Transition from U-Farm to People's Company follows Iowa-based People Company's acquisition of U-Farm in January of last year. Headquartered in Lincoln, with offices in Kearney and Norfolk, U-Farm added 15 team members, more than 90,000 acres of farm and ranch land under management to People's Company when the two firms joined forces. And CME Group issued a special executive report last week pending CFTC approval. It'll lead to the change in calculation of daily price limits on CME live cattle and feeder cattle futures. The proposed changes would implement a biannual reset of the live cattle and feeder cattle future daily price limits, replacing the current annual reset. Updated price limits would take effect on the first trading day in June and the first trading day in December each year. That's Ag Information here at KTIC. Chad Moyer reporting.
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14: The Milwaukee Brewers are up 2-0 in their best-of-five division series after beating San Diego 4-3 on Sunday with a two-run single with two outs in the bottom of the ninth. Losing closer Mason Miller had pitched a 1-2-3 eighth. They brought him back for the ninth, and he took the loss, walking three. Atlanta beat the Dodgers in L.A. 3-2, so that series is even at a game apiece. Coming up Tuesday on FS1, lefty star Chris Sale will start for Atlanta at home against LA's Yoshinobu Yamamoto. The AL series each continue Monday. Chase Briscoe won the NASCAR race in Vegas. WNBA playoff wins for Atlanta and Golden State. The Sunday night NFL game went to Carolina over Detroit 32-26. Tannehill McMillan 14 receptions, 192 yards and two scores. 4-0 records now for San Francisco, Minnesota, and Kansas City, which beat the Raiders 30-27.
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2: It is 7:51 here on Classic Country KTIC. I'm Connie Green. I'll be with you till 9 o'clock this morning. Very happy to be here. And we have a harvest break for safety that's coming up. And it is with KTIC and 107.9 The Bull. 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

0: The high school softball postseason begins today as sub-district tournaments get underway. On 107.9 The Bowl this afternoon, from the C6 sub-district at Fort Calhoun, Guardian Angel Central Catholic will play Palmyra at 4 p.m. If the Blue Jays win, they'll play again at 6 o'clock this evening, both games on The Bowl. Also today in the C1 at Kearney Catholic, North Bend Central plays Logan View Scribner Center at 12:45. In the C2 at Ashland Greenwood, NEN plays Freeman at 11:30. In the C7 in Caro, Takema Herman will play Auburn at 3 o'clock. And in the C10 at Wilbur Claytonia, Highway 91 plays Shadron at 2 p.m. Number 1 Nebraska volleyball recorded a 25-13, 25-20, 25-15 sweep of Maryland in front of a record-breaking crowd of 15,127 fans at the Xfinity Center on Saturday night in College Park, Maryland. Nebraska extended its regular season match win streak to 46 after hitting .278 as a team and holding Maryland to a .117 hitting percentage. The Huskers also improved their win streak in road and neutral site matches to 22 matches, which is tied for 12th all-time in NCAA history and the longest nationally since 2011. Andy Jackson led Nebraska with an all-around performance, totaling 12 kills on 455 hitting with 6 service aces, 5 blocks, and 4 digs. Number 1 Nebraska returns to action in the trip to number 15 Indiana on Thursday. First serve between the Huskers and Hoosiers is set for 5:30 p.m. Nebraska football erupted for 34 unanswered points to close the game on its way to a 48-23 win over Maryland on homecoming at Memorial Stadium on Saturday. The Huskers, who improved to 5-0 with their second Big Ten victory, put up 200 yards rushing and 200 yards passing for the fourth consecutive home game, finishing the day with 447 total yards. Nebraska returns to Big Ten Conference home action this Saturday by playing host to defending national champion Indiana. Kickoff is set for 11 a.m. The number 16-ranked Midland football team suffered its first loss of the season Saturday, falling 42-17 to number 17 Dort University at Heaton Field in Great Plains Athletic Conference action. Dort quarterback Noah Strickfaden threw 4 touchdown passes, including 3 to Caden Harkin, to lead the defenders past the previously unbeaten Warriors. Midland quarterback and former North Bend Central standout Brody Johnson passed for 310 yards and 2 touchdowns. Midland is now 5-1 overall and 4-1 of the GPAC. The Warriors have a bye this weekend before returning to action on Saturday, October 17th at Mount Marty. For KTIC Sports, I'm Joel Janacek.
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5: There are no survivors. CJ Papa, Fox News. The plane was on its way from Bermuda to Boston Saturday morning when something disastrous happened. Fox's Todd Pyro.
6: The medical flight company Latitude Air Ambulance issuing the following statement, quote, "We must now face the heartbreaking reality that the 4 members of our Latitude team, our patient, and the patient's family escort who were aboard Heartbeat 104 are presumed to have died. All this comes after the Coast Guard suspended its search off Nantucket yesterday for the 6 people on board after the aircraft lost contact with air traffic control." They write the following, quote, "Saturday, as of sunset, after 66 cumulative hours of continuous searching by the Coast Guard and partner agencies, we express our deepest condolences to the families and loved ones."
5: A quick decision from the U.S. military moving to protect its equipment in the U.K. And that was targeted September 27th. Fox's Marion Rafferty.
7: The U.S. Air Force is removing all of its bombers stationed at RAF Fairford.

0: England. The decision was made following an investigation into a planned terrorist attack at the military base. Several people suspected of involvement in the alleged Iranian plot have been arrested and released on bail. The base has been used by U.S. military bombers during the war with Iran. The Defense Department says they will return to their home stations.
1: It's Fox's Marion Rafferty. Some state leaders going the extra mile.
2: Ohio lawmakers passed a 90-day state gas tax holiday, while officials in Georgia and Indiana extended their relief measures. Nearly a dozen other governors issued orders temporarily relaxing rules on certain diesel fuel to support farmers.
1: Fox's Lucas Tomlinson. The highest court in the nation kicks off a new term this morning. Supreme Court will hear cases on climate change, religious rights, and immigration. The court will hear appeals from energy companies trying to block lawsuits seeking to hold them liable for climate change-related damages. 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
9: I'm Connie Green in the KTIC News Center, which is sponsored by TNT Coins and Fremont. The West Point City Council meets in regular session tomorrow evening. There will be discussion on bicycles, e-bikes, and electric scooters. That meeting starts at 5:30 in City Council chambers. Searchers in Harrison County have found a vehicle belonging to a missing Persian man in the area of a collapsed roadway. The man has been missing since severe rains last week damaged roadways in that area. A human skeleton was found in Hummel Park in northern Douglas County on Saturday. The Omaha Police Department says the identity and cause of death are yet to be determined. Those are the latest stories from the KTIC News Center.
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10: Sunny skies today, highs near 73 with winds from the southeast at 10 to 15 miles per hour, gusting up to 25 miles per hour. Clear skies in store for tonight, lows around 55, winds from the south at 10 to 15 miles per hour, gusting up to 22 miles per hour. Sunny for Tuesday, highs near 81, winds from the southwest at 5 to 10 miles per hour, gusting up to 20 miles per hour. Clear skies Tuesday night, lows around 54 with calm winds. Sunny Wednesday, highs near 75. Clear skies Wednesday night, lows around 52. Sunny for Thursday with a high approaching 70. Partly cloudy Thursday night, lows around 53. Sunny for Friday with a high near 71. Clear skies Friday night, lows around 59. Sunny for Saturday, highs near 75. Clear skies Saturday night, lows around 62, and sunny for Sunday with a high of 73. Right now, the weather radar is indicating no precipitation. So that's a good thing. That's just fine. And it is 44 degrees in Fremont, 48 in Millard, 46 in Lincoln. Wayne is reporting 40 degrees. And let's see, it's 45 in Nebraska City. And here at the Classic Country KTIC studios in West Point, we have 45 degrees.
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10: 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I'm Connie Green. My favorite time of the day is at 8:40, which is not too far away because that's Monogram Money time. Today, we have the amount of $184.80. 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
18: Monday morning, it's time for a look at the factors influencing commodity trade. And on the line from Chicago, Craig Turner with StoneX Financial. Good morning, Craig.
19: Yeah, good morning. So the grains, we had a Sunday open here. It was a little volatile last night, but to the downside. But those early losses quickly wiped away. Prices climbed throughout the overnight session, and the volume was strong. So that was good to see. Wheat was aided by a large Saudi Arabia purchase, as well as the ongoing global uncertainty in the Black Sea. Soybeans rebounded from a five-week low despite massive net bean long and meal long in the commitment of traders, and production numbers still looking pretty good for beans. That Saudi Arabia news, they bought about 680,000 tons of wheat at an average cost of about $3.39 per ton. I mean, the price ranges in terms of, dollars per bushel is anywhere between $8.50 and $9 a bushel. So that's gotten the wheat market up a little bit this morning. The commitment of traders, though, showed the managed money cutting their net corn contracts about 23,000. So that was a little bit of a damper on corn to begin with, but soybeans were cut about 18,000. Oil lost some. Meal added 16,000 contracts. So funds are now have a net long of over 207. So there's been mixed news and feelings in that soybean market, you know, today. The weekend was dry across the heart of the U.S. That pattern remains pretty dry through the next week. So we should see good harvest pressure, and that could pressure the markets by the end of the week. And finally, the WASDE's on Friday. So we'll see what things look like on Friday.
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18: Let's get our livestock comments now this morning from Jerry Stoll with Country Futures out of Frankfort, Kansas. Good Monday morning, Jerry.
22: Good morning. Starting out the equities here, S&P futures, 76.68 and a quarter, down 9. The Dow futures indicating 81 lower. Dollar index 102 even, up 57.8. And crude oil currently 89.95, down 116. Switching back over to the pork, and last Friday night, that lean hog index was 80.20, down 51. Pork cutout value 84.48, down 81. Futures actually turned around fairly nicely on Friday with firmer closes, and we'll call them mixed to firmer here as we start a week of trading today. Cattle complex, Friday night's feeder index was 336.84, down 213. Beef cutout value did not like that pickup in the kills, down 260 at 374.19. Last week's cash fed trade was basically steady at 226 south and a range of 218 to 221 north, or and mainly 345 in the beef. Pretty much a steady tone. The test will be this week. Last week's kill picked up to 548,000, and as we pick up this slaughter rate here, will the beef handle that very well? That will be what everybody's watching this week. We'll call cattle mixed on the opening.
18: All right. Thanks so much. Jerry Stoll with Country Futures out of Frankfort, Kansas, joining us this morning. You can get a hold of Jerry and his team by calling 800-292-4038. And do remember, trading of commodity futures and options involves risk of loss and may not be suitable for all investors. Ahead of the open, the bounce in hog futures on Friday may be only that, a bounce with some weakness continuing. On the cattle side, futures holding a discount to cash, which is likely to be reduced as the month progresses.
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23: Good Monday morning, everybody. Mark Stock here with Big Iron Auction Company, and the rain is done and the sun is out and harvest has begun. So as you're driving around in the countryside, you see the combines and the grain carts and the semi-trucks. Remember to take a little time and be safe out there as we get into full harvest season. We do have a really nice real estate sale that will take place tomorrow. If you are an avid deer hunter and you've always wanted the trophy deer, check out the 33 acres that's selling in Lafayette County, Missouri. This auction that sells with no reserve features land located by Concordia, Missouri. Please contact the Big Iron Realty real estate rep to get all the important details about this land that will be sold tomorrow. And then on Wednesday of this week, October the 7th, we have an equipment auction featuring Wayne Hewer's Oliver and John Deere tractors. They're located by Summit, South Dakota. Also, there's a collector estate auction by Shelby, South Dakota, featuring equipment owned by the Chuck Burkholt family. Gary Case from Oakland, Nebraska will sell a 2015 Wilson DWH 500 Pace Setter 50-foot tri-axle grain trailer. A 1984 Caterpillar D6D dozer with a ripper will sell, the item located by Verdon, Nebraska. A 2023 Wabash 53-foot tandem axle reefer trailer will be selling. PSU Farms by Greensburg, Kansas, They'll have 34 items on the Wednesday sale. And Bell Trucking from Galva, Illinois will sell 322 items, selling end dump trailers, Kenworth cab over semi truck tractors, flatbed trailers, enclosed van trailers, truck accessories and parts, and so much more. A very big sale here on Wednesday, October the 7th. The first items start to close at 9 o'clock in the morning. Go to the Big Iron website for all the latest information.
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18: Good Monday morning on the Rural Radio Network. I'm Alex Makovica. A good news, bad news situation for producers across Nebraska. We're joined by Nebraska Extension's Dr. Eric Hunt to break down the weather patterns we might see here. Eric, some good news. A lot of farmers getting back in the fields already, despite tons of rain falling last week, at least in some portions of the state. But that could change. Tell us what we're seeing here in the future.
0: Good news this week, at least through Thursday. I think we're looking at ample sunshine, warm temperatures, relatively lighter winds, not necessarily really breezy conditions. Temperatures generally probably being in the up 70s to low to mid 80s for high temperatures and lows in the 50s after this morning. This morning it's a bit cooler on the eastern side of the state. This will be the coolest morning of the week. We'll be generally above average after this. There is going to be a chance for showers, particularly along the south of the Platte River late Thursday and early Friday. I do not anticipate that being a major rain producer, but there are some indications, particularly in the AI models, that is some places between Holdridge and Hastings may pick up a half inch, which would not necessarily be the most welcome thing right now, because that would probably sideline people for at least another day or two. But after that, I think we're getting through the rest of the week with sunshine, warm temperatures, and the breeze is really going to start picking up, I think, by late Friday to Saturday. So I think we're probably looking at winds sustained in the 15 to 20 mile per hour range on Saturday with highs in the 80s. So if you're going to the football game, it'll be pretty warm. And if you're out doing work, I think you'll definitely notice the extra wind. That should probably persist into Sunday. And then as we get into next week, here's kind of where I have the bad news. It looks more likely now that we will see a storm system move into the central portion of the country somewhere between late Monday and early Wednesday. So sometime in the first part of next week, we're probably going to start seeing a lot better chances for showers and thunderstorms opening up statewide. Now, again, we could absolutely use some decent rain out in the Panhandle. Forcing the Sandhills to not have as much rain in September. But for a lot of us here in central and eastern Nebraska, the last thing we need is another 2 to 3 day stretch of rain with an inch and a half to 2 inches. Not saying we're going to get that much, but there are possibilities of getting a pretty good shot of another soaking rain and or thunderstorms as we head into next week. And then getting toward the end of next week, there are some indications that we will see some much colder temperatures come in. So right now, it does look colder next week than this week. And we may see our first freeze, at least in portions of central and western Nebraska, by later next week.
18: Okay, we'll see what's to come. 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
10: It is 8:20 here on Classic Country KTIC, and our fifth caller for the harvest break qualifier was Mike Schuler from Hooper. So thank you for listening, and he is now on the list to qualify for that harvest break. Coming up, we've got some music, we've got some news, and all kinds of goodies.
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0: 90. That was Garth Brooks and Unanswered Prayers. And yes, I have uttered that my own self a few times. Thank you, Jesus, for not answering that prayer. Coming up, we have the West Point Dairy Queen 4-H Week Family Night. It is this Wednesday from 4 to 9 p.m. at the Dairy Queen in West Point. 15% of the sales will be donated to the Cumming County 4-H youth programs and scholarships in the county. Also, I want to remind you that this Friday, the 9th, at 10 a.m. is a West Point Chamber Coffee. It will be at the Cumming County Public Power District right here in West Point. Coming up, we've got some news.
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0: I'm Connie Green in the KTIC News Center, which is sponsored by TNT Coins and Fremont, buying and appraising coins, jewelry, silver, and collectibles. The Cumming County Board of Supervisors will have a special meeting today in the Cumming County Courthouse second floor meeting room. An executive closed session is on the agenda to discuss economic development office, personnel, management, and office issues. That agenda can be found online at cummingco-my-sharepoint.com. A 70-year-old Omaha man died yesterday afternoon after a pickup truck ran a red light and hit the man's vehicle. Christopher Salkowski was transported to the hospital where he was pronounced dead. This after the driver of the pickup, 32-year-old Jose Ortega Romero, failed to stop at a traffic light. Ortega Romero was charged by the Douglas County Sheriff's Office with disobeying a stoplight, no operator's license, and misdemeanor motor vehicle homicide. He lacked U.S. identification.

0: the sheriff's office. More news in a moment.
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0: New details are emerging in what led to the shooting outside of Omaha Burke High School on Wednesday, sending the school into secure mode. Investigators say the 17-year-old suspect admitted he and the 17-year-old victim had an altercation the day before, and he planned to, quote, tussle with the victim that day. The victim told police the suspect knew the victim had money on him at the time. That's when the victim says the suspect pulled a handgun on him. The victim says he fought with the suspect over the gun, but it went off, hitting the victim in the arm. The gun police discovered at the scene was stolen back in August, and the 17-year-old shooting suspect was also a suspect in that case. The suspect denied the gun was his. The suspect is due in juvenile court in November. A judge has set his bond at $100,000. The annual First Responders Appreciation Lunch, sponsored by the Blair Optimist Club, is this coming Wednesday at the Depot in Blair. Current and retired first responders in Blair and the Nebraska State Patrol are invited. The event includes fire and rescue, police, medical, first responders, and the State Patrol. Those are the latest stories from the KTIC News Center.
1: 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The Howells Craft Show is coming up Saturday, October 17th, 9 till 2 at Howells Ballroom. Admission is $2. They'll be serving chicken soup, sloppy joes, and lots more, along with a bake sale by the First Catholic Slovak Ladies. I was married to some Slovaks, and yes, they know how to cook. Trust me on that.
4: 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December corn futures opened modestly higher in the overnight session after falling sharply in the prior week. Support coming from the strong wheat and soy markets and ideas of falling corn yields ahead of the October WASDE report on Friday. Friday new sale of 218,600 metric tons announced and sold to Mexico, majority of that for the current marketing year. Price decline has made U.S. corn a bit more competitive compared to Brazil through the rest of the year, but Argentine FOB offers still are the world's cheapest. Soy complex off to a very strong start, led by soybean oil and beans. The rally in bean oil comes despite the fall in crude oil related to steady traffic through the Strait of Hormuz. Talk of reduced yields due to abundant rain in September in the Midwest, adding to the strength this morning. Private exporters this morning announced 104,000 metric tons of soybeans to unknown destinations. Also on the corn, 129,500 metric tons of corn for delivery to Mexico in the current marketing year. Here's where we're opening in the grains. December corn, 3 3/4 up at 501.5. March up 4 1/4 at 515 3/4. November soybeans up 15.5, 1293 3/4. January is up 16 at 1310.5. December bean oil is up 132, 69.94. December soybean meal, 280 a ton higher at 350. 349.90, and a December Kansas City wheat 15 1/4 higher at 750 1/4. Livestock futures are opening lower in cattle. December live cattle 57 down, 220.80. February down 65. October feeder cattle off 80, 333.57. November down 150. And December lean hogs are up a dime.
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2: News, I'm Roxanne Evans. The Supreme Court heads into a new term today, taking up a series of high-profile cases.
3: Some of the higher-profile cases on the docket include immigration rights, questions about the limits of executive power of the president, and a big gun rights case involving bans on what critics call assault weapons.
2: Fox's Doug Luzader. All six people aboard the medical plane that went down off Nantucket, presumed dead. The Coast Guard suspended its 66-hour search after recovering plane debris.
4: The medical flight company Latitude Air Ambulance issuing the following statement, quote, "We must now face the heartbreaking reality that the four members of our Latitude team, our patient, and the patient's family escort, who were aboard Heartbeat 104, are presumed to have died."
2: Fox's Todd Pyro. 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
5: Beautiful sunny skies expected today. Highs near 73 with light southeast winds changing up to the south at 10 to 15 miles per hour, gusting up to 23 miles per hour. Clear skies tonight, lows around 55, winds from the south at 10 to 15 miles per hour, gusting up to 20 miles per hour. Sunny for Tuesday, highs near 81, southwest winds at 5 to 10 miles per hour, gusting up to 20 miles per hour. Clear skies tomorrow night, lows around 54 with calm winds. Sunny skies expected Wednesday, highs near 75, clear Wednesday night, a low of 52. Sunny Thursday, highs near 70, partly cloudy Thursday night, a low of 53. Sunny for Friday, highs near 71. Mostly clear skies expected Friday night with a low of 59. Sunny Saturday, a high of 75. Clear Saturday night with a low around 62. And sunny for Sunday at a high near 63. So this is a chance to get caught up on those gardening chores. Right now, we've got 45 degrees in Fremont. It is 53 in Blair, 49 in Omaha, 50 in Council Bluffs, 43 in Columbus, and here at the Classic Country KTIC studios, we have 48 degrees and nice sunny skies. I'm very appreciative of that. It's time now for the Classic Country KTIC Feel Good Song of the Day, and it is Merle Haggard, Twinkle, Twinkle, Lucky Star.

0: was Merle Haggard with Twinkle Twinkle Lucky Star. That is the Classic Country KTIC Feel Good Song of the Day. It is 8:40. I'm Connie, and now it is my favorite time of the day, Monogram Money.
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0: Our amount today is $184.80. That is a nice dinner for the family, not just a couple of people. So let's go ahead and get going. Our first letter this morning is J. J for Jolene, J for Jeremiah, or J for Jerry. J, we'll put that one back in. All right, our second letter for Monogram Money this morning, K. K for Kyle, K for Kyrie, or K for Kurt. K. So J and K so far. Now it's got to be in the same order. All right, let's get our third letter for Monogram Money, and it is P. P for Philip, P for Penelope, and P for Paul. P. So if you have the matching monogram of JKP, give us a call, and you will win $184.80. 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
7: Coming up at Mitchell Livestock Market, Mitchell, South Dakota, starting out on Wednesday morning. That'll be October 7th, 9 a.m., selling the butcher cows and bulls. 10 a.m. will be on the fat cattle, then back on the weigh-ups, any breeding stock, and the baby and starter calves. And on Thursday, October 8th, Mitchell Livestock Market special feeder cattle sale, expecting 1,500 heads starting at 10 a.m. A. John Booms, we got 435 fancy black, white faced steers, all Nebraska origin, no implant since owned, high roughy duration, 1,150 pounds. Here's 200 fancy black steers. They'll weigh 850, 1150. Here's 70 heifers right off of them. They'll weigh 850 to 1,000. Here's 40 black steer heifers weighing 8 to 1,000. 40 Charlotte Cross calves weighing 350 to 450 right off the cow, but they are vaccinated up, just to mention a few. Also, Mitchell Livestock Market's upcoming sales with calves and yearlings will be October 22nd with over 1,500 head of calves on the list right now. For more information or to consign, please call Mitchell Livestock Market at 605-996-6543. 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
0: 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From 1969, this is Glenn Campbell with Galveston. He'll be leading us into headline sports with Joel.

0: from 1969. That was Glenn Campbell and Galveston on Classic Country KTIC. Very pretty area. 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
2: I'm Joel Janicek. 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On 107.9 The Bull this afternoon, from the C6 sub-district at Fort Calhoun, Guardian Angel Central Catholic will play Palmyra at 4 p.m. If the Blue Jays win, they'll play again at 6 o'clock this evening. Both games on The Bull. Also today in the C1 at Kearney Catholic, North Bend Central plays Logan View Scrivener Center at 12:45. 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
0: It's time now for funeral announcements for our area. 84-year-old Carol Swinson of West Point's Memorial Services will be tomorrow, 10 a.m., at Trinity Lutheran in West Point. Visitation is this evening from 5 to 7 p.m. at Minnick Funeral Home in West Point and will continue 1 hour prior to the service at the church. Minnick Funeral Home in West Point is assisting the family with arrangements. 87-year-old Janet Marie Rice Peterson of Bancroft's Memorial Service will be Wednesday, October 7th, 2 p.m. at Munderloh Smith Funeral Home in Bancroft. Arrangements are under the direction of Munderloh Smith Funeral Home in Bancroft for Janet Marie Rice Peterson. 95-year-old Joanne Everett of West Point's funeral mass will be 10 a.m. this Friday, October 9th, at St. Mary's Catholic Church in West Point. Visitation will be Thursday from 5 to 7 p.m. with the Christian Mother's Rosary at 7 o'clock at St. Mary's Catholic Church. Arrangements by Stokely Funeral Home for 95-year-old Joanne Everett of West Point. 56-year-old Dean J. Thompson of Pilgers Memorial Services are currently pending with Minnick Funeral Home in Wisner. 56-year-old Todd Chance of Rural Beamer Services are pending with Stokely Funeral Home. It is 8:57, and coming up, we have George Jones.

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1: Leaders testify. Roxanne Evans, Fox News. AI tech giants and a former Anthropic researcher are testifying before the New York City Council on AI. This as President Trump announced a new superintelligence force. Fox's Alexandria Huff.
2: This task force was announced on Truth Social yesterday, and the aim of it is to coordinate the consumer engagement with the superintelligence companies. Now, tapped to lead this will be Director of National Intelligence Jay Clayton. He's going to report, this entire task force is going to report directly to the president and chief of staff Susie Wiles. Also among those serving on the team, you have FTC chairman Andrew Ferguson, the Department of War's chief technology officer Emil Michael, and director of the Office of Personnel Management Scott Cooper. Now, while in Ohio, President Trump was also speaking to staying ahead of China and why that makes data centers necessary. And today, tech leaders from Google, OpenAI, Meta are among those testifying in front of New York City Council for an AI safety hearing today. The council is considering a package of bills to regulate AI.
1: And since President Trump was speaking about staying ahead of China and why that makes data centers necessary, there has been a lot of pushback against data centers in residential neighborhoods over the cost and environmental concerns. The new Supreme Court starts today with some major cases on the docket. Fox's Doug Luzader.
3: We're looking at a lineup of cases here that are

0: going to touch off some heated arguments. Some of the higher profile cases on the docket include immigration rights, questions about the limits of executive power of the president, and a big gun rights case involving bans on what critics call assault weapons. Another hot button issue is climate change, as the city of Boulder, Colorado has sued oil companies over damages it says were caused by climate change. The court will decide whether those lawsuits can move forward under state law. And the new term will also feature more disputes over the power of the executive branch.
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2: I enjoyed a plate of nachos with chorizo, spicy queso, and jalapenos.
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8: I'm Connie Green in the KTIC News Center, which is sponsored by TNT Coins and Fremont. The Cumming County Board of Supervisors will have a special meeting today in the second floor meeting room at the courthouse. An executive closed session is on the agenda and can be found online at cummingco-my-sharepoint.com. The annual First Responders Appreciation Lunch, sponsored by the Blair Optimist Club, is this coming Wednesday at the Depot in Blair. Current and retired first responders in Blair and the Nebraska State Patrol are invited. The event includes fire and rescue, police, medical first responders, and the State Patrol. Those are the latest stories from the KTIC News Center.
9: Satellite images and crop tours are useful tools. 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
12: Well, hello to you, and welcome into the Midday Show on Classic Country KTIC on this Monday, this fifth day of October. I'm Joel Janacek. Thank you so much for being with us. 9:07 on our Monday morning, and currently 52 degrees at the KTIC studios in West Point. For today, sunny, high of 73, south wind 5 to 15 with gusts near 25 miles an hour. Tonight, clear, low of 55, south wind 10 to 20. Tomorrow, sunny, high of 81, south wind 5 to 10 with gusts to 20 miles an hour. Tomorrow night, clear, low of 54, light and variable wind. Wednesday, sunny, high of 74, north wind around 5 miles an hour. Wednesday night, mostly clear, low of 52, calm wind. Thursday, mostly sunny, high of 69. Calm wind becoming south-southeast around 5 miles an hour in the afternoon. Thursday night, partly cloudy, low of 52. Light east-southeast wind. Friday, mostly sunny, high of 70. Light east-southeast wind becoming southeast 5 to 10 in the morning. Friday night, mostly clear, low of 59. Southeast wind 5 to 15 with gusts near 25 miles an hour. On Saturday, sunny, high of 74, south wind 15 to 20 with gusts near 35 miles an hour. Saturday night, mostly clear, low of 62, south wind 20 to 30. And Sunday, sunny, high of 72, south wind 15 to 20 with gusts near 30 miles an hour. Right now at Classic Country 98.7 FM in Norfolk, it's 50 degrees. It is 9:08, coming up on 9:09, 52 degrees, KTIC West Point in 840 Country. 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
13: 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There's a fear that corn yields will be lowered in Friday's WASD report. The weather ahead features a drying trend, though. That should allow for acceleration of harvest activity. But heavy rain swept across the belt last week. Some areas are going to require some time to dry out. Crop progress report this afternoon should have an update on that. Pressuring markets, news that the G7 nations have promised to release 100 million barrels of oil and fuel from reserves over the next 4 months. The focus on diesel here, especially over the next 20 days. Also, the absence of China buying. The country is in a week-long holiday. That ends on Thursday. That is pressuring markets a little bit. A sharp rise in Paris milling wheat market has set the stage for the U.S. wheat strength to start the new week here. Taking a look at the latest numbers from the Chicago Board of Trade, we are still higher but off our early morning highs. December corn up a half, 498 and a quarter. March up 1 1/4, 512 and three quarters. November soybeans are up 9 at 1287 and January up 9 1/4, 1303 and three quarters. December bean oil up 87, 69.49. December soybean meal is 20 cents a ton higher at 347.70. December Kansas City wheat 13 and a quarter higher at 748 and a half, and March is up 12 cents at 760. Livestock futures down in cattle, higher in hogs. December live cattle 230 down at 219.17. February down 225 at 220.90. April down 205. November feeder cattle down 272 at 328.42. January down 357 at 320.97. March is down 375. December lean hogs 65 higher, 70.77. February up 106.
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17: I'm Alex Makovicka, back with you on the Rural Radio Network. Good morning. The calendar has flipped to October, better known as Porktober.
18: Pork month, it's all about celebrating the product and, more importantly, the people behind the product. 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
17: That's Seth Mitchell, the executive director of the Nebraska Pork Producers Association. He said they're hitting the road in late October and early November to celebrate the communities that have an impact in Nebraska pork production. Of course, he won't hit them all, but the stops include...
18: We're going to focus in on six of those communities across the state. And so Crete, Nebraska on October 7th, Fremont on October 28th, and Madison on October 29th. We'll be setting up and serving lunch to community members in those communities to express our appreciation for them allowing our producers to be successful and be able to operate in those areas.
17: And the remaining stops to come in November.
18: November 3rd will be in Hardington. November 4th will be in Beatrice. And on November 5th, we'll round down our roadshow in Columbus. And so, again, just we'll have producers at each of those events to engage with community members, share their stories, and express appreciation for our communities embracing the pork industry in those areas.
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22: The Lions fell to 2-2 after allowing 445 yards of offense to the Carolina Panthers on Sunday Night Football. It's the first time they've allowed 30 points in the first four games of the season since Detroit went 0-16 in 2008. However, head coach Dan Campbell says they're not looking at the status of defensive coordinator Kelvin Shepard after the game. The Braves pushed back starting ace Chris Sale. He'll take his start in Game 3. Didn't really stop their roll as they evened the series with the Dodgers in the NLDS. A 3-2 victory on Sunday night in Los Angeles. According to Ian Rappaport, while Lamar Jackson is getting tests on his ankle, he left the game on Sunday in a walking boot. For now, his status is considered day-to-day. The severity of Saquon Barkley's hamstring injury will be subject to tests on Monday, although initial prognostics is that it's not overly serious. And the NFL is looking into line judge Jeff Seaman, who was caught on camera cursing at Cardinals tight end Trey McBride.
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12: 9:17 now and 52 degrees. 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
26: 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Nebraska Extension hosted a program looking at feeding high oleic soybeans, whether it's the oil, the meal, or the whole soybean, roasted bean, in dairy and beef animals. Galen Erickson, a Nebraska Extension feedlot specialist, was one of the presenters. So this idea of feeding soybeans, you know, it's been well researched on the dairy side, right? But are we starting to make inroads in this idea of feeding soybeans? Soybeans to finishing beef animals? What has that looked like recently, Galen?
27: Yeah, I think with increased supply potentially of whole beans and more growers growing it, we want to look at, through support from Nebraska Soybean Board, actually just feeding the straight soybeans to the cattle in both growing and finishing systems, as well as then roasting them, which adds some heat. And whenever you add heat to any protein, you actually increase its bypass protein value, which has some real pluses maybe, especially in growing cattle. So we went down this path. Been a lot of recent work and excitement about all soy products fed to cattle. And so not just soybean meal, but whole beans and roasted beans has been primarily what our focus has been.
26: Okay, so let's start from a beef perspective. If you add soybeans to the ration, I guess what is the potential benefit, or what is it about the soybeans that are having a positive impact in a beef ration?
27: Well, the whole soybeans have about a little less than 20% fat and still about 40% protein. And so a lot of interest is if there's a large supply, might be economical, and so is it actually a favorable ingredient compared to maybe what we've been used to the last couple decades, which is distiller's grains, which are high in protein and high in, or were high in oil. So that's really what led us down this path, is can we just feed the straight soybean, which has got a lot of protein and oil in it? And many people perceive, and we're told, that you can't feed raw soybeans to animals. That's not true. You can to cattle. Mm-hmm. It's one of the benefits of being a steer, is they have those microbes and they take care of any of the things that people always refer to as a problem if you feed raw soybeans. Mm-hmm. So you can feed raw soybeans to finishing cattle and growing cattle, but how much of that protein is used in the rumen, how much of that protein goes through the rumen and the animal can benefit from, those are the things that we wanted to quantify. And then, and by the way, some does, more than I expected, goes through the rumen. The oil's an excellent source, but roasting actually is a greater benefit because then it protects that oil in the rumen, gets it to the animal directly instead of causing any problems. And then it also increases that bypass protein of the soybean itself. So roasting's an increased cost, but a lot of interest because it appears to really help with growing cattle. Also good evidence that it benefits finishing cattle. Of course, the question is always about economics.
3: Mm-hmm. Yeah, does it pencil out? And it kind of, there's a lot of things that play into that. But does it pencil out, minus the last 45-day move that's kind of led to a bunk? But where does that line kind of sit right now?
27: Well, we did, whenever I show economics, everybody says it's wrong, but we have to do it anyway. And so our analysis today is that it's about equal to feeding distillers grains. Maybe advantageous in some scenarios and not advantageous in others for roasting. Whole beans aren't quite as competitive because you don't see the bump in gain that we see with roasting. So there's an opportunity. Of course, it all depends on corn, distillers, and soybean prices, right? And so it's pretty complex. But today, it might be something worth exploring. But if you tell me what the future looks like on those three ingredients, then I can answer that question better. But I think, like always, we need the biology of what happens in the animal to then be able to do any economics anytime in the future. And so we're getting better and better on knowing how the biology reacts. And today it's probably something to entertain, but not something that's just a no-brainer go out and do.
3: Sure. Again, we've been visiting with Galen Erickson, Nebraska Extension Feedlot Specialist. He was one of the presenters in West Point, again, talking about feeding soybeans, whole beans, soybean meal, high oleic to both beef and dairy here, a program in West Point. Here on KTIC, Chad Moyer reporting.
12: Thank you very much, Chad. 9:25 now, 52 degrees. Here's the Fox Business Report.
4: I'm Susan Lee, and this is the Fox Business Report.
5: Stocks opened mostly higher, but the Dow lost ground in early trading. Crude oil futures appear to have stabilized after European nations agreed last week to release oil and diesel reserves. Shares of AI software maker PTC opened up 35%. French engineering firm Schneider Electric is paying about $23 billion for the business. Schneider is a supplier for AI data centers. GE Healthcare will pay nearly $1 billion for Sophie, the maker of injectable substances used in medical imaging. Intel shares opened down 3%. There are concerns that Intel could be minimized at Elon Musk's Texas chip manufacturing venture TerraLab because Musk says he's been talking with Taiwan Semiconductor. That's your Fox Business Report. I'm Jenny Coselda. Invested in you.
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13: It is time for this week's update from Kalp Seed and Fertilizer in West Point. Let's visit with Ronnie Peterson.
8: So yeah, this rain has really held up progress out in the fields. This moisture is providing an ideal environment for stock rot diseases to develop, leading to plant lodging. So it's a good idea for farmers to be keeping an eye on the stock strength of the corn.
13: What can we do to kind of determine the integrity of that stock?
8: So yeah, there's a simple test. They can check stalk strength using the push test or the pinch test. Check in multiple areas of the field, pushing a stalk about 30 degrees, and you want that stalk to come straight back vertical. You don't want it snapping and falling over. Also, they can do the pinch test by pinching the inner nodes on the lower stalk, and you want that portion of the stalk to be firm and not crushing in your fingers. If farmers are seeing more than 10% of plants failing these tests, those fields should be prioritized for harvest. Growers would like more information on how to check for stalk rots or want help, they can call Kelp Seed and Fertilizer at 402-372-5588.
13: Ronnie Peterson, Kelp Seed and Fertilizer in West Point, with this week's update.
9: In election season, some politicians try to be superheroes. They promise the world, but don't follow through. But then there's Mike Flood. Mike is a husband, dad, and businessman from Norfolk. No superhero, just a guy with common sense, Nebraska work ethic,

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1: I'm Connie Green in the KTIC News Center, which is sponsored by TNT Coins in Fremont, providing honest appraisals for coins, jewelry, and silverware. The West Point City Council will meet in regular session tomorrow evening. There will be a discussion on bicycles, e-bikes, and electric scooters, as well as consideration of an agreement for the installation and operation of an automated license plate reader on the state highway. Tuesday's meeting begins at 5:30 p.m. in City Council chambers. A 38-year-old West Point man accused of abusing a child for years will spend time in jail after pleading no contest to two misdemeanor charges. On Thursday, Alberto Torres Tlachny was sentenced to 90 days in jail on two counts of negligent child abuse in two separate cases. The court gave him credit for 16 days already served. He faces a maximum of a year in jail. Before agreeing to a plea deal, Torres Tlachny had been charged with three counts of first-degree sexual assault of a child and one count each of third-degree sexual assault of a child and third-degree sexual assault. Convictions in his original charges would have resulted in three sentences of 20 years and up to life in prison plus an extra 4 years. The body of a man who was swept away in the Missouri River has been found. The incident happened near the Bob Carey Pedestrian Bridge just before 4:30 p.m. on Friday. According to Council Bluffs Police, a witness reported seeing a man floating in the water on the north side of the bridge. The man, who was in his 30s, was reportedly having a mental health crisis when he went underwater. Hours later,

0: His body was recovered. The Omaha Police Department, Omaha Fire Department, Douglas County Sheriff's Office, and Pottawatomie County crews all responded to that incident. Meanwhile, searchers in Harrison County, Iowa, have found a vehicle belonging to a missing Persia man in the area of a collapsed roadway. The man had been missing since the severe rains last week damaged roadways in Harrison County. A human skeleton was found in Hummel Park in the Ponca Hills area of northern Douglas County Saturday. The Omaha Police Department says an off-duty officer doing volunteer work cleaning up the park found the skeleton. Identity of that skeleton and cause of death are yet to be determined. Those are the latest stories from the KTIC News Center.
1: News. I'm CJ Papa. All U.S. bombers deployed to that air base in Britain west of London. That was a site of a potential terror attack. Are now back at their U.S. bases. Secretary Marco Rubio earlier on Joint Base Andrews.
2: We have confidence in the security of all of our bases because all of our bases are theoretically could be threatened at any moment. And that's why there's so much security built around them.
3: Around a dozen B-1 bombers flew out of the U.K. in the last few days, some of them only having arrived there in the past week.
1: Fox's Jonathan Hunt, former Speaker of the House Dennis Hastert, who represented Illinois for two decades in Congress, dies at the age of 84. He spent more than a year in prison after leaving Congress in connection with a scheme to hide hush money payments to one of several teens he admitted to molesting when he was a high school wrestling coach. He's the highest ranking U.S. official to ever serve jail time. 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
4: A mile north of Beamer here, and looks like we got about 90 hundreds. The left lane going south on Highway 9 out of Pender is blocked.
5: We had some weather move through, and start time is going to be delayed about a half hour.
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8: For today, sunny, high of 73, south wind 5 to 15 with gusts near 25 miles an hour. Tonight, clear, low of 55, south wind 10 to 20. Tomorrow, sunny, high of 81, south wind 5 to 10 with gusts to 20 miles an hour. Tomorrow night, clear, low of 54, light and variable wind. Wednesday, sunny, high of 74, north wind around 5 miles an hour. Wednesday night, mostly clear, low of 52, calm wind. Thursday, mostly sunny, high of 69. Calm wind becoming south-southeast around 5 miles an hour in the afternoon. Thursday night, partly cloudy, low of 52. Light east-southeast wind. Friday, mostly sunny, high of 70. Light east-southeast wind becoming southeast 5 to 10 in the morning. Friday night, mostly clear, low of 59. Southeast wind 5 to 15 with gusts near 25 miles an hour. On Saturday, sunny, high of 74. South wind 15 to 20 with gusts near 35 miles an hour. Saturday night, mostly clear, low of 62. South wind 20 to 30. And Sunday, sunny, high of 72. South wind 15 to 20 with gusts near 30 miles an hour. Right now at Classic Country, 98.7 FM in Norfolk, it's 54 degrees. It is 9:37 and 55 degrees, KTIC West Point in 840 Country. 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
8: 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It is 9:40 on this Monday morning, and now 55 degrees.
10: 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I'm Chad Moyer. Grains, for the most part, still positive, although off their early morning highs. December corn is down 3/4 at 497. March unchanged, 511 and a half. November soybeans are up 7 1/4 at 1285 and a half. January up 7 1/2 at 1302. December bean oil is up 95. December soybean meal is down 90 cents a ton. December Kansas City wheat 9 3/4 up at 745. March is up 9 1/4, 757 and a quarter. Livestock futures still higher in hogs, but down in cattle. December live cattle 197 down to 219.50. February down 195 at 221.20. November feeder cattle 255 down at 328.60. January down 327 at 321.27. December lean hogs 52 higher, 70.65. February up 97 at 72.30. Class 3 milk futures November down 6 at 15.50.
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0: 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The Lower Elkhorn NRD has opened up the application period for new irrigation acres for 2027. The 2027 application period goes this month, the month of October. They have acres that will be assigned or depletions assigned in three areas: the 1050 area, the non-1050 area, and then in the quantity management sub areas as well. And again, those are all handled separately. But the key is applications for new irrigated acres for 2027. That application needs to happen here in the month of October. You can get more information lenrd.org or contact the office there in Norfolk. Also, speaking of signups, now is the time to sign up for the 2026 Farm Program. That would be for agriculture risk coverage or price loss coverage, ARC or PLC. You have to make that decision for the 2026 crop year. That enrollment period is open now and runs through December 11th. And FSA has also opened up the enrollment for 2027. Now, that won't happen for a little while here, but it will be this fall and winter. For right now, you do need to make your elections for ARC or PLC for 2026 with your local FSA office by December 11th. Contact your local office to get more information. 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The next one is coming up on October 8th, and this one is going to take a look at the ballot issues that are in play for the general election coming up in November. There are three issues that'll be on the Nebraska ballot. First, authorizing online sports betting, and that's been a part of the property tax discussion. And then there's another one prohibiting transgender females from participating on female sports school teams. And then third, making it more difficult for state senators to amend voter-approved laws. Dave Aiken, a professor and ag law specialist at UNL, is going to lead that conversation. That webinar is October 8th, 12 noon. You can get more information at cap.unl.edu, cap.unl.edu. Center for Ag Profitability continues with its marketing tips for corn and soybeans webinar series as well. It looks like they are just over halfway through that webinar series, but you can still sit in on any of the remaining webinars. The next one is October 13th. It'll be at 12 noon. And again, this one, they look at specific aspects of grain marketing. Jeff Peterson, an assistant professor at UNL and with Heartland Farm Partners in Lincoln, he is leading those webinars. Again, the next one, October 13th at 12 noon. More information again, cap.unl.edu. Now is the time to nominate folks for the Young Cattlemen's Connection. That's a Nebraska cattleman effort to help educate leaders, future leaders, and guide them, show them about what's going on in the beef industry these days, and strengthen their leadership skills, and again, create future advocates for the beef industry. YCC Class of 2027, nominations are being accepted now all the way through October 20th. You can get more information at the website at Nebraska Cattlemen. NebraskaCattleman.org, or you could also call Benita Lederer, 402-450-0223. 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I'm Chad Moyer, reporting on KTIC.
1: Politicians like Senator Pete Ricketts are the problem. Wall Street Pete bought his Senate seat. And what has he done? Whatever's best for Pete. But when working people need his help, it's always the same old story. Crickets from Ricketts. My story's a little different.
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11: Daily Chapel, a message of hope and love in Christ from your neighbors, the people of the Lutheran Church, Missouri Synod.
12: In the name of the Father, and of the Son, and of the Holy Spirit. Amen. This is Pastor Robert Mays of Emmanuel Lutheran Church, Rural Beamer, and Zion St. John Lutheran Church, Rural Wisner. And this is Daily Chapel. Thank you to this week's anonymous sponsor. Our text today comes from Philippians Chapter 3, verse 8. Indeed, I count everything as loss because of the surpassing worth of knowing Christ Jesus my Lord. At the time I am recording this, the wealthiest person in the world is Elon Musk. He has made advancements in electric cars, social media, and space exploration out of other pursuits. Yet no matter who has the most money in the world, not even all the wealth in human history combined can compare with the surpassing worth of knowing Christ Jesus as your Lord. For money has value only in this life. Now don't get me wrong, money is important. Money helps people live so they can buy food, clothing, medicine, house repairs, a car, other things. Money gives people an incentive to work and to serve other people in what they create and what they do. Money can also be used to buy things that relieve stress and give you kinds of joy so that your work is not a burden and just all-consuming. But the help of money does not last forever. Every rich person will be poor in the grave. Every man, rich or poor, will die. Not all the wealth of the world will buy your way into eternal life after the dead are raised in judgment. Jesus gives heavenly riches that are far surpassing in value than mere earthly dollars. These riches are the forgiveness of sins, life and salvation, won by the Son of God made man who innocently suffered and died for the sins of the world, and also rose from the grave triumphantly in his flesh. The words of Jesus are everlasting words that will never pass away. He gives everlasting life freely to sinners, that all would repent of their sins, turn away from them, live humbly under the Ten Commandments, and trust in Jesus for their salvation. Just as salvation does not come by money, so salvation also does not come by works, not even part way. With Jesus, it's always gift, for people who are unworthy beggars before God, no matter how much they make. No riches compare to the surpassing worth of knowing Christ through faith alone. God be praised. Praise be to him who Lord most high the fullness of the Godhead shares, and yet our human nature bears, who came as man to bleed and die, and from his

0: This has been Pastor Robert Mays, serving Emmanuel Lutheran Church, 4 miles south of Beamer, and Zion St. John Lutheran Church, 8 miles south of Wisner. You are invited to join us on Sundays at Emmanuel at 9 o'clock a.m. or at Zion St. John at 10:30 a.m. You are also invited to a special presentation on how God comforts hurts of all kinds. It's called The Lord Will Hear My Cry, and this is at the West Point Circuit Bible Institute, Sunday, October the 25th, at St. John Lutheran Church, Beamer. Registration is at 1:30 p.m. The grace of our Lord Jesus Christ, the love of God, and the communion of the Holy Spirit be with you always. Amen.
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2: Tragedy in the Atlantic. Gianna Gelosi, Fox News. Everyone on board a medical plane carrying six people from Bermuda to Boston now presumed dead after the plane vanished over the water Saturday morning.
3: The medical flight company Latitude Air Ambulance issuing the following statement, quote, "We must now face the heartbreaking reality that the four members of our Latitude team, our patient, and the patient's family escort, who were aboard Heartbeat 104, are presumed to have died." All this comes after the Coast Guard suspended its search off Nantucket yesterday for the six people on board after the aircraft lost contact with air traffic control. They write the following, quote, "Saturday, as of sunset, after 66 cumulative hours of continuous searching by the Coast Guard and partner agencies, we express our deepest condolences to the families and loved ones."
2: That is Fox's Todd Pyro. The U.S. Air Force pulling its bombers from a key British air base in response to a suspected Iranian terror plot. Fox's Jonathan Hunt.
4: This is a highly unusual move to redeploy these kind of military assets urgently and from a base thousands of miles from the war zone where they fly their missions. But around a dozen B-1 bombers flew out of the U.K. in the last few days, some of them only having arrived there in the past week, a fact that underscores the urgency with which this removal decision was made. Now, the move follows the arrests last week of six men allegedly involved in a plan to attack RAF Fairford. Details of the alleged plot are still unclear, given that no explosives or other weapons were apparently found in the vans, and all of the men have since been released on bail.
2: And the U.S. is monitoring a suspected fatal plague case in Russia. The State Department aware of the reports of a death and are closely watching, along with the CDC and other agencies. Secretary of State Marco Rubio says they're keeping an eye on it and doesn't think it's cause for alarm. America's listening to Fox News.
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8: I'm Connie Green in the KTIC News Center, which is sponsored by TNT Coins and Fremont. The West Point City Council meets in regular session tomorrow evening. There will be discussion on bicycles, e-bikes, and electric scooters. That meeting starts at 5:30 in City Council chambers. Searchers in Harrison County have found a vehicle belonging to a missing Persian man in the area of a collapsed roadway. The man has been missing since severe rains last week damaged roadways in that area. A human skeleton was found in Hummel Park in northern Douglas County on Saturday. The Omaha Police Department says the identity and cause of death are yet to be determined. Those are the latest stories from the KTIC News Center.
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7: I lost my pen. 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
0: Just remember, that Baker Ground south of Oakland is November 19th in Euling. The Kennerick Farm south of Wisner is November 24th in Beamer. And we just listed 155-acre irrigated farm for Leroy Nelson Trust south of Upper. It's December 1st, and it's in Upper.
7: Anything else?
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11: For today, sunny, high of 73, south wind 5 to 15, with gusts near 25 miles an hour. Tonight, clear, low of 55, south wind 10 to 20. Tomorrow, sunny, high of 81, south wind 5 to 10, with gusts to 20 miles an hour. Tomorrow night, clear, low of 54, light and variable wind. Wednesday, sunny, high of 74, north wind around 5 miles an hour. Wednesday night, mostly clear, low of 52, calm wind. Thursday, mostly sunny, high of 69. Calm wind becoming south-southeast around 5 miles an hour in the afternoon. Thursday night, partly cloudy, low of 52. Light east-southeast wind. Friday, mostly sunny, high of 70. Light east-southeast wind becoming southeast 5 to 10 in the morning. Friday night, mostly clear, low of 59. Southeast wind 5 to 15 with gusts near 25 miles an hour. On Saturday, sunny, high of 74. South wind 15 to 20 with gusts near 35 miles an hour. Saturday night, mostly clear, low of 62. South wind 20 to 30. And Sunday, sunny, high of 72. South wind 15 to 20 with gusts near 30 miles an hour. Right now at Classic Country 98.7 FM in Norfolk, it's 61 degrees. It is 10:07 and 58 degrees, KTIC West Point in 840 Country. 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It is 10:07 and 58 degrees.
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0: 10:08 and 58 degrees. Few area events coming up this weekend. This Wednesday, the Cooper Family Community Center and Pilger Senior Center invite you out to the Fall Barbecue Pork Feed. That's this Wednesday at the Cooper Family Community Center in Pilger. Takeout is available from 11 a.m. to 8 p.m. or until the food is gone. Or you can dine in from 5 to 8 p.m. Serving pork sandwiches, baked beans, mac salad, and chips for $10 per person. And don't forget about the cash bar. Also coming up this weekend, the St. John's Lutheran Church of Beamer invites everyone to their 51st annual bake sale and luncheon this Saturday at the Beamer Legion Hall, serving cream chicken on a bun, hot dogs, salads, and homemade pies from 11 a.m. to 1 p.m. They also have some baked goods, greeting cards, knives, and dishcloths for sale, and that's in Beamer. And then on Sunday, the Craig Aldergrove Parish invites you out to their annual chicken and biscuit dinner this Sunday. Serving chicken and biscuits, salads, dessert, and drink from 11 a.m. to 1 p.m. at the Craig Fire Hall for free will donation. 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
2: 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Here's a complete rundown on the markets. Latest numbers. First of all, Chicago Board of Trade. December corn is back to trading unchanged, 497 and three quarters. March is three quarters up at 512 and a quarter. May is up a penny at 519 and a half. November soybeans are up a dime. Last trade, 1288. January is up 10, 1304 and a half. March beans are up nine and three quarters at 1314 and three quarters. December bean oil up 117, 69.79. December soybean meal is up 20 cents a ton, 347.70. Over in the wheat pit, Chicago December wheat, 10 and a quarter up, 693 and a quarter. March is up a dime, 706 and three quarters. Kansas City December wheat up 10 and a quarter, 745 and a half. March is up a dime at 758. Over the livestock futures, we are weaker, although we are off the lows of the session so far. Still weaker in cattle, but higher in the hogs. Here are the latest numbers from the Mercantile. December live cattle, 105 down at 220.42. February is off 117, 221.97. April live cattle down 127 at 223.27. November feeder cattle 112 lower at 330.02. January down 205, 322.50. March feeder cattle last trade 232 down at 308.50. December lean hogs last trade 47 higher, 70.60. February is up 90 cents at 72.22. Class 3 milk futures, October 2 cents higher, 14.96. November up a penny, 15.57. Latest in the equities, S&P 500 is up 28, NASDAQ up 158.
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4: Hello, America, and welcome again to the Ag Resource Market Watch with the latest news direct from the Chicago Board of Trade. I'm Dan Bossi on Monday, the 5th of October. Chicago Board of Trade grain futures are mixed this morning, the corn market being slightly lower, corn and wheat being slightly higher. Now, we're still seeing some liquidation in the corn market related to last week's stocks report and charts that close sharply lower on the week. Soybeans and wheat are seeing more support, if you will, on the demand components, particularly related to the Black Sea, as Europeans are seeing record wheat demand right now from the world as the Black Sea is not executing. Ukraine and Russia are down to exporting about 3 million tons a month. That's down about 60% from normal, and that will have a bullish impact on others' demand going forward. USDA on Friday will be out with their crop estimates. Trade is looking for a corn yield not much different from the August estimate of a 178.5, while soybeans are estimated somewhere between 52.5 and 53. Until next time, I'm Dan Bossi. 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
0: Ten, 16, and 58 degrees. Up in about a minute, we'll have the Big Ten Blitz of Jason Jorgensen. 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Then around 10:20, we'll be playing More Meat Mondays. All that on the way here on KTIC.
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0: With the Big Ten Blitz, I'm Jason Jorgensen. It had been a long time since Minnesota fans have been able to celebrate a little brown jug victory over Michigan on their home turf. They got to do that Saturday as the Gophers won it 20-14 in the Twin Cities. Believe it or not, this is the first time since 1977 that the Gophers had beaten Michigan in Minneapolis. After the game, Coach P.J. Fleck had a massive celebration with his team that went viral on social media. And he says having fun is what it's all about.
1: Here's the one thing I will say, though. We celebrate every single win, just like that. We just happen to have a trophy in this one because I never take winning for granted. And we're never, ever going to discount fun and put fun aside, ever. Still a game. So it seemed like a lot of the other ones. We had a trophy, though.
0: The victory was also the first time in 12 years that the Gophers had beaten the Wolverines as they improved to 4-1 on the season. And that's the Big Ten Blitz.
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3: 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Happy anniversary to my husband, Kerry Jacobowski. Thank you for 30 wonderful years. 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I love you from your wife, Sue. 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Love Peepaw and Meemaw. 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Happy birthday, Julie Raby from Greg, Jill, and Dylan. Happy birthday to the best mom in the world, Julie Raby. Love your amazing son, Luke, and dad. 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Love Mom and Ed Molvig. Happy birthday, Melvin from the Colonial Haven in Beamer. Happy birthday, Steve Pauling and Deb. And I'd like to wish a very happy 25th anniversary to my sister Jenny and her husband Mitch. 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It is 10:20, 58 degrees. 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
1: And we do have a More Meat Monday winner today. Congratulations to Blaine from Bancroft. Wins that $10 gift certificate for the purchase of beef or pork. And congratulations to Blaine from Bancroft, our More Meat Monday's winner today. We play More Meat Mondays every Monday at around 10:20 here on Classic Country KTIC. It is 10:23, 58 degrees.
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1: I'm Connie Green in the KTIC News Center, which is sponsored by TNT Coins and Fremont, buying and appraising coins, jewelry, silver, and collectibles. The Cumming County Board of Supervisors will have a special meeting today in the Cumming County Courthouse second floor meeting room. An executive closed session is on the agenda to discuss Economic Development Office, personnel, management, and office issues. That agenda can be found online at cummingco-my-sharepoint.com. A 70-year-old Omaha man died yesterday afternoon after a pickup truck ran a red light and hit the man's vehicle. Christopher Salkowski was transported to the hospital where he was pronounced dead. This after the driver of the pickup, 32-year-old Jose Ortega Romero, failed to stop at a traffic light. Ortega Romero was charged by the Douglas County Sheriff's Office with disobeying a stoplight, no operator's license, and misdemeanor motor vehicle homicide. He lacked U.S. identification and will be detained by the Department of Homeland Security and Immigration and Customs Enforcement, according to the Sheriff's Office. New details are emerging in what led to the shooting outside of Omaha Burke High School on Wednesday, sending the school into secure mode. Investigators say the 17-year-old suspect admitted he and the 17-year-old victim had an altercation the day before, and he planned to, quote, tussle with the victim that day. The victim told police that

0: The suspect knew the victim had money on him at the time. That's when the victim says the suspect pulled a handgun on him. The victim says he fought with the suspect over the gun, but it went off, hitting the victim in the arm. The gun police discovered at the scene was stolen back in August, and the 17-year-old shooting suspect was also a suspect in that case. The suspect denied the gun was his. The suspect is due in juvenile court in November. A judge has set his bond at $100,000. The annual First Responders Appreciation Lunch, sponsored by the Blair Optimist Club, is this coming Wednesday at the Depot in Blair. Current and retired first responders in Blair and the Nebraska State Patrol are invited. The event includes fire and rescue, police, medical, first responders, and the State Patrol. Those are the latest stories from the KTIC News Center.
1: News, I'm Roxanne Evans. The Supreme Court starts a new term. Fox's Doug Luzader.
2: We're looking at a lineup of cases here that are going to touch off some heated arguments.
1: Well, those major cases testing presidential power, immigration, gun rights, and climate change. The U.S. is removing all of its bombers from RAF Fairford in England after security concerns at the base last month. Secretary of State Marco Rubio.
3: We have confidence in the security of all of our bases because all of our bases are theoretically could be threatened at any moment. And that's why there's so much security built around them. And with the Brits, we've worked very closely for a very long time, including on this investigation.
1: Well, six people were taken into custody on suspicion of terrorism offenses before being released on bail amid the ongoing probe. 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
5: For today, sunny, high of 73, south wind 5 to 15 with gusts near 25 miles an hour. Tonight, clear, low of 55, south wind 10 to 20. Tomorrow, sunny, high of 81, south wind 5 to 10 with gusts to 20 miles an hour. Tomorrow night, clear, low of 54, light and variable wind. Wednesday, sunny, high of 74, north wind around 5 miles an hour. Wednesday night, mostly clear, low of 52, calm wind. Thursday, mostly sunny, high of 69. Calm wind becoming south-southeast around 5 miles an hour in the afternoon. Thursday night, partly cloudy, low of 52. Light east-southeast wind. Friday, mostly sunny, high of 70. Light east-southeast wind becoming southeast 5 to 10 in the morning. Friday night, mostly clear, low of 59. Southeast wind 5 to 15 with gusts near 25 miles an hour. On Saturday, sunny, high of 74. South wind 15 to 20 with gusts near 35 miles an hour. Saturday night, mostly clear, low of 62. South wind 20 to 30. And Sunday, sunny, high of 72. South wind 15 to 20 with gusts near 30 miles an hour. Right now at Classic Country, 98.7 FM in Norfolk, it's 65 degrees. It's 1037, 62 degrees, KTIC West Point and 840 Country.
6: We're a mile north of Beamer here, and looks like we got about 90 hundreds. The left lane going south on Highway 9 out of Pender is blocked.
7: We had some weather move through, and start time is going to be delayed about a half hour.
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0: This is a Market Minute on the Rural Radio Network. From the Gingrich Structures Market Desk, I'm Chad Moyer. Here are the latest numbers. First of all, in the grains from the Chicago Board of Trade, December corn is down a half, 497 and a quarter. March is unchanged at 511 and a half. November soybeans are up 8.5. Last trade, 1286 and three quarters. January, 8.75, up at 1303 and a quarter. December bean oil up 105, 69.67. December soybean meal is up 80 cents a ton at 348.30. December Kansas City wheat 6.25 up 741.5. March is up 6 cents at 754. Livestock futures down in cattle, higher in hogs. December live cattle 87 down 220.60. February down 90. November feeder cattle off 65 330.50. January down 147. December lean hogs 57 higher 70.70. February up a dollar. Class 3 milk futures November down a penny 15.55.
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2: 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Here's the head of Red Star Fertilizer, Tom Stanton. We're watching that yield monitor, right? What makes the grain tank? What happens this time of year that is especially important when we start making plans for next year, for 2027?
3: You know, one of the big things that we can look at right now as we're preparing for harvest or into harvest is soil testing. When's the last time I soil tested? What do we need to do? We've got something called our RX360 program. So not only does it give you the traditional soil test that you need, but it also gives you a true bio test, and it also can give you like a compaction test as well, and it's going to show you what diseases, what insect pressures are in your field and can be a problem for next year.
2: Very good. Tom, it's good to talk to you. Thanks for being here. Again, that's Tom Stanton, the head of Red Star Fertilizer. To get more information, check out their website, redstarne.com, or give them a call at 844-502-9360. 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
1: Coming up at Mitch Livestock Market, Mitchell, South Dakota, starting out on Wednesday morning. That'll be October 7th, 9 a.m., selling the butcher calves and bulls. 10 a.m. will be on the fat cattle, then back on the weigh-ups, any breeding stock, and the baby and starter calves. And on Thursday, October 8th, Mitch Livestock Market special feeder cattle sale, expecting 1,500 heads starting at 10 a.m. A. John Booms, we got 435 fancy black-white phase steers, all Nebraska origin, no implant since owned, high roughy dration, 1,150 pounds. Here's 200 fancy black steers. They'll weigh 850, 1150. Here's 70 heifers right off of them. They'll weigh 850 to 1,000. Here's 40 black steer heifers weighing 8 to 1,000. 40 Charlotte Cross calves weighing 350 to 450 right off the cow, but they are vaccinated up, just to mention a few. Also, Mitchell Livestock Market's upcoming sales with calves and yearlings will be October 22nd with over 1,500 head of calves on the list right now. For more information or to consign, please call Mitchell Livestock Market at 605-996-6543. 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
2: Ogle Allen Livestock special stalker feeder sale this Thursday, October 8th, starting at 9 a.m. At 10 a.m. we'll sell yearlings followed by weaned calves and calves coming off the cow. In the calf division, Day Livestock, Nick and Larray Day, 770 head, mostly Red Angus, Charlotte Cross, steers and heifers, and a few red and black Angus steers and heifers, all weighing 475 to 650. Here's Cole Schaefer and Clay Cobes, 525 head of Angus black-white face, red and red-white face steers and heifers, weighing 375 to 550. Johnson Enterprises, Doug and Luke Johnson, 210 Angus cross steers and heifers, weighing 575 to 650. Here's 185 Angus black-white face and red bulls and heifers, weighing 5 to 650 from the Wagon Box Ranch. Lyndon and Corey Hooper, 180 Angus and some Angus steers and heifers weighing 475 to 6 and a quarter. Cutler Land and Cattle, 150 black some Angus and red Angus steers and heifers weighing 5 to 650. Here's 150 Angus and a few black white face steers and heifers weighing 4 to 5.5 from Mike and Cade McKinley. Russell and Adam Lee, 130 some Angus steers and heifers. They'll be 5 weights. Here's Leach Farms, Brody and Courtney Miklos, 130 head and all Angus black white face and a few red white face steers and heifers weighing 4.5 to 6.50. In the yearling division, Trainer Cattle Company, 175 head of Angus steers and heifers weighing 800 to 875. All this and many more valued consignments this Thursday, October 8th at Ogallala Livestock Special Stalker Feeder Sale, selling over 4,000 head.
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5: Classic Country KTIC 1051 now and 63 degrees on our Monday morning. Juliana Chad. Today is National Get Funky Day, and Chad Moyer, that is a genre of music we don't talk about a whole lot, but some good old school funk, which I am a fan of, and especially featuring the one Clinton that I think everybody would vote for. That would be George Clinton, of course, of Parliament fame. I do love some Parliament, some the P-Funk All-Stars, Tear the Roof Off the Sucker, Give Up the Funk. We got the funk. We got the funk. Another Billboard ranking best funk songs of all time. We got Get Down on It by Kool and the Gang. One of, I think, the coolest songs of all time, regardless of genre, is Superstition by Stevie Wonder. I
6: love
5: that
6: absolutely.
5: That intro. The big fan of that.
6: Yep.
5: We also got Brick House by the Commodores. Brick House, known for giving us Lionel Richie among the list as well. And, of course, Super Freak by Rick James. She's a super freak.
6: Yep.
5: Super freak. Back in the day, Dave Chappelle on the Chappelle Show used to do these skits. And it was like partying in the 80s with Rick James, and he would play Rick James. And there Charlie Murphy would play himself. And it was always something, him and Charlie Murphy had a feud. So they would do these skits where Dave Chappelle would play Rick James, and then they'd cut to real-life Rick James about the incident. And the real-life Rick James would always go, cocaine's a heck of a drug.
6: The more you know.
5: The more you know.
6: What about the modern, you know, like Uptown Funk? Is Uptown Funk a funk song, or is that a pop song?
5: Ooh, that's a good one. I would say it's definitely got a little bit of both in it, for sure. It's definitely a pop song.
6: Yeah,
5: for sure.
6: Oh, I figured if that had funk in its name, it would...
5: You would think so.
6: It should get into it, right?
5: Yeah. And who was it? Black Eyed Peas had a song called Don't Funk With My Heart.
6: Oh, there you go.
5: Yeah.
6: Black Eyed Peas. Not much airtime on KTIC.
5: Nope, not a whole lot. Not these days, anyway.
6: Yeah.
5: Although Chad has been known to get down to Fergalicious a time or two in his time. Fergalicious.
6: That was supposed to be a secret.
5: Chad with us right now for a cash livestock update, which is being brought to you by Grain Stage Soya with GlucoBest. 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
6: See, Joel walks in just one time, he catches me, and he thinks he can tell the world. Oh, well.
5: Last week it was I Think We're Alone Now by Tiffany. This week it's Fergalicious.
6: Oh, boy.
5: So you never know what you're going
6: to
5: get.
6: Things you didn't realize. All right, let's go to Cattle Country. Commitment to Traders report showed that fund traders increased their net long in live cattle by 4,100 contracts, now out to 53,200 roughly. They increased their net long position just by 160 contracts on the feeders, 8,166, according to the CFT report at the end of last week. Steady to higher cash cattle trade last week should provide a little bit of support going into this week. Difficult to determine whether packers will be willing to bid up, though. We'll have to see what the mandatory numbers look like when they come out a little bit later, but early totals are Nebraska moved about 33,000 last week, and Iowa moved 25,000 or so. We'll wait on those numbers from the south, but we did see trade 226 in the south, $4 higher than the prior week, and northern dress cattle last week 345 to 350. It's basically steady with the week before. Cattle futures do hold a discount to cash that's likely to be reduced as the month progresses. But you have this weakness over in the box beef, which might limit packers' interest in buying up or paying up for cattle. Again, as far as what we have is just kind of the totals from last week. We'll take a look at those. We'll wait for the mandatories to come out a little bit later today and also get a look at show list distribution. That'll be the main job here on a Monday. Let's recap a couple of sales from last week. First of all, West Point Livestock had their regular sale last week Thursday and 127 head. A short run of feeders, good test. Top fats out at 217.5, and a few weigh cows and bulls and a market that was basically steady, short run of feeders and bred cows at the end of the day. Again, on 127 head, choice select cattle, 211 to 216, top of 217 and a half, two-way cattle, 215 to 230, Holstein's jerseys, 185 to 206. Bulk of the cows, 132 to 150, top cows to 160, bulls, 170 to 196, young feeding cows at 160 to 210. That was at West Point Livestock last week and their sale on Thursday. Also last week, Columbus Sales Pavilion had their regular sale. Taking a look at the results from that. On the steers, first of all, five weight steers at 140 to 477. Some of the 600 pounders, 380 to 400. 700 pounders, 340 to 345. Eight weights, 326 to 339. 900 pounders, 162 to 305 and a half. 1,000 pounders, 270 to 301. Over on the heifers, let's see, five weight heifers, 372 to 440, six weights, 360 to 369, 700 pounders, 312, eight weights at 312 as well, 900 pounders, 252 to 310, bulls, 187 to 390, pairs brought 3,400 up to 3,600, bred cows, 2,300 to 3,250. And that was at Columbus Sales Pavilion and their sale from last week. All right, let's take a quick break. We'll come back and update the hog side of the markets. 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
6: Okay, over to the hog side of the markets here. Funds are holding a record short position in hog futures. Any supportive fundamental news could trigger a little bit of short covering. Fund traders net sellers of about 8,500 futures contracts, increasing their short position. A record net short, 50,600. Packers continue to have plentiful supplies of hogs available for purchase, so maybe don't have to be super aggressive. As far as what's going on today at the terminals, steady with where we ended last week. Barrows and gilts steady, 60. Sows did see a little bit of an increase on Friday, holding that today steady at 56 to 62. On the mercantile, a little weaker. Live cattle futures are down. Feeder cattle off triple digits in a lot of those deferred contracts. Hogs are a little bit higher. Grains on the board of trade, corn up 1, soybeans up 9. We'll have an update with the Rural Radio Network. That'll be on the air at 11:10 here at KTIC. That's your cash livestock update for today. Chad Moyer reporting, and Joel will send things back to you.
5: All right. Thank you very much, Chad. For those that would like to know, we're going to have a high school softball over on 107.9 The Bull this afternoon. Postseason softball getting underway. We'll have coverage from the C6 Subdistrict Tournament, which is being held in Fort Calhoun. We'll have Garnito Central Catholic versus Palmyra. That game coming up at 4 o'clock today. If Central Catholic wins that first game, they'll play again tonight at 6 o'clock. Again, you can follow along over on 107.9 The Bull as well. That is going to do it for me, Joel Janacek, on this Monday. J.D. Gibbs is in next. I'll say have a great rest of your Monday, and thank you so much for listening to Classic Country KTIC.
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10: Reassurance after a big move. I'm Lisa Brady, Fox News. Following the U.S. withdrawal of all B-1 bombers from an airbase in the U.K., Vice President J.D. Vance just telling reporters,
11: "We do feel with some confidence that the Iranians are, you know, they're trying to do what the Iranian state has done for 49 years, which is engage in acts of terrorism against the United States and against a lot of other people as well. So we are being extremely cautious, and that's all I'd say about that."
10: The New York Times reporting there had been new threats about an Iran-backed plot against the airbase, already believed to be the target. target of a terror plot that remains under investigation, with six suspects arrested by British counter-terror police released on bail, including one with dual UK and Iranian citizenship. Vance is heading to Alaska as he and President Trump continue an effort to rally midterm turnout for Republicans. A multi-vehicle crash in Florida leaves a school bus on its roof, killing at least two people, including a student.
12: A Chevy Malibu is said to have crossed the double yellow line on a Polk County, Florida road early this morning, crashing into a school bus with 39 people on board. Grady Judd is the sheriff in Polk County.
13: It was a terrible, tragic morning. We had a beautiful 10th grade girl lose her life. She was in the bus.
12: That bus struck other vehicles before overturning. A second person, a driver of a Jeep, was also killed. Dozens others were taken to area hospitals. The investigation is ongoing.
10: Fox's Evan Brown in Miami. The U.S. monitoring reports of a possible pneumonic plague death in Russia.
14: A lab worker at a plague institute lab in Siberia has passed away from this mysterious illness, and Russian authorities have responded by contact tracing hundreds of people, quarantine a couple of dozen.
10: Fox's Jillian Turner. For now, the World Health Organization says the threat to the general public is low. 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
18: I'm Connie Green in the KTIC News Center, which is sponsored by TNT Coins and Fremont. The Cumming County Board of Supervisors will have a special meeting today in the second floor meeting room at the courthouse. An executive closed session is on the agenda and can be found online at cummingco-my-sharepoint.com. The annual First Responders Appreciation Lunch, sponsored by the Blair Optimist Club, is this coming Wednesday at the Depot in Blair. Current and retired first responders in Blair and the Nebraska State Patrol are invited. The event includes fire and rescue, police, medical first responders, and the State Patrol. Those are the latest stories from the KTIC News Center.
19: Did you know that in the 1980s, bacon almost disappeared from American life? What? Bacon? Be gone? The diet craze told everybody that fat was the enemy, and bacon sales completely tanked. For nearly a decade, bacon was something your grandparents ate, not something cool or modern. 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Hardee's put bacon on a burger and called it the Frisco Burger. It became a massive hit. 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Like McDonald's, Burger King, Wendy's, all of a sudden bacon wasn't just breakfast anymore, it was everywhere. It was bacon bliss across America. One menu decision changed an entire industry. See what a little risk with a little bacon on top did? Heck, I'm getting hungry just reading this. 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
20: Good morning, my friend. I'm J.D. Gibbs. I hope your Monday is going just swell so far. For the regional weather outlook, flood warnings are still in effect for parts of Turkey Creek in the Big Blue River down in southeast Nebraska, at Beatrice and northwest of there. The expiration of those warnings vary between tonight and tomorrow. Here in our area, sunshine. We're going to get up to 73 today. South wind 5 to 15, gusting to 25. Then we'll be clear tonight with a low of 55 and a south wind 5 to 15, gusting to 20. Sunshine tomorrow, a high of 81, southwest wind 5 to 10, gusting to 20. Tomorrow night will be clear with a low of 54 and we'll have a calm wind. Sunny on Wednesday, a high of 75, north wind around 5 miles per hour. Wednesday night, clear, 52. We'll have sunshine Thursday and get up to 70. Thursday night, partly cloudy, 53. More sunshine on Friday, a high of 71. Friday night, clear, a low of 59. Saturday, when, believe it or not, the top two teams in the Big Ten football standings right now meet up in Lincoln. We're going to have great weather for the Huskers to take care of business against Indiana. Sunshine will get to a high of 75. We will be a little breezy that day. Saturday night, clear with a low of 62. And sunny on Sunday with a high of 73. It is 65 in Sioux Falls, 68 Vermilion, 65 at Sioux City, Wayne 69. Classic Country, KTIC Norfolk is at 71. It's 67 in Fremont and Blair. Wahoo, 68. Lincoln, 67. It's 65 in Omaha, Council Bluffs, Atlantic, Denison, and Carroll, Iowa, all at 68. It's 70 at Audubon, Harlan, 66. Takima, 66, and we are at 69 here at Classic Country, KTIC in West Point.
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22: This is Fox on Health. October is Breast Cancer Awareness Month. The National Breast Cancer Foundation says 1 in 8 women will be diagnosed with that type of cancer in their lifetime. This year alone, that's more than 382,000 women. It's the second most common cancer in American women behind skin cancers. 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Then a few years later, in 1992, the pink ribbon was established as the symbol for breast cancer awareness and fundraising efforts. The foundation says since the month was first established, breast cancer death rates in the U.S. have dropped by around 44% due to greater awareness, increases in early detection, and advancements in treatment. You can get more information at nationalbreastcancer.org. 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
6: Radio Network, it is time to take a look at our midday livestock trade, and we bring in Kyle Bumstead, a livestock market analyst, to give us a rundown of what we're seeing so far. A little bit of weakness in cattle, a little higher in hogs. Considering where we were at on Friday, is this surprising to you? What do you make of it?
0: Well, Chad, it's not real surprising here, given the fact that we had October live cattle options expiring here on Friday. Most of the open interest was right around that 217 to 220 strike. We settled kind of right in the middle here, and we're down a little bit this morning. Got to get some of those longs shaken out of here to get them kind of under the position limits here as we move into deliveries, which deliveries start today. I don't look for anything in the way of deliveries here, given where the cash trade was. And I think part of the reason we're down today, too, is the cash was a little bit weaker here in the north than some anticipated here last week. Cash in the south, from what we could gather, was up around that 226 area. So when you've only got a couple of packers and they don't have to report, they do that mandatory reporting thing, they don't have to report, that kind of leaves some of the gray area there as far as a known where the cash traded. Now, what we do know, though, is on the feeder cattle side of things here, we did see cash trade here on this feeder cattle index. Looks like it's going to be up 92 cents at 337.76. with a daily average of 333.81 on 7,082 head. That Texas direct trade was up $1 here on 4,000 head. Oklahoma City has 5,000 head here today, and Joplin's got a pretty good run as well, too. And I did talk to some buyers down there at OKC and some buyers at Joplin. It sounds like some of the corporates have added on to their bids. So I'd look for these feeders to maybe trade a little bit higher here as far as the cash goes, and look for that index to be firm here as we roll into Tuesday. Now, we are also seeing some commercial buying coming into place here in both these feeders and live cattle here. Midday box beef up 222 on the choice and up 209 on the select, so that's definitely going to help things out here as far as the mentality of things.
6: All right, very good. Thank you so much. Livestock market analyst Kyle Bumstead. Call him 308-708-7340. From the Gingrich Structures Market Desk, I'm Chad Moyer on the Rural Radio Network.
1: Just off Highway 11 in Valley County sits a seemingly small white house with a wooden front porch that doesn't look like much from the road. But what's happening inside is reaching consumers across the globe.
2: 28 different countries. We export to Ireland, Italy, the Philippines, Vietnam. We send rail cars to Mexico.
1: And that product is popcorn. Mandy Goodrich of Popcorn County, USA, says the state is responsible for about one-third of all popcorn production in the country. And happening in humble North Loup, Nebraska, population 254, there's a new major processing plant about to change their operation.
2: Right now we hand bag everything, kind of a special touch, and now it will all be automated. And we're looking forward to so much more storage and the increase in production.
1: That's the story of Popcorn County, USA. Funding made possible by the Specialty Crop Block Grant Program.
6: Chad Moyer back with you on the Rural Radio Network. Let's take a look at the latest market numbers from the Chicago Board of Trade. We'll start with the grains. December corn down a penny at 496 and three quarters. March is down a half at 511. May corn is down a half at 518. November soybeans are up 5 3/4 at 1284. January is up 6 1/2 at 1301. March is up 6 1/2 at 1311 and a quarter. December bean oil is up $1.6962. December soybean meal is up 10 cents a ton, 347. December Kansas City wheat is up 6 cents, 741 and a quarter, and March is up 5 1/2, 753 and a half. May is up 5 1/4 at 758. Livestock futures on the mercantile still mostly higher in hog futures. We are weaker though in cattle. December live cattle 67 down, 220.80. February down 85, 222.30, and April down 82, 223.72. November feeder cattle 50 cents down, 330.65. January down 125, 323.30. March is down 162 at 319.20. December lean hogs, last trade 60 higher, 70.72. February up 115, 72.47. And next April hogs are 4 cents lower at 90.66. Let's see here. The Class 3 milk futures, November up a penny, $15.57. December up $2, $16. January up $7 at $16.37. Moving over and some of the other markets, over in the metals, gold futures nearby November up 0.09%. Silver for November is up 1.77% here today. West Texas crude, November down 92 cents at 90.19. Over in the equities, S&P 500 up 35 points. The NASDAQ is up 154. Dow futures down 17. 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
4: Hi, this is Adam Lizey, Nebraska Extension On-Farm Research Network Manager, and this is the Extension Corner. Have you heard about the Nebraska On-Farm Research Network? The Nebraska On-Farm Research Network is a robust research program that is by farmers and for farmers. In collaboration between UNL Extension faculty and local Nebraska farmers, we are answering questions about current and pressing concerns and also pushing for research for potential problems that may become issues in the future. The focus of the Nebraska On-Farm Research Team is to provide replicated and tangible research for Nebraska farmers that can be translatable across our state. For the 2026 growing season, we have projects lined up in 8 different cash crops, including corn, soybean, dry beans, wheat, sunflowers, field peas, sorghum, and forage production, with project topics all over the board. One pathway we are starting to integrate is 7 through 12 students firmly in our on-farm research projects, more specifically to increase their knowledge about healthy ways to use AI in agriculture. We are doing this by hosting educational sessions with these students and teaching them how the tools work, and then applying that knowledge in the data to make real decisions in on-farm scenarios. Our goal is for these students to own on-farm projects from beginning to end for a holistic learning experience. We hope to increase their knowledge about healthy ways to use AI in agriculture, create new skills for their workforce readiness, and eventually invite these students to present at local meetings. Another goal is to provide an opportunity for these students to work with local farmers in real-world scenarios. With new tools being formed every day, it can be quite overwhelming to discern what is appropriate for your operation. Furthermore, having AI skills when entering the workforce is becoming increasingly important. We are extremely excited about the future of increasing AI skills with local students through on-farm research with local farmers. The Nebraska On-Farm Research Network has social media pages across LinkedIn, X, Facebook, and Instagram. Furthermore, those interested can find the results from 2025 and previous years at on-farm-research.unl.edu. The results from 2026 will be published in the winter. Once again, it is never too late to ask about setting up a project to answer your questions for growing season 2027. Reach out to your local extension educator or myself at 402-360-3213. Again, this is Adam Lizey, Nebraska On-Farm Research Network Manager, and thanks for listening.
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7: Major breaking news out of the National Hockey League to start us off. The all-time leader in career goals, Alexander Ovechkin, announced on Monday he will retire at the end of the current season. The Washington Capitals captain is entering his 22nd season in the National Hockey League. He said in a statement on social media that it was important for him to make this decision before the first Washington home game. Free agent wide receiver Tyreek Hill might be looking for a new home. His agent Drew Rosenhaus said on Monday he plans to begin negotiating a deal for his client with multiple teams. One of those named is the Kansas City Chiefs, who have reportedly been in contact with Hill for some time. Broncos quarterback Pat Surtain is expected to miss time with an ankle injury. It will be evaluated further on Monday. Jamar Chase is in concussion protocol. Remains to be seen if he'll play Sunday against the Dolphins. Meanwhile, Bengals wide receiver T. Higgins is dealing with an adductor injury.
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13: I'm Lauren Simonetti, and this is the Fox Business Report.
14: Stocks are mixed. The NASDAQ rose to an intraday record in early trading. Some mergers were announced today. C.H. Robinson Worldwide, a logistics company, is buying truck broker RXO for more than $5 billion in cash and stock. Medical equipment maker GE Healthcare is buying Sophie, a Virginia-based company that makes injected substances used in PET scans. It's paying nearly $1 billion. Also, French engineering firm Schneider Electric is buying AI software maker PTC of Boston. It's paying about $23 billion. Schneider supplies equipment and systems used in building AI data centers. PTC shares have been up as much as 35%. That's your Fox Business Report. I'm Jenny Coselda. Invested in you.
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1: Satellite images and crop tours are useful tools. They give you information you didn't have before. But what's most important, especially in a year like this, is what's in the grain tank. Hi, this is Chad Moyer. Join me this harvest season as we follow the harvest across the region. I'll be visiting with farmers as they weigh in on this year's growing season and harvest progress. Weighing in from around KTIC country is brought to you by Pender Grain and Pender and Mitchell Equipment of Atkinson and Humphrey.
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3: 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On Wall Street, the Dow Jones is up barely 20.41 at 51,197.37. S&P 500 up 41.23, 7,763.95. NASDAQ up 212.50 at 27,402.94.
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4: I'm Connie Green in the KTIC News Center, which is sponsored by TNT Coins in Fremont. Are you cleaning out a parent or grandparent's house? Before you set those old coins, silver pieces, or collectibles aside, have TNT Coins take a look. Call 402-909-6412. We do have a traffic note. The Village of Pender says 2nd Street between Valley View and Logan Street is closed today. It is expected to reopen tomorrow. Preparations are underway now for the visit late this afternoon of President Trump in Grand Island at the State Fairgrounds. Security checks are underway now. The program will begin at 4:30. The president is expected to speak at 6. A nationwide recall of over 122,000 cases of Gatorade after the product was found to include undeclared food colorings, according to the U.S. Food and Drug Administration. Citrus flavors in the 28-ounce containers may have yellow number 6 and yellow number 5. Those colors have not been approved by the FDA. Pilger residents can ask questions and share concerns about the community this evening with a Meet the Candidates event at the Village office from 6 to 8 p.m. Those candidates are running for the Village Board of Trustees. A busy weekend for those that staff the Blair Volunteer Fire and Rescue Department. A person trapped in an elevator late Friday evening at the Dana campus, a car motorcycle accident, two calls for automatic fire detection signals, two responses to chest pain, a seizure, assisting a party up, a person having trouble breathing, and a non-responsive person are also on that activity summary for the Blair Volunteer Fire and Rescue Department for this past Friday, Saturday, and Sunday. A speeding vehicle in Fort Calhoun caught the attention of Washington County deputies in Fort Calhoun. As a result, a 30-year-old man was arrested and found to be driving with a suspended operator's permit. Other arrests over the weekend for willful reckless driving. Other matters on the activity summary from Sheriff Mike Robinson include checking on the well-being of a Takema man found disoriented who was found by his neighbor. Another situation with a woman with early onset dementia coming to the sheriff's office in Blair, concerned that someone was staying in her residence that should not be. A family member came to the sheriff's office. The Department of Health and Human Services was also contacted. Those are the latest stories from the KTIC News Center.

0: News. I'm Gianna Gelosi. AI company leaders appearing in New York City today for a city council hearing about the dangers of the technology.
1: With OpenAI, Google, and Meta, they'll be represented by policy directors. Anthropic is sending the head of their red team. Think of that as the person that tests the vulnerabilities of their models. SpaceX was asked to come. They refused. They have now been subpoenaed.
0: As Fox's Madison Allworth, President Trump announced a new super intelligence force, the U.S. monitoring a suspected fatal plague case in Russia.
2: A lab worker at a plague institute lab in Siberia has passed away from this mysterious illness, and Russian authorities have responded by contact tracing hundreds of people, quarantine a couple of dozen.
0: That is Fox's Jillian Turner reporting. 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
5: We are at 71 degrees at Classic Country KTIC Norfolk, 69 in West Point. Sunshine today will top out at 73. South wind 5 to 15, gusting to 25. Clear tonight down to 55. South wind 5 to 15, gusting to 20. More sunshine tomorrow. A little warmer up to 81. Southwest wind at 5 to 10, gusting to 20. Tomorrow night will be clear with a low of 54 and a calm wind. Sunny on Wednesday, a high of 75, north wind around 5 miles per hour. Wednesday night, clear, 52, the overnight low. On Thursday, will be mostly sunny with a high of 70. Thursday night, partly cloudy, 53. More sunshine on Friday, will get to a high of 71. Friday night, clear, 59. Sunshine Saturday, a high of 75. And a bit breezy that day, south wind gusting around 35 miles per hour. Saturday night, clear, 62. And sunshine on Sunday with a high of 73. It is 65 at Sioux Falls and Sioux City, 67 at Yankton, 71 Wayne. It's also 71 at Classic Country KTIC Norfolk, 69 in Fremont and Wahoo, Lincoln 67, Omaha 65. It's 68 in Council Bluffs and Harlan, while Atlantic, Audubon, and Denison, Iowa are each at 70, Carroll 72. 66 in Takema, and we are at 69 degrees here at Classic Country KTIC in West Point.
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7: The world remembers Steve Jobs today. It's been 15 years since Apple founder and all-around avatar for stylish tech, Steve Jobs, died following complications from cancer. He, along with his business partner Steve Wozniak, gave the world the Apple Computer Company, now just called Apple. The story is that Jobs thought the name Apple was fun and not intimidating, and that was necessary to sell personal computers to people in the 1980s, at a time when people found them to be scary, difficult, and utilitarian. Jobs insisted technology needed to be approachable and usable, and even become something one showed off if they owned. After being ousted, his return to Apple came at a time when the world began embracing the internet and mobile devices, streamable media, and a desire to use tech to better their lives away from work or school. Jobs was just 56 when he died. With Fox on Tech, I'm Eben Brown, Fox News.
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5: 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Thursday afternoon, Husker volleyball. Huskers on the road at Indiana. Pregame Thursday begins at 4:30 in the afternoon. First serve.

0: at 5:30. Then Friday night, high school football, Guardian Angels Central Catholic at Windside, 6:45 pregame, 7 o'clock kickoff. And I referenced it earlier. Do you realize the top two teams in Big Ten college football right now are Indiana at number one and Nebraska at number two? How crazy is that? Our beloved Huskers are the number two team 6 weeks into Big Ten football. And the two square off in Lincoln Saturday. We'll have it here on Classic Country KTIC. 10:15 kickoff, 10:15 pregame, 11 o'clock kickoff.
1: 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I'm Chad Moyer. First of all, grains, latest data from the Chicago Board of Trade. December corn trading unchanged on the day at 497 and three quarters. March is up a quarter at 511 and three quarters. November soybeans are up 9.5 at 1287 and three quarters. January up a dime, 1304 and a half. December bean oil up 107. December soybean meal up $1 a ton. December Kansas City wheat, 6.25 up 741 and a half. March is up 6 at 754. Livestock futures on the mercantile. December live cattle 82 down 220.65. February down 87 at 222.27. November feeder cattle down 37 at 330.77. January down 127 at 323.27. December lean hogs 82 higher 70.95. February up 135 62.67. A 72.67 that is. Class 3 milk November up 6 cents.
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1: Satellite images and crop tours are useful tools. They give you information you didn't have before. But what's most important, especially in a year like this, is what's in the grain tank. Hi, this is Chad Moyer. Join me this harvest season as we follow the harvest across the region. I'll be visiting with farmers as they weigh in on this year's growing season and harvest progress. Weighing in from around KTIC country is brought to you by Pender Grain and Pender and Mitchell Equipment of Atkinson and Humphrey. Chad Moyer with you here on the Rural Radio Network. Let's get a midday look at our market trade. So far here on a Monday, we bring in Mike Zuzulo, Global Commodity Analytics, as we break down the markets so far here today. Now, we had a fair amount of strength going into the day session. Overnight, we were up in these grains. We've kind of backed off of that. First of all, what seems to be in play here early on a Monday morning, Mike?
5: You know, I think there's two major things at this point, Chad. I think it goes back to the leaders, the key source of support that we had lost about a month ago, the European Union corn and wheat prices. They're back and returning as positive forces. We have the European Paris corn up about 2%, back up to around 785 a bushel. The Paris wheat market is up about 1.5%. getting close to $7.50 a bushel. And I think this goes directly in play to what's happening with a little bit more of an improvement, especially in the wheat demand in the export market. We had a very nice week to close out the exports with some Middle Eastern business in wheat. And we saw Saudi Arabia come in for almost 700,000 metric tons this morning of wheat in an international tender. Also saw some corn sold to Mexico, soybeans sold to unknown destinations. So that's probably the biggest factor that has given us this rebound, especially this wheat-led rebound. The other thing I think maybe is we're coming off the idea that we don't have to worry about a U.S. diesel export ban, given what we heard late last week about Europe letting some supplies go out of their strategic reserve. That seems to have ignited the product markets. soybean oil up about 1.5%. The canola oil up about 1% as well.
1: Mike, yesterday I was traveling various areas of eastern Nebraska, saw some combines rolling on some grains. What are you hearing in terms of getting into the field and then relate that to the markets? Is that going to potentially mean harvest pressure, do you think?
5: Well, I'm guessing you're not seeing anything moving in the parts of Nebraska that are closest to me as you get close to the Kansas border up towards Lincoln, Omaha, in that eastern half because of the rain totals. But I think to your point, that's probably one of the things that's really running the market in terms of why the corn has slipped and gone slightly negative as we get here to midday, Chad. It's probably open weather and the harvest progress numbers and what's the question mark there as far as is Iowa specifically still as far behind or more as they were last week. So I wouldn't be surprised to see kind of a snapback in the corn if we were still carrying quite a bit of a harvest delay in the Western Corn Belt.
1: All right. How about on some of the outside markets? Looks like a little bit of strength in the metals today. Maybe a little bit of weakness in crude. Any outside market influences to watch today?
5: To watch for sure. Are we really seeing a lot of play in the grain markets or livestock markets? Maybe not yet, but I do think the inflation data and the unemployment data last week takes the pressure off of the Federal Reserve. At least the market's looking at that. Does that mean the dollar goes back down, bond yields go back down? That helps our commodity investment, I think.
1: All right, very good. As always, great to have on the air. Thank you so much for giving us the insights again here today. Again, that's Mike Zuzulo with Global Commodity Analytics. Thank you so much for the midday market commentary. You can get a free 2-week trial of Mike's newsletter. 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Do remember, trading of commodity futures and options does involve a substantial risk of loss, might not be suitable for all investors. 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
6: 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He stalks the shadows. 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
11: I'm Joel Janicek. The high school softball postseason begins today as sub-district tournaments get underway. On 107.9 The Bull this afternoon, from the C6 sub-district at Fort Calhoun, Guardian Angel Central Catholic will play Palmyra at 4 p.m. If the Blue Jays win, they'll play again at 6 o'clock this evening. Both games on The Bull. Also today in the C1 at Kearney Catholic, North Bend Central plays Loganview Scribner Center at 12:45. In the C2 at Ashland Greenwood, NEN plays Freeman at 11:30. In the C7 in Caro, Takema Herman will play Auburn at 3 o'clock. And in the C10 at Wilbur Claytonia, Highway 91 plays Shadron at 2 p.m. Number 1 Nebraska volleyball recorded a 25-13, 25-20, 25-15 sweep of Maryland in front of a record-breaking crowd of 15,127 fans at the Xfinity Center on Saturday night in College Park, Maryland. Nebraska extended its regular season match win streak to 46 after hitting .278 as a team and holding Maryland to a .117 hitting percentage. The Huskers also improved their win streak in road and neutral site matches to 22 matches, which is tied for 12th all-time in NCAA history and the longest nationally since 2011. Andy Jackson led Nebraska with an all-around performance, totaling 12 kills on 455 hitting with 6 service aces, 5 blocks, and 4 digs. Number 1 Nebraska returns to action in the trip to number 15 Indiana on Thursday. First serve between the Huskers and Hoosiers is set for 5:30 p.m. Nebraska football erupted for 34 unanswered points to close the game on its way to a 48-23 win over Maryland on homecoming at Memorial Stadium on Saturday. The Huskers, who improved to 5-0 with their second Big Ten victory, put up 200 yards rushing and 200 yards passing for the fourth consecutive home game, finishing the day with 447 total yards. Nebraska returns to Big Ten Conference home action this Saturday by playing host to defending national champion Indiana. Kickoff is set for 11 a.m. The number 16-ranked Midland football team suffered its first loss of the season Saturday, falling 42-17 to number 17 Dort University at Heaton Field in Great Plains Athletic Conference action. Dort quarterback Noah Strickfaden threw four touchdown passes, including three to Caden Harkin, to lead the defenders past the previously unbeaten Warriors. Midland quarterback and former North Bend Central standout Brody Johnson passed for 310 yards and two touchdowns. Midland is now 5-1 overall and 4-1 in the GPAC. The Warriors have a bye this weekend before returning to action on Saturday, October 17th at Mount Marty. For KTIC Sports, I'm Joel Janacek.
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1: Satellite images and crop tours are useful tools. They give you information you didn't have before. But what's most important, especially in a year like this, is what's in the grain tank. Hi, this is Chad Moyer. Join me this harvest season as we follow the harvest across the region. I'll be visiting with farmers as they weigh in on this year's growing season and harvest progress. Weighing in from around KTIC country is brought to you by Pender Grain and Pender and Mitchell Equipment of Atkinson and Humphrey.
13: From the Weatherology Weather Center, I'm meteorologist Laura Lockwood with a look at the area's weather. We'll have opportunity to dry things out a bit here as we have a very dry forecast in store for the region as we head through the next several days. High pressure will be a dominant weather feature across the nation's midsection, and with a ridge aloft, we don't see much change in our forecast from day to day. Temperatures do fluctuate a bit and those winds will be shifting, but overall, we're going to continue to see an unseasonably warm forecast for the area as we head through the weekend into our weekend as well. It looks like the first organized system to work its way into the area, bringing a chance of seeing a few showers and thunderstorms won't be until next week, when we have a little bit more of a robust cold front and low pressure system work its way through the central U.S., knocking that ridge and high pressure out of the area. We're going to continue to see fairly quiet weather up until then. Average highs this time of the year range from the low to mid 70s across northern portions of Kansas, mid to upper 70s as you head further south into southern Kansas. And we'll be experiencing temperatures 5 to 10 degrees above this over the next few days, and then we'll have a slight cool down as a cold front tries to work its way into the area. Temperatures will remain above normal through most of our week. Lots of sunshine this afternoon with highs in the low to mid 70s. Breezy winds. Tonight, mainly clear, temperatures cooling into the mid 50s, winds breezy at times. Then on Tuesday, warmer. Lots of sunshine, temperatures climbing into the low 80s, winds breezy from the southwest. Tuesday night, mainly clear, temperatures cooling into the mid 50s, then slightly cooler on Wednesday. Lots of sunshine, with highs in the mid-70s. Thursday, there's a high in the upper 60s. I'm meteorologist Laura Lockwood from the Weatherology Weather Center.
1: It is time for this week's update from Kalp Seed and Fertilizer in West Point. Let's visit with Ronnie Peterson.
14: So yeah, this rain has really held up progress out in the fields. This moisture is providing an ideal environment for stock rot diseases to develop, leading to plant lodging. So it's a good idea for farmers to be keeping an eye on the stock strength of the corn.
1: What can we do to kind of determine the integrity of that stock?
14: So yeah, there's a simple test. They can check stock strength using the push test or the pinch test. Check in multiple areas of the field, pushing a stock about 30 degrees, and you want that stock to come straight back vertical. You don't want it snapping and falling over. Also, they can do the pinch test by pinching the inner nodes on the lower stock, and you want that portion of the stock to be firm and not crushing in your fingers. If farmers are seeing more than 10% of plants failing these tests, those fields should be prioritized for harvest. Growers would like more information on how to check for stock rots or want help, they can call Kalp Seed and Fertilizer at 402-372-5588.
1: Ronnie Peterson, Kalp Seed and Fertilizer in West Point, with this week's update.
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0: On Wall Street, the Dow Jones is up 102.12 at 51,279.08. S&P 500 up 51.11, 7,700.

0: 73.83. 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Let's welcome back in Farm Director Chad Moyer.
1: Well, thank you very much there, JD. Let's take a look at ag information here on a Monday, KTIC. Excessive rainfall on mature crops can lead to harvest complications and reduce seed quality. And in soybeans, these problems can include lodging, shattering, purple seed stain, and even seed decay. Once fields dry out, harvest as soon as conditions allow and monitor seed quality very closely. Before hauling, check for sprouting, disease, splits, foreign material could all result in discounts at the elevator. Nebraska Extension plant pathologist Dylan Mangel has put together some things to keep a look on, things like pod shattering, plant lodging, sprouting in the pod, also things to keep in mind as well with all the excessive rainfall that we've had, things like purple seed stain, also seed decay, viruses and infected seeds. These are some things that you need to be looking out for, especially with all the moisture we had leading up to harvest. Mangel says elevators may use different evaluation methods depending upon their location, standards, and procedures, so it is important to check with your local elevator. But Mangel says, in general, elevators will be watching for split seeds, may apply discounts if they are over a certain percentage in the load. Since splitting can be associated with in-pod sprouting, be sure to check fields before harvest for that issue as well. Now, Mangel says foreign material, another concern that elevators might look at, depending upon the amount present. Foreign material may also result in discounts, of course. That can include stems, leaves, other plant debris as well. Purple seed stain, generally not a major issue, Mangel says, but if a truckload contains a high percentage of seeds that are affected by the disease, there is a chance the load could be rejected. If you want to read up more on some of these things to be watching out, especially with soybeans, full article is up on my blog online. The Nebraska Soybean Association has elected a Neely couple to represent the state at the American Soybean Association Corteva AgriScience Young Leader Program. Ethan and Bailey Mosel will participate in the program's two-year training. Ethan and Bailey farm organic corn, soybeans, and wheat in alfalfa near Neely. Their young daughter and extended family part of the farming operation as well. Ethan earned a degree in mechanized systems management from UNL. Bailey a nursing degree from UNMC. 20 early career ag education teachers will receive a combined $23,500 from the Nebraska Farm Bureau Foundation to support their continued work in classrooms and FFA programs across the state. Funding is provided through the Blizik Teacher Retention Award, which supports ag educators during their first 5 years in the profession. Among those receiving funds through this round include Danny Brandel from Platte County, Jalen Fleischman from Washington County, also Lexi Meister in Cumming County, and Anna Reedy in Colfax County. Teacher Retention Award, a longtime program of the Nebraska Farm Bureau Foundation, again renamed in recognition of the estate gift from the Blizik's. Dr. Alan Blizik spent a career advancing ag education here in Nebraska. Nebraska Attorney General Mike Hilger settled crop protection litigation against Corteva for $35 million. Nebraska, in partnership with the FTC and 11 other attorneys general, sued Corteva in 2022, alleging its crop protection loyalty programs violated federal and state antitrust laws by blocking farmer access to cheaper generics and increasing the price that farmers paid for crop protection products containing certain ingredients. Under the terms of the agreement, Corteva will dismantle the programs for 10 years. There's other parts of that as well. The full description on that is available up on my blog. United Farm and Ranch Management, a nearly 100-year-old name in farmland and ranch management, has rebranded as People's Company, effective October 2nd. Transition from U-Farm to People's Company follows Iowa-based People Company's acquisition of U-Farm in January of last year.

0: year. Headquartered in Lincoln, with offices in Kearney and Norfolk, UFARM added 15 team members, more than 90,000 acres of farm and ranch land under management to People's Company when the two firms joined forces. And CME Group issued a special executive report last week, pending CFTC approval. It'll lead to the change in calculation of daily price limits on CME live cattle and feeder cattle futures. The proposed changes would implement a biannual reset of the live cattle and feeder cattle future daily price limits, replacing the current annual reset. Updated price limits would take effect on the first trading day in June and the first trading day in December each year. That's Ag Information here at KTIC. Chad Moyer reporting.
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2: Two more stops on a midterm blitz. I'm Lisa Brady, Fox News, as the president and vice president rally voters in what are usually Republican-friendly states.
3: President Trump flies to Nebraska for a rally alongside Republican Senator Pete Ricketts, who is facing a surprisingly close race against independent challenger Dan Osborne. Vice President J.D. Vance is making his way to Alaska to stump for Republican Dan Sullivan.
4: A really great guy, a Marine Corps veteran, and just somebody really, really need to keep in the United States Senate.
3: Polling shows Sullivan in toss-up territory against former Democratic Congresswoman Mary Peltola. President Trump is also expected to campaign this week in Texas and upstate New York.
2: Fox's Jared Halpern at the White House. Michigan's Democratic Party just confirming former President Obama will attend a campaign rally in Detroit later this month with multiple candidates, including progressive Abdul Al-Sayed, who's facing former Republican Congressman Mike Rogers in a key Senate race. Just before heading to Alaska, Vice President Vance also telling reporters this about the U.S. military withdrawing B-1 bombers from an air base in England.
4: Well, I think that we're going to be as careful as we possibly can be.
2: Counterterrorism police in Britain recently arrested and released six suspects, including a dual UK and Iranian citizen, in a possible plot to target that airbase. Vance says the U.S. has some confidence the Iranians are trying to engage in acts of terrorism, and so they're being extremely cautious. New rules aimed at improving transparency on health care pricing and a warning to companies not to try to get around the requirements.
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9: I'm Connie Green in the KTIC News Center, which is sponsored by TNT Coins and Fremont. The West Point City Council meets in regular session tomorrow evening. There will be discussion on bicycles, e-bikes, and electric scooters. That meeting starts at 5:30 in City Council chambers. Searchers in Harrison County have found a vehicle belonging to a missing Persian man in the area of a collapsed roadway. The man has been missing since severe rains last week damaged roadways in that area. A human skeleton was found in Hummel Park in northern Douglas County on Saturday. The Omaha Police Department says the identity and cause of death are yet to be determined. Those are the latest stories from the KTIC News Center.
8: Did you know that in the 1980s, bacon almost disappeared from American life?
10: What? 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
8: Diet craze told everybody that fat was the enemy, and bacon sales completely tanked. 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Hardee's put bacon on a burger and called it the Frisco Burger. 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It was bacon bliss across America. One menu decision changed an entire industry. See what a little risk with a little bacon on top did? 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
11: 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We are up to 74 degrees at Classic Country KTIC Norfolk, 73 in West Point, on our way to a sunny high of 75, south wind 5 to 15, gusting to 25 miles per hour. Then tonight, clear, 55 degrees, south wind at 5 to 10, gusting to 20. Another sunny day tomorrow, and we'll get up to 81 for the high. We'll have a west breeze in the afternoon at 5 to 10, gusting to 20. The wind dies down tomorrow night. It'll be calm. We'll be mostly clear and 55 degrees for the overnight low. Sunshine Wednesday, a high of 75. Northeast wind around 5 miles per hour. Wednesday night, clear, 53 and a calm wind. Then sunshine on Thursday, a high of 70 and an east wind around 5 to 10 miles per hour Thursday afternoon. That night, we do have a slight chance of showers and thunderstorms, partly cloudy with a low of 53. On Friday, mostly sunny, a high of 72. Friday night, clear, 59. Then sunny on Saturday, we'll get up to 77 and we'll be breezy. Saturday night, clear, 62. And Sunday, sunshine with a high of 72. It is 69 in Sioux Falls, Yankton 75, Sioux City 71. It's 73 in Wayne and Classic Country KTIC Norfolk 74. 71 at Fremont and Blair, Wahoo 72, Lincoln is at 73. 70 in Omaha, 72 in Council Bluffs, Atlantic, Audubon, Denison, Carroll, Iowa is 73, and it's 70 in Harlan. Takima 73, and we also are at 73 degrees here at Classic Country KTIC in West Point. We bring you our 7-day weather here on the air. 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
13: A recent Senate Armed Services Subcommittee hearing examined the proposed Golden Dome missile defense system. Nebraska Republican Senator Deb Fischer on the need for it.
14: Our adversaries are developing and fielding long-range capabilities specifically designed to challenge and evade the limited defenses currently deployed.
13: That premise was echoed by witness David Trachtenberg from the National Institute for Public Policy.
15: The risk of coercive threats from adversaries with a variety of increasingly capable missile systems is growing.
13: Dr. Thomas Carrico, the director of the Missile Defense Project at the Center for Strategic and International Studies, testified the project suffers from a lack of clear messaging with the public.
16: An explanation of what it is and what it's trying to do.
13: The administration estimates Golden Dome will cost $185 billion over the next decade, while the Congressional Budget Office puts that figure at $1.2 trillion. Kip Nuretsky, Fox News.
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19: The Senate race in Michigan is highly competitive. everyone's watching because one additional seat in the Senate can be everything. Democrats want to hold the seat. Republicans want to flip it. Our Fox News survey of Michigan likely voters finds Democrat Abdul El-Sayed ahead of Republican Mike Rogers by 1 percentage point. Here's why the race is so tight. Independents are divided, and both candidates get near universal backing from their party faithful. More than 9 in 10 Democrats support El-Sayed. More than 9 in 10 Republicans back Rogers. Another reason is about the same number have a favorable view of each candidate. 47% for El-Sayed, 44% for Rogers. And remember, the 2024 Michigan Senate race between Rogers and Alyssa Slotkin was also close. She won by less than half a percentage point. I'm Dana Blanton, and that's your Poll Parade.
20: 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Corn futures are narrowly mixed at midday. Two-sided trade testing the recent lows and the fail to hold the momentum over $5. Ethanol margins look to remain strong. Blender margins still very strong, even unleaded coming up a bit up at the upper end of the range. Daily export wire saw 129,400 metric tons sold to Mexico. Weekly export inspection solid, 13.68 million metric tons. Year to date, up 4%. Now this shift to warmer weather certainly is going to aid the harvest, not only in corn, but over in soybeans as well. Basis fading as fresh bushels are coming in. On the export wire, 105,000 metric tons to unknown. Weekly export inspections, 1.13 million metric tons. We are up 31% compared to a year ago. Here are the latest numbers. December corn down a half, 497 and a quarter. March unchanged, 511 and a half. November soybean, 6.5 higher at 1284 and three quarters. January, 6.75 up, 1301. And a quarter. October bean oil, make that December bean oil up 103. December soybean meal down 10 cents a ton. December Kansas City wheat 5.5 up 740 and three quarters. Livestock futures were still lower in cattle futures and slightly higher in the hogs. December live cattle 150 down to 219.97. February down 130. November feeder cattle 105 down 330.10. January down 187. December lean hogs 92 higher 71.05. February up 145. Class 3 milk futures November up 7, 1563. There's a check in the markets. 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
24: It was just such an honor to be part of something so big that they would come out to Central Nebraska.
25: Whatever he says, that's what he means. He means what he says.
26: Nebraskans wait in line to watch the president make remarks. The FDA finds the potential source of a major foodborne outbreak. And the pork industry celebrates Porktober. I'm Alex Makovica. Let's get a midday check of today's agriculture news. All that coming up. But first, it may be too early to predict next year's wheat harvest. But producers in the panhandle are getting an encouraging start to the 2027 crop.
27: The wheat drilling is progressing well. Some of it got started a little earlier this year, just after last summer and no rain. We're hoping for nice cover, but it looks like the emergence is really coming up nice. We're planting in good moisture, which gives us a good shot at next year's harvest, and that's encouraging after the poor harvest this summer.
26: That's Doug Hashman, who farms near Alliance in Box Butte County. Harvest, meanwhile, is moving across the state. Very different stages, though, depending on where you're located. We've got a post over on Facebook, and so far we see beans coming out near Friend, York County, Reagan and Gothenburg, while some farmers are just getting started with corn near Elmwood and south of Wallace. Chime in on Facebook. Let us know how things are going in your area. Let's go now to Grand Island. Steve White is standing by.
0: The grounds that just hosted the state fair now host the President of the United States. And his visit comes at a challenging time for egg producers. A number of farmers and ranchers are among those lined up for their chance to witness history.
2: That sounds pretty neat. It's on my bucket list.
0: That's Bill Jones of Phillipsburg, Kansas. He farms and ranches and says he supports President Donald Trump, even as he does raise concerns about importing beef.
3: So you'd probably not be necessarily a fan of importing, you know, beef.
2: No. Not unless they put point of origin where it come from, but they won't do that.
0: One issue is top of mind.
2: We're going into harvest, and it's, you know, we're spending twice the money on diesel on trucks, semis, combines, tractors. It's not good.
0: Diesel's also the concern for Mike Ferentz of Loup City.
4: Especially going into harvest and into trucking, but... you know, it's just part of the scenario, you know.
0: Larry and Wendy Graff of Farwell say it's true diesel prices are up sharply, but say it's a small price to pay to punish Iran. The Seidel family of Burwell and Ainsworth said the same. How heavy the president leans into policy today remains to be seen. This is a campaign rally with the goal of energizing voters to cast ballots for Senator Pete Ricketts and Governor Jim Pillen. And while the line continues to grow on site, just off the grounds, a peaceful protest is planned to draw attention to what some see as President Trump's failing policies, encouraging voters to instead elect candidates like Dan Osborne and Lynn Walz. We are on site and we'll continue to bring you the latest reporting. I'm Steve White.
26: All right, thanks, Steve. The FDA says inspectors found the parasite cyclospora at a Mexican farm linked to the largest foodborne outbreak of the parasite in U.S. history. Inspectors finding it in a wastewater tank and a drainage ditch used to grow lettuce. At that facility in Mexico, nearly 13,000 Americans were sickened. And finally, the Nebraska Pork Producers Association visiting six Nebraska communities over the next month or so to celebrate Porktober and support the state's pork industry. They'll be headed to Crete, Fremont, Madison, Hardington, Beatrice, and Columbus. The events are part of the association's effort to tell the story of Nebraska pork producers and their role in producing food for consumers. This is the Rural Radio Network.
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26: For hundreds of Nebraska FFA members, range judging is about more than identifying plants. It's about understanding the land, evaluating rangeland health, and learning how those skills connect to agriculture. That knowledge was put to the test on September 23rd, when approximately 43 schools and 463 students competed in the Nebraska State FFA Range Judging Competition in Lincoln County. Good afternoon, I am Carla Whittington, joining you here on the Rural Radio Network. For one of the Ansley FFA freshmen, all of the studying and practice paid off with the state championship. Robert Brott took first place in the junior individual division.
1: last year, I think it was kind of mandatory, but like as I did it, I kind of started to like it more and more because I realized I could do good in this and like this could be something I could do in the future. So this year I just came into it and I wanted to do good. So I just kept practicing. And I mean, then I won state. It was a lot of work, but it was definitely worth it.
8: The competition goes well beyond simple knowing the names of the plants. Brott says that the preparation for the competition involves plenty of memorization.
1: It's just a lot of memorizing like different plants and like what they look like and how to tell the differences between them. And then also learning their pedigrees, how long they live, their forage value. So like if like cows or different animals like to eat them, and then when they grow, like cool season or warm season. Also ecological sites.
8: Burwell FFA sophomore Jackson Joy placed second in the junior individual division. He says that the competition shows the value of putting in the work ahead of time.
9: Yeah, one of the key takeaways I can gain is probably just practice makes perfect. You know, we've really put a lot of time and effort into practicing, going out and looking in pastures, and then going to all the practice competitions. And also last year doing all of the real competitions as well. Just keep going out and learning more, because every time that you go out, you learn something new. And then the next competition, you're more likely to do better.
8: Jackson's Burwell teammate Jordy Johnston placed fifth in the junior individual division. Johnston says that her interest in range judging started in the agriculture classroom, where students studied plants before taking that knowledge into the pastures and the competitions.
10: We're really lucky to have an advisor like Mr. Simpson, where he starts us off with out in the shop. He has plants labeled and laid out, and we study them. And after we get some of them down, we actually go out into pastures and along the road and look at plants that aren't picked and that are forming naturally, just to know what to look at for when we get into competitions.
8: The team results, looking at the junior division, first place went to the Imperial FFA chapter. Burwell came in second, with the Ansley FFA chapter coming in third. Taking a look at the senior team results, overall taking first place went to West Holt FFA, second was the St. Paul FFA chapter, and third place was the Ansley FFA team. For Ansley senior Maddie Loy, range judging has provided a better understanding of the environment around her and an opportunity to build skills for her future.
12: This contest really just gave me such a better understanding of the environment around me. And I think that's super important just for like the area that we live in general, since agriculture is such a big thing here. And then also I am planning to go into something in the plant science field. The contest will really just give me a good background for that as I move into my future.
8: Here on the Rural Radio Network, for these FFA members, the National FFA Range Judging Competition will be towards the beginning of next year.
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28: Politicians like Senator Pete Ricketts are the problem. Wall Street Pete bought his Senate seat. And what has he done? 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Crickets from Ricketts. 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
28: I'm a Nebraskan. 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I served in the Navy and the Nebraska Army National Guard. 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But in Nebraska, little guys need a fair shake too. If you want to fix Washington, send in a mechanic. I'm Dan Osborne, candidate for U.S. Senate, and I approve this message. 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
3: I'm Joel Janicek. There will be sub-district softball on 107.9 The Bowl this afternoon from the C6 sub-district in Fort Calhoun. It's Garnito Central Catholic versus Palmyra at 4 o'clock. If the Blue Jays win, they will play again at 6 o'clock tonight. Also today in sub-district softball in the C1 at Kearney Catholic, it's North Bend Central versus Logan View Scribner Sider at 12:45. In the C7 in Caro, it's Takema Herman versus Auburn at 3 p.m. And in the C10 at Wilbur Claytonia, Highway 91 plays Shadron at 2 o'clock. Number 2 Wayne State Volleyball held the University of Jamestown to a negative .010 hitting percentage, forcing 22 attack errors on the Jimmies as the Wildcats cruised their 11th consecutive win Saturday with a 25-11, 25-13, 25-9 victory in Northern Sun Conference Volleyball. Wayne State is now 17-1 overall and 9-0 in conference play. Former Clarkson Lee star Chloe Haniel had a season-high 9 blocks, and the 5 solo blocks are tied for the second most solo blocks in a single match. The Wildcats return home to Rice Arena for a 5-match homestand starting Friday evening at 6 p.m., hosting the University of Mary. Wayne State's defense held Winona State scoreless in the second half and came up with several key stops as the Wildcats rallied for a 17-14 Northern Sun Conference South Division football win on Saturday afternoon in Wayne. The Wildcats now sit at 5-1 overall, 4-1 in the NSIC, and 2-0 in the NSIC South Division. The Wildcats hit the road this Saturday for an NSIC contest at Bemidji State starting at 1 o'clock. Nebraska football is now 5-0 on the season after Saturday's 48-23 win over Maryland. The Huskers put up 447 yards of total offense in the game, including 238 yards passing and 209 yards rushing. Anthony Calandria completed 26 of 39 passes for 3 touchdowns. He also led the team with 108 yards rushing on 10 carries. Quasi Gilmer finished with a career-high 147 receiving yards on 11 catches. The Nebraska defense allowed 395 yards of total offense in the game, but limited Maryland to just 95 yards in the second half. Nebraska will play host to Indiana on Saturday. Kickoff will be at 11 a.m. The Nebraska volleyball team swept Maryland on Saturday, 25-13, 25-20, and 25-13. Andy Jackson led the Huskers with 12 kills, 6 service aces, 5 blocks, and 4 digs. Nebraska is now 15-0 and 4-0 in the Big Ten. They'll play at Indiana on Thursday with first serve at 5:30 p.m. In the late NFL game last night, Carolina beat Detroit 32-26. Tonight, Atlanta is at New Orleans. In the Major League Baseball playoffs yesterday, Milwaukee beat San Diego 4-3. The Brewers lead that series 2-0. Atlanta got by the Los Angeles Dodgers 3-2. That series is tied at a game apiece. Tonight, the Chicago White Sox play at Cleveland, and the New York Yankees are at Tampa Bay. I'm Joel Janicek. Get more sports anytime at KTICradio.com.
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13: Here on the Rural Radio Network, I'm Carla Whittington. Doug Hashman, the District 1 Director with the Nebraska Wheat Board from Box Butte County, says with the recent moisture, it is really showing good signs for the crops.
17: The wheat drilling is progressing well. Some of it got started a little earlier this year, just after last summer and no rain. We're hoping for nice cover, but it looks like the emergence is really, really coming up nice. We're planting in good moisture, which gives us a good shot at next year's harvest, and that's encouraging after the poor harvest this summer. People are doing some fall work. The bean harvest is a little late this year, and so there'll be some irrigated wheat drilled a little later here, but I'd say the 90 to 95% of the dry land wheat is planted and emerging well, and looking good for next year so far.
13: In reflecting on last year's crop, the short and freeze damage also created challenges after harvest, with significant volunteer wheat emerging in fields.
17: Well, there was a lot of volunteer come up in the stubbles after, because most of the wheat was not harvested up here. It was such a short, the freeze damage and the short

0: we'll see. It's just nice to plant in moisture this year and have it emerge well. So that's a good feeling.
1: Again, that was Doug Hashman from Box Butte County here on the Rural Radio Network.
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4: 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A 70-year-old Omaha man died yesterday afternoon after a pickup truck ran a red light and hit the man's vehicle. The driver of the pickup was charged by Douglas County Sheriff's Office with disobeying a stoplight, no operator's license, and misdemeanor motor vehicle homicide. He lacked U.S. identification and will be detained by the Department of Homeland Security and Immigration and Customs Enforcement, according to the Sheriff's Office. Preparations are underway now for the visit late this afternoon of President Trump in Grand Island at the state fairgrounds. Security checks are underway. The program will start at 4:30. The president is expected to speak at 6. A nationwide recall of over 122,000 cases of Gatorade after the product was found to include undeclared food colorings, according to the U.S. Food and Drug Administration. Citrus flavors in the 28-ounce containers may have yellow number 6 and yellow number 5. Those colors have not yet been approved by the FDA. Pilger residents can ask questions and share concerns about the community this evening with a Meet the Candidates event at the Village office. It's from 6 to 8 p.m. Those candidates are running for the Village Board of Trustees. A busy weekend for those that staff the Blair Volunteer Fire and Rescue Department. A person trapped in an elevator late Friday evening at the Dana campus, a car motorcycle accident, two calls for automatic fire detection signals, two responses to chest pain, a seizure, assisting a party up, a person having trouble breathing, and a non-responsive person are also on that activity summary for this past Friday, Saturday, and Sunday. The annual First Responders Appreciation Lunch, sponsored by the Blair Optimist Club, is this coming Wednesday at the Depot in Blair. Current and retired first responders in Blair and the Nebraska State Patrol are invited. The event includes fire and rescue, police, medical first responders, and the State Patrol. A speeding vehicle in Fort Calhoun caught the attention of Washington County deputies in Fort Calhoun. As a result, a 30-year-old man was arrested and found to be driving with the suspenders. Other matters on that activity summary from Sheriff Mike Robinson include checking on the well-being of a Takema man found disoriented who was found by his neighbor. Another situation with a woman with early onset dementia came to the sheriff's office in Blair, concerned that someone was staying in her residence that shouldn't be there. A family member did come to the sheriff's office, and the Department of Health and Human Services was contacted. A Red Cross blood drive is underway now through 5:30 this evening at the Nielsen Community Center in West Point. Please call 800-733-2767 or visit redcrossblood.org and enter the term West Point to schedule an appointment yet today. Those are the latest stories from the KTIC News Center.
5: News. I'm Roxanne Evans. The president and vice president hit the campaign trail. Trump heads to Nebraska, Vance to Alaska for Senator Dan Sullivan. Earlier, he spoke about Democrat challenger Mary Pottola.
6: Alaska voters don't judge Mary by what she's saying in the final 6 weeks of a Senate campaign. You got to judge her by what she actually did.
5: The Department of HHS updated rules to make health care pricing clearer. Dr. Mehmet Oz, administrator of the Centers for Medicare and Medicaid Services, said this is a warning.
7: This rule is going to make it a lot easier to find and verify who's cutting.

0: In corners. I'm guaranteeing you we will find you. And when we find you, we will find you. Because this is not something that any of us can tolerate anymore.
1: Well, Democrats accuse the administration of raising health care costs by pushing millions off Medicare and letting the ACA subsidies expire. 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
7: 74 degrees in both Classic Country KTIC Norfolk and West Point. Probably pretty close to where we'll top out this afternoon to go along with our sunshine and a south wind. 5 to 15 gusting to 25. Clear tonight, 55 degrees. South wind 5 to 10 gusting to 20. More sunshine tomorrow, a high of 81. South wind in the morning, west in the afternoon, all day at about 5 to 10, gusting to 20. We'll be clear tomorrow night with a low of 55, a calm wind, sunshine on Wednesday, a high of 75, northeast wind, pretty light, around 5 miles per hour. We'll be clear Wednesday night, a low of 53, Thursday, mostly sunny, a high of 70, and an east wind of 5 to 10. Partly cloudy Thursday night with a chance of showers and thunderstorms, a low of 53. It's a slight chance of rain and storms Thursday night. On Friday, sunny with a high of 72. That night, clear and 59. We'll be sunny on Saturday and get up to 77, a breezy day. That night, mostly clear, 62. And sunny on Sunday with a high of 72. It is 69 in Sioux Falls, Vermilion 77, Sioux City 71, Wayne 75, Classic Country KTIC Norfolk 74. It's 72 in Fremont and Blair, Columbus, Wahoo, and Lincoln are all at 73. 70 in Omaha, Council Bluffs, Atlanta, Carlin, and Audubon, Iowa are all at 72. 73 in Takema, and we are at 74 at Classic Country KTIC West Point.
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10: 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This is a Market Minute from the Gingrich Structures Market Desk on the Rural Radio Network. I'm Chad Moyer. Let's take a look at the grains first of all. Mostly higher, exception might be some of these nearby corn contracts, which have been going back and forth across unchanged. Last trade, December corn down a quarter at 497 and a half. March up a quarter, 511 and three quarters. November soybeans up 5 3/4, 1284. January up 6 1/2, 1301. December bean oil up 97. December soybean meal up 20 cents a ton. December Kansas City wheat up 5 1/2, 740 and three quarters. March is up 5 1/4 at 753 and a quarter. Livestock futures still down in cattle, but higher in the hogs and the mercantile. Dease live cattle 187 down, 219.60. February down 147, 221.67. November feeder cattle 132 down, 329.82. January down 202, 322.52. Dease lean hogs 85 higher, 70.97.
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10: 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USDA reports last week total confirmed cash cattle trade across the country, just over 88,000. 80% of that for nearby delivery, 20%, about 17,600 for deferred delivery. Nebraska total formula forward, 49,200. Cash sales last week, 33,400. So the weekly total, 82,600. On a live basis, 218 to 226 last week. Dressed, 345 to 352. Box beef cutouts at midday today. Choice was up 222, 376.41. Selects up 209, 356.58. 39 loads in total. New show lists for this week are mixed. Lower in Nebraska, Texas. Up slightly in Kansas. Over in the hog trade today at the terminals, barrels and gilts start the week at 60. Sows steady 56 to 62. 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
16: I'm Alex Makavica on the Rural Radio Network. Some sunshine and beautiful temps over the weekend, hopefully allowing folks to go visit their local pumpkin patch. On Friday afternoon, I visited with Alex Pearson. He's the owner of Pearson's Pumpkin Place just east of Lincoln. Of course, they caught a lot of rain in that area, and we're really feeling the impacts of all of that moisture the last couple of weeks. Here's that conversation. Tell us about the raw impacts of having to close. I think you mentioned 5 days already. You've been closed for something that's a pretty seasonal business.
17: Yes. You know, it's been hard on us. We know as a seasonal business, there's going to be obstacles. We know Mother Nature is always going to play a factor in the success of our business. Unfortunately, it's been more of a factor than previous years. We've been rained out 5 days, and the days that we have been open, it's still been either cloudy or muddy, not ideal conditions for, you know, people to want to visit the farm. You have to realize when you have an outdoor space, people can be kind of finicky. So if it's not sunny and, you know, anywhere from 55 to 70 degrees, people are just temperamental and, you know, they're not going to show up. So having the sunshine that we have today is exciting, an exciting weekend ahead, but it's definitely hurt our business quite a bit. And nothing we can do about it. We just have to roll with the punches and hope people show up in October.
16: Yeah, that economic standpoint, and you kind of touched on this on a video you guys posted on your social media channels. There are solutions to some of those problems, but like you said, in the fifth year, and nothing is cheap these days. I mean, those options, Alex, from what it sounds like, just sometimes just don't make sense.
17: Yeah, that's kind of the difficult part about running a seasonal business, right? It's you know, how much revenue can you generate in 6 to 7 weeks? Because we don't have a shortage of ideas out here. We want to build a lot of cool things for the kids, but it all comes down to finances. And when you lose 5 days of the season, the weather, I mean, you're looking at the numbers like, ooh, you know, maybe we're not going to be able to build the thing that we want to do. Or, you know, we have to split our finances into kind of three buckets. It's infrastructure, activities, or food operation. All benefit the customer. Obviously, infrastructure is less fun. Nobody really sees that, plumbing, electrical, things like that. But it all kind of makes up the farm. People love the activities. They love the food. And so it's just like, man, now we don't get to do that next activity for the kids. And that kind of hurts the soul because you're building this for the families and the tradition. And so it's just more important that people do come out on these sunny days and maybe we can make it back. It's hard to know. We're just starting October. But there are permit solutions. They're all just expensive.
16: Alex, this comes down to supporting local in whatever way that is, your local pumpkin patch for the next couple of weeks. Can you just speak candidly, speak rawly about truly what supporting local means to somebody like you guys?
17: It means everything. We're not a chain, and you know, even people will be like, hey, can you price match our, you know, pumpkins at Costco? The answer is no. I've had to tell multiple people what a loss leader is. You know, Costco has cheap pumpkins to get you in the door. We're local, we can't do that. We got to go out, pick the pumpkins, bring them up. Everything out here is just really labor intensive. We don't have the hands, we don't have the manpower. We want to get there someday, we're just not there. And so people have to recognize we're a small business. We want to support the community. We're going to be the ones chipping in and, you know, supporting the school fundraisers and things like that. But you got to get out here and support us so that we can do that. We want to build traditions out here. We want something the community, the state, the cities are proud of, something they can bring their families to. And you got to get out here and support us. We also have an affiliate popcorn brand that we came up with last year called Always Be Poppin', and this isn't a shameless plug. It was a means to help support the farm in the off season. So we sell popcorn when the farm is closed for the fall, for the holidays. That's another way to support us locally. Obviously you got the big brand names, but we're out there trying to compete because we want to serve Nebraska and the people that live here.
16: Very well said. Well, Alex, if folks are on the eastern end of the state, certainly invite them to come check you guys out. Again, just south, like in between Eagle and Palmyra is where Pearson's Pumpkin Place is. But if you're not in that neck of the woods, whatever pumpkin patch is local to you, go check it out this weekend and support local. Alex, last word is yours. What else did we miss?
17: I think you just hit it right there. It's not just about us. It's about everybody in this industry. It's about farmers in general. A post I made recently, like, support anybody local to you. It doesn't have to be us. It can be the big ones too. And think about the farmers that are trying to get in their fields right now with the corn and the beans. We all got to come together and support however we can and just show up for each other. It's just been a challenging season thus far, and hopefully brighter days ahead, as you can see. We're excited for that, so hopefully see some of you this weekend.
16: All right. I know you have a busy schedule, Alex. I will let you go. Thank you for being so gracious with your time. Again, Pearson's Pumpkin Place. You can follow them on social media. Certainly invite you to go check them out. And again, any local pumpkin patch this weekend, go give them a visit. Alex Pearson and I having that conversation late on Friday afternoon. Hopefully you were able to do just that. Looks like some good pumpkin patch weather ahead.
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7: 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We are at 74 degrees at both Classic Country KTIC West Point and Norfolk.
22: From the Weatherology Weather Center, I'm meteorologist Laura Lockwood with a look at the area's weather. We'll have opportunity to dry things out a bit here as we have a very dry forecast in store for the region as we head through the next several days. High pressure will be a dominant weather feature across the nation's midsection, and with a ridge aloft, we don't see much change in our forecast from day to day. Temperatures do fluctuate a bit and those winds will be shifting, but overall, we're going to continue to see an unseasonably warm forecast for the area as we head through the weekend into our weekend as well. It looks like the first organized system to work its way into the area, bringing a chance of seeing a few showers and thunderstorms won't be until next week, when we have a little bit more of a robust cold front and low pressure system work its way through the central U.S., knocking that ridge and high pressure out of the area. We're going to continue to see fairly quiet weather up until then. Average highs this time of the year range from the low to mid 70s across northern portions of Kansas, mid to upper 70s as you head further south into southern Kansas. And we'll be experiencing temperatures 5 to 10 degrees above this over the next few days, and then we'll have a slight cool down as a cold front tries to work its way into the area. Temperatures will remain above normal through most of our week. Lots of sunshine this afternoon with highs in the low to mid 70s. Breezy winds. Tonight, mainly clear, temperatures cooling into the mid 50s, winds breezy at times. Then on Tuesday, warmer. Lots of sunshine, temperatures climbing into the low 80s, winds breezy from the southwest. Tuesday night, mainly clear, temperatures cooling into the mid 50s, then slightly cooler on Wednesday. Lots of sunshine, with highs in the mid-70s. Thursday, there's a high in the upper 60s. I'm meteorologist Laura Lockwood from the Weatherology Weather Center.
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2: 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The Lower Elkhorn NRD has opened up the application period for new irrigation acres for 2027. The 2027 application period goes this month, the month of October. They have acres that will be assigned or depletion assigned in three areas: the 1050 area, the non-1050 area, and then in the quantity management sub areas as well. And again, those are all handled separately, but the key is applications for new irrigated acres for 2027. That application needs to happen here in the month of October. You can get more information lenrd.org or contact the office there in Norfolk. Also, speaking of signups, now is the time to sign up for the 2026 Farm Program. That would be for agriculture risk coverage or price loss coverage, ARC or PLC. You have to make that decision for the 2026 crop year. That enrollment period is open now and runs through December 11th. And FSA has also opened up the enrollment for 2027. Now, that won't happen for a little while here, but it will be this fall and winter. For right now, you do need to make your elections for ARC or PLC for 2026 with your local FSA office by December 11th. Contact your local office to get more information. 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The next one is coming up on October 8th, and this one is going to take a look at the ballot issues that are in play for the general election coming up in November. There are three issues that'll be on the Nebraska ballot. First, authorizing online sports betting, and that's been a part of the property tax discussion. And then there's another one prohibiting transgender females from participating on female sports school teams. And then third, making it more difficult for state senators to amend voter-approved laws. Dave Aiken, a professor and ag law specialist at UNL, is going to lead that conversation. That webinar is October 8th, 12 noon. You can get more information at cap.unl.edu, cap.unl.edu. 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It looks like they are just over halfway through that webinar series, but you can still sit in on any of the remaining webinars. The next one is October 13th. It'll be at 12 noon. And again, this one, they look at specific aspects of grain marketing. Jeff Peterson, an assistant professor at UNL and with Heartland Farm Partners in Lincoln, he is leading those webinars. Again, the next one, October 13th at 12 noon. More information again, cap.unl.edu. Now is the time to nominate folks for the Young Cattlemen's Connection. That's a Nebraska cattleman effort to help educate leaders, future leaders, and guide them, show them about what's going on in the beef industry these days, and strengthen their leadership skills, and again, create future advocates for the beef industry. YCC Class of 2027, nominations are being accepted now all the way through October 20th. You can get more information at the website at Nebraska Cattlemen. NebraskaCattleman.org, or you could also call Benita Lederer, 402-450-0223. 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
4: Being cautious. I'm Lisa Brady, Fox News. That bottom line from Vice President J.D. Vance after the sudden U.S. withdrawal of B-1 bombers from a base in England.
5: This is a highly unusual move to redeploy these kind of assets so urgently and from a base thousands of miles from the war zone where they fly their missions. But around a dozen B-1 bombers flew out of the U.K. in just the last few days, some of them only having arrived there in the past week.
4: Fox's Jonathan Hunt. This follows six arrests and a suspected terror plot against that airbase that remains under investigation. A new term begins for the U.S. Supreme Court with climate change on the docket. Energy companies hoping to block lawsuits seeking to hold them liable for climate change-related damages. The High Court will also consider challenges to assault weapons bans in several states, two cases related to immigration policy and religious rights involving Catholic preschools. The Trump administration wants to strip billions in federal funding to Harvard and is asking a federal appeals court for a green light.
6: Judges on the First Circuit Court of Appeals in Boston are considering whether to allow the Trump administration to freeze or eliminate about $2 billion in grants awarded to Harvard University. A lower court judge blocked the move last year, calling the administration's claims of anti-Semitism on campus a smokescreen for a targeted, ideologically motivated assault on premier universities.
4: Fox's Jared Halpern at the White House. Before stripping the funding, the administration sent Harvard a list of 10 demands, including ending diversity, equity, and inclusion programs and an audit of viewpoint discrimination. The Nobel Prize in Medicine goes to three scientists, one American and two based in Germany, whose work led to a tool that uses light to help unravel how the brain works. The Nobel Prize Committee says their work in optogenetics has laid the foundation for a new era in neuroscience. 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
10: I'm Connie Green in the KTIC News Center, which is sponsored by TNT Coins and Fremont. The West Point City Council meets in regular session tomorrow evening. There will be discussion on bicycles, e-bikes, and electric scooters. That meeting starts at 5:30 in City Council chambers. Searchers in Harrison County have found a vehicle belonging to a missing Persian man in the area of a collapsed roadway. The man has been missing since severe rains last week damaged roadways in that area. A human skeleton was found in Hummel Park in northern Douglas County on Saturday. The Omaha Police Department says the identity and cause of death are yet to be determined. Those are the latest stories from the KTIC News Center.
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9: 76 degrees in both Classic Country KTIC Norfolk and West Point. Pretty close to where we'll top out for a high this afternoon. We'll stay sunny and continue with the south wind at 5 to 15, gusting to 25. Clear tonight, 55 degrees, south wind at 5 to 10, gusting to 20. Then sunny tomorrow, a high of 81. And in the afternoon, west wind at 5 to 10, gusting to 20. We'll have a calm wind tomorrow night. Will be clear with a low of 55. Sunny on Wednesday, a high of 75 and a light northeast breeze. Wednesday night, mostly clear, 53. Sunshine Thursday with a high of 70. Thursday night, we have a slight chance of rain and storms. Will be partly cloudy with a low of 53. Sunshine on Friday, a high of 72. Southeast wind at 5 to 15. Friday night, clear, 59. Sunshine Saturday, a high of 77. Breezy that day. South wind gusting 35 to 40 miles per hour. Saturday night, clear, 62. Then sunny on Sunday with a high of 72. It's 73 at Sioux Falls. Yankton 77, Sioux City 76. Wayne is at 77. Classic Country KTIC Norfolk 76. 74 in Fremont, Blair, Omaha, Wahoo 75, Lincoln 76. In Council Bluffs, Atlantic, Godavin, Harlan, and Denison, Iowa at 73. Carroll 75. 76 in Takema, and we are also at 76 degrees here at Classic Country KTIC West Point.
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13: Ford reports a decline in U.S. vehicle sales for the third quarter, selling just over a half million vehicles. That's down 6.6% from Q3 last year. The decline as Ford winds down production of its Escape and Lincoln Corsair SUVs. The Ford says trucks remain a key strength, with sales of its F-Series lineup topping more than 200,000 in the same quarter, while F-Series production increased about 4.5%. Ford is also announcing a major update for its best-selling F-150, offering Blue Cruise towing for 2027, allowing drivers to go hands-free on more than 130,000 miles of compatible highways. The Blue Oval joins GM, whose Super Cruise already offers hands-free trailer driving. 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That's Fox Wheels. I'm Jeff Manosso, Fox News.
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2: 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Let's take a look at how we're settling out. First of all, over in the livestock side, we are going to end a little bit lower. Settlements just coming in for live cattle, feeder cattle, hogs. We are down in cattle, slightly higher in the hogs. Last check in the grains, we are higher across the board. We'll check the grains in just a moment. First of all, let's check those settlements over on the mercantile and the livestock futures. First of all, December live cattle settles 150 lower at 219.97. February down $1.10, settling at 222.05, and April down 115 at 223.40. November feeder cattle 102 lower, settling at 330.12. January down 195, 322.60. March down 252, 318.30. December lean hogs settle 82 higher, 70.95. February up 137 at 72.70, and April up 195 at 78.30. Last trade class 3 milk futures, November up 7 cents, 15.63, and December up 8 cents at 16.06. In the meantime, we are higher. Last check over on the Chicago Board of Trade in the grains. December corn is unchanged at 497 and 3 quarters. March is up a quarter at 511 and 3 quarters. November soybeans up 4.5. Make that 4 cents at 1282 and a quarter. January up 4.5, 1299. December bean oil up 89. December soybean meal is down 10 cents a ton. December Kansas City wheat last trade 5 and 3 quarters up 741. And March is up 6 cents at 754. Latest in the energy futures, West Texas crude November 128 lower 89.83.
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2: Chad Moyer back with you on the Rural Radio Network. Let's take a look at how we're closing out the day on the livestock side specifically. And we bring in with Ag Optimist there at Akron, Iowa, David Erickson. Hey, Dave, thanks for joining us here today. And, you know, the cattle markets, they've been kind of back and forth, but down all day. How are we going to close out here on a Monday? What are your thoughts?
20: Yeah, Chad, we're actually settled now here, and we're going to settle a little lower in the live cattle and settle a little lower in the feeder cattle as well. Not overly surprising given the action that we had to kind of close out to round out the week last week. I think the biggest headline that you can probably paint across the entire cattle and livestock sector is higher volume means lower prices, and we've seen that in the live cattle, which was reported today. We had a big jump up in the number of head that were sold, nearly 30,000 in Nebraska, but it was about $1.21 lower on a live basis at 220.64. On the five area side of things, we jumped up nearly about 30,000 as well, and took off about 87 cents overall from the prior week average. So and we've also seen that kind of on the boxes side of things. When the Packers have tried to really move some meat and they've been able to, you know, push a lot of loads, they've had to do it at kind of lower money. But they have kind of found their level overall, I think, on the box side of things. So I think that is a positive. So they should be able to maintain their margins overall, and we'll see how that moves forward, and we'll see what the rest of the week brings.
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22: 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If you want to fix Washington, send in a mechanic. 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
27: 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A good news, bad news situation for producers across Nebraska. We're joined by Nebraska Extension's Dr. Eric Hunt to break down the weather patterns we might see here. Eric, some good news. A lot of farmers getting back in the fields already, despite tons of rain falling last week, at least in some portions of the state. But that could change. Tell us what we're seeing here in the future.
28: Sure. Yeah, I'm glad to see people getting back out in the field. I know I talked to some farmers over the weekend, and depending on where they were, they would be back out hopefully by today, or certainly within by middle of the week. Good news this week, at least through Thursday, I think we're looking at ample sunshine, warm temperatures, relatively lighter winds, not necessarily really breezy conditions. Temperatures generally probably being in the upper 70s to low to mid 80s for high temperatures, and lows in the 50s. There is going to be a chance for showers, particularly along the south of Platte River late Thursday and early Friday. I do not anticipate that being a major rain producer, but there are some indications, particularly in the AI model or AI models, that some places between Holdridge and Hastings may pick up a half inch, which would not necessarily be the most welcome thing right now, because that would probably sideline people for at least another day or two. But after that, I think we're getting through the rest of the week with sunshine, warm temperatures, and the breeze is really going to start picking up, I think, by late Friday to Saturday. So I think we're probably looking at winds sustained in the 15 to 20 mile per hour range on Saturday with highs in the 80s. So if you're going to the football game, it'll be pretty warm. And if you're out doing work, I think you'll definitely notice the extra wind. That should probably persist into Sunday. And then as we get into next week, here's kind of where I have the bad news. It looks more likely now that we will see a storm system move into the central portion of the country, somewhere between late Monday and early Wednesday. So sometime in the first part of next week, we're probably going to start seeing lot better chances for showers and thunderstorms opening up statewide. Now, again, we could absolutely use some decent rain out in the Panhandle, forcing the Sandhills to not have as much rain in September. But for a lot of us here in central and eastern Nebraska, the last thing we need is another 2 to 3 day stretch of rain with an inch and a half to 2 inches. Not saying we're going to get that much, but there are possibilities of getting a pretty good shot of another soaking rain and or thunderstorms as we head into next week. And then getting toward the end of next week, there are some indications that we will see some much colder temperatures come in. So right now, it does look colder next week than this week. And we may see our first freeze, at least in portions of central and western Nebraska, by later next week.
27: Well, you mentioned those cooler temperatures, things starting to finally feel like fall. And I imagine here over the last week or so, some of those conditions allowing that rain to really soak into the soil. When we look at the drought monitor, of course, it came out on Thursday when this was still falling, but some improvement.
28: Yeah, I mean, we definitely saw some improvement. Now, granted, that was based on data from last Tuesday morning, so we'll see some more improvement on that map coming up. But most of that rain fell in areas that were really not dealing with drought. I mean, we've been exceptionally wet here across a lot of east central and southeastern Nebraska in the last month. So the areas that got inundated with rain were places that didn't really need the rain to begin with. The areas that really did need the rain were, i.e. the Panhandle, did not get a whole lot last week. So that, I would say for portions of southwestern Nebraska, that was a very, very useful rain in terms of really helping the drought. But by and large, the heaviest rainfall fell in areas that did not really necessarily need it.
27: All right, Eric, as always, thanks so much.
28: Thank you, Alex.
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9: 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The S&P 500 up 55.89, and NASDAQ is up 277.62. 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
6: Horns up, everyone in step. Just thinking about marching band gives me goosebumps. Maybe we need to remember band is more than a diversion from the game. I'm Steve White, and this is The Good Life. Harvest, football, and marching band. About a perfect trifecta in my book. It's not to say it's easy. It's not. I think back to my friend Nate, a linebacker on the football team. He was also the drum major. At halftime, there was no time for the locker room as he'd come onto the field in uniform, grab a Gatorade, and rejoin his other team. And that's what marching band is, very much a team effort. Except more than getting 11 to follow the playbook, you might have 40 or 200. Plus, many of the kids picking up a flute or trumpet, play football like my friend, or run cross-country. Not to mention FBLA and FFA. And while the football team gets a full complement of coaches, chances are the band director is a department of one. I visited Amherst recently, where a band of 22 is the biggest they've had in years. And not only does director Josh Hughes lead the band, he teaches vocal music from kindergarten through 12th grade, and he sponsors the esports team. When the band roll steps onto the football field, keep in mind, they were up before sunrise refining their show, the same one they started to learn last spring, installed during the hottest days of summer, and will wrap up the season with frost, maybe a little snow on the ground. So whether they do a full marching set on the field or play a few numbers from the bleachers, let's support these kids. What other school activity can you think of that plays second fiddle to another? Can you imagine working in a few sprints between songs at a band concert? Taking an intermission from the marching program to watch guys shoot hoops? And those kids in the band are likely high achievers in the classroom. Although the ability to count 1E and a 2 isn't exactly calculus, but multiple studies find band helps kids develop skills. When you can perform complex rhythms while maintaining your footwork and your position relative in space to others, well, there's a reason this old drummer can still pat his head and rub his stomach. So when the band comes on the field and the pep band fires up the crowd, don't run to the concession stand. Give them your attention. Please don't block the view. Some folks come more to see the band than the football team. They both have their place, so let's cheer on both of them. And for those doing both, like my friend Nate, directing the band in his football uniform, he went on to wear our nation's uniform, serving honorably, because sometimes learning to stay in step actually gets you ahead. I'm Steve White, and this is The Good Life.
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8: The major averages are trying to hold on to gains in afternoon trading, with tech driving the Nasdaq higher. The tech-heavy Nasdaq hitting an all-time intraday high and on track for its 23rd record close of the year. AI-related stocks and treasury yields are trading higher to start the week. The Magnificent Seven big-cap tech stocks are mostly higher, led by Meta and Tesla. An NVIDIA stock is up 1% and on track for a record close. Software stocks are also outperforming, while chip stocks are mostly lower following a strong week. And Francis Schneider Electric has agreed to buy U.S. industrial software maker PTC for about $23 billion. Schneider supplies equipment and systems used in building AI data centers. Shares of Schneider dropped more than 8% in European trading, while PTC stock is up nearly 34%. That's your Fox Business Report. I'm Hillary Barsky, invested in you.
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11: It's October 5th, and this is your Fox Daily Snapshot. Today is World Teachers Day, which raises awareness of the importance of the role played by teachers all over the world. The United Nations Agency began celebrating teachers on this day in 1994. In 2011, Steve Jobs, co-founder of Apple, which revolutionized pretty much everything we do, from computers to music and phones, with the Macintosh, iPod, iPhone, and iPad, dies at age 56 of complications from pancreatic cancer. An early Me Too movement in 2017, the New York Times publishes a detailed investigation into allegations of sexual harassment against film producer Harvey Weinstein. The report led to Weinstein's eventual arrest and conviction on rape charges and other sexual misconduct. Born on this day in 1975, English actress Kate Winslet, best known for her role in Titanic. I'm CJ Papa. That's your Fox Daily Snapshot.
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9: 76 degrees of both Classic Country, KTIC, Norfolk, and West Point. 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Thursday afternoon, Husker Volleyball at Indiana. 4:30 pregame, 5:30 first serve. Friday night, high school football, Guardian Angels Central Catholic at Windside. 6:45 pregame, 7 o'clock kickoff. And a big Big Ten football matchup on Saturday. In fact, the top two teams in the Big Ten football standings right now are meeting on our airwaves Saturday morning. Go Huskers! Husker football hosting Indiana. Pregame at 10:15, kickoff at 11 o'clock. 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
12: I'm Connie Green in the KTIC News Center, which is sponsored by TNT Coins in Fremont. Are you cleaning out a parent or grandparent's house? 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

0: Antique Coins Take a Look. Call 402-909-6412. We do have a traffic note. The Village of Pender says 2nd Street between Valley View and Logan Street is closed today. It is expected to reopen tomorrow. Preparations are underway now for the visit late this afternoon of President Trump in Grand Island at the state fairgrounds. Security checks are underway now. The program will begin at 4:30. The president is expected to speak at 6. A nationwide recall of over 122,000 cases of Gatorade after the product was found to include undeclared food colorings, according to the U.S. Food and Drug Administration. Citrus flavors in the 28-ounce containers may have yellow number 6 and yellow number 5. Those colors have not been approved by the FDA. Pilger residents can ask questions and share concerns about the community this evening with a Meet the Candidates event at the Village office from 6 to 8 p.m. Those candidates are running for the Village Board of Trustees. A busy weekend for those that staff the Blair Volunteer Fire and Rescue Department. A person trapped in an elevator late Friday evening at the Dana campus, a car motorcycle accident, two calls for automatic fire detection signals, two responses to chest pain, a seizure, assisting a party up, a person having trouble breathing, and a non-responsive person are also on that activity summary for the Blair Volunteer Fire and Rescue Department for this past Friday, Saturday, and Sunday. A speeding vehicle in Fort Calhoun caught the attention of Washington County deputies in Fort Calhoun. As a result, a 30-year-old man was arrested and found to be driving with a suspended operator's permit. Other arrests over the weekend for willful reckless driving. Other matters on the activity summary from Sheriff Mike Robinson include checking on the well-being of a Takema man found disoriented who was found by his neighbor. Another situation with a woman with early onset dementia coming to the sheriff's office in Blair concerned that someone was staying in her residence that should not be. A family member came to the sheriff's office. The Department of Health and Human Services was also contacted. Those are the latest stories from the KTIC News Center.
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2: Fox News, I'm John Saucier. Vice President J.D. Vance on his way to Alaska to rally Republican voters there ahead of the midterm elections. The vice president spoke about a recent hijacking attempt on a fly Dubai jet that was on the way to Israel.
3: The interesting thing about that story is we knew that guy was a problem, meaning not United States intelligence, but if you look historically, that person should not have been flying an airline.
2: The vice president adds the U.S. is looking at updating current procedures to prevent similar incidents in the future. The Departments of Health and Human Services, Labor, and Treasury announcing they were finalizing new rules designed to improve health care price transparency. Centers for Medicare and Medicaid Services Administrator Dr. Mehmet Oz warns health care companies not to try and get around these new rules.
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3: We are at 76 degrees at both Classic Country, KTIC, Norfolk, and West Point. Beautiful afternoon today with highs in the 70s, some breezy conditions, and these dry conditions will continue tomorrow and Wednesday. There are a few small chances for showers and isolated thunderstorms Wednesday and Thursday evening, Thursday night in parts of our listening area. Here is our 7-day outlook. Sunshine today. We're going to top out pretty close to where we are now with the south wind at 5 to 15, gusting to 25. Then tonight, clear, a low of 55. South wind 5 to 10, gusting to 20. A sunny day tomorrow with a high of 81. South wind in the morning, west in the afternoon. All day around 5 to 10, gusting to 20 miles per hour. Then tomorrow night will be clear with a low of 55 and a calm wind. Sunshine on Wednesday, a high of 75, northeast wind pretty light, around 5 miles per hour. Calm wind on Wednesday night, mostly clear, 53 degrees. Thursday, mostly sunny with a high of 70. We'll have a slight chance of showers and thunderstorms Thursday night, partly cloudy, 53. On Friday, mostly sunny and 72. Friday night, clear, 59. Sunshine on Saturday will get to a high of 77 and will be breezy. Saturday night, clear, 62. Sunny on Sunday with a high of 72. It is 73 at Sioux Falls, 79 Vermilion, 76 at Sioux City, Wayne, 77. Classic Country, KTIC, Norfolk, 76. Fremont, Blair, Omaha, all at 74. 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
4: It is time for the Red Minute, brought to you by Red Star Fertilizer. Here's the head of Red Star Fertilizer, Tom Stanton. Tom, as we start talking about fertilizer planning for next year, let's talk about Polymax Plus, what it is, and how it stands out in the fertilizer conversation.
5: Polymax Plus is really a pretty unique fertilizer, Chad, and it's phosphorus, it's potassium, and then it's a bunch of different sulfur. We got sulfur, we got calcium sulfate, we got magnesium sulfate, and potassium sulfate. And the whole premise behind Polymax Plus is the fact that having that potassium sulfate that's in that product along with calcium and magnesium sulfate, what we're going to do is we're going to keep the potassium more plant available, and we're also going to keep the phosphorus more plant available, because all the different sulfur that we're using in there is going to help tie up the magnesium and calcium that we have in our soil, that will tie up the potassium and will tie up the phosphorus. And so by putting Polymax Plus out there, what we're doing is we're helping to keep that phosphorus and that potassium more available next spring as you plant that crop and want it to get off to a fast start.
4: Tom, is this fertilizer a spring-only fertilizer, or could we consider it yet this fall?
5: We'd start applying it after the crop is off in the fall. That way we get it into the soil and get it working right away. And then we also do it all the way through next spring.
4: That's Tom Stanton, the head of Red Star Fertilizer. To get more information, check out their website, redstarne.com, or give them a call at 844-502-9360. That is today's Red Minute, brought to you by Red Star Fertilizer.
6: The latest in ag information on the Rural Radio Network. Good afternoon. I'm Chad Moyer. 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Here are the settlements. First of all, in the grains, Chicago Board of Trade, December corn down a half, 497 and a quarter. March settles right where it started, unchanged on the day at 511 and a half. November soybeans, 2.5 higher at 1280 and three quarters. January beans settle up 3 cents, 1297 and a half. December bean oil up 73, 69.35. December soybean meal down 4 $3.40 a ton, $3.47.10. In the wheat pit, December Kansas City wheat, 7 higher, $7.42.75. March up 7 cents at $7.55. Livestock futures over on the mercantile, lower in the cattle, higher in hogs. December live cattle, 150 down, 219.97. February down a buck 10. November feeder cattle, 102 down, 330.12. January down 195. December lean hogs, 82 higher, 70.90.
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8: A recent Senate Armed Services Subcommittee hearing examined the proposed Golden Dome missile defense system. Nebraska Republican Senator Deb Fischer on the need for it.
9: Our adversaries are developing and fielding long-range capabilities specifically designed to challenge and evade the limited defenses currently deployed.
8: That premise was echoed by witness David Trachtenberg from the National Institute for Public Policy.
10: The risk of coercive threats from adversaries with a variety of increasingly capable missile systems is growing.
8: Dr. Thomas Carrico, the director of the Missile Defense Project at the Center for Strategic and International Studies, testified the project suffers from a lack of clear messaging with the public.
11: An explanation of what it is and what it's trying to do.
8: The administration estimates Golden Dome will cost $185 billion over the next decade, while the Congressional Budget Office puts that figure at $1.2 trillion. Kidding you, Redskin. Fox News.
12: Hi, neighbors. This is John Hanson, your Nebraska Farmers Union president with Irons in the Fire. Well, of course, the big news today is that the President of the United States is coming to our fair state, going to be out in Grand Island this evening at 6 o'clock, and is going to be at the state fairgrounds and is here, we're told, for campaign reasons to support candidates. It'll be interesting to see which candidates he is here to stump for. We assume it's Senator Pete Ricketts, but it may well be other races. So as you look at the national attention that's being showered on Nebraska this last weekend and today, I'm certainly getting phone calls from all kinds of folks wanting to know what's going on in the usually reliably red Nebraska. Here's what I think I know, and that is that there's at least four races for major office in our state that are certainly in play right now. The Osborne Ricketts race is gaining national attention, and the latest polling, we're told, is Osborne is up over Ricketts by 3 or 4 points, so that certainly is in play. Of course, it's a month out from when votes are going to be finally cast at in person, but the voting has already started by mail, so that process is already underway. So there's the race that we suspect that the president is here for, but there may be others. So in the case of the governor's race, we believe that that race, based on the poll results have been released by the Walz campaign, is about even up. Jim Pillen is someone that the president has also endorsed. And so we have one sort of leaning away from the president, one that's a toss-up, and then we have the two congressional races. And in the case of Representative Flood and Mike Flood and Dan Backemeyer, Chris Backemeyer. So Chris and Mike are running about even up from what we can tell. That seems to be the case, certainly within the margin of error for polling. And in the case of the second congressional district, Denise Powell over the city councilman, Brinker Harding. So we think that, in that case, we, based on the polling results, of course, you know, they are polling results, so take them all with a grain of salt, but that she's got a substantial lead. So four major races, we suspect that's why the president is paying us a call. Thanks for your time, and we'll be seeing you.
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14: Coming up at Mitchell Livestock Market, Mitchell, South Dakota, starting out on Wednesday morning. That'll be October 7th, 9 a.m., selling the butcher calves and bulls. 10 a.m. will be on the fat cattle, then back on the weigh-ups, any breeding stock, and the baby and starter calves. And on Thursday, October 8th, Mitchell Livestock Market special feeder cattle sale, expecting 1,500 heads starting at 10 a.m. A. John Booms, we got 435 fancy black-white phase steers, all Nebraska origin, no implant since owned, high roughy dration, 1,150. Pounds. Here's 200 fancy black steers. They'll weigh 850, 1150. Here's 70 heifers right off of them. They'll weigh 850 to 1,000. Here's 40 black steer heifers weighing 8 to 1,000. 40 Charley Cross calves weighing 350 to 450 right off the cow, but they are vaccinated up, just to mention a few. Also, Mitchell Livestock Market's upcoming sales with calves and yearlings will be October 22nd with over 1,500 head of calves on the list right now. For more information or to consign, please call Mitchell Livestock Market at 605-996-6543. 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
15: Ogle Island Livestock Special Stocker Feeder Sale this Thursday, October 8th, starting at 9 a.m. At 10 a.m., we'll sell yearlings followed by weaned calves and calves coming off the cow. In the calf division, Day Livestock, Nick and Lorraine Day, 770 head, mostly Red Angus, Charley Cross, steers and heifers, and a few red and black Angus steers and heifers, all weighing 475 to 650. Here's Cole Schaefer and Clay Cobes, 525 head of Angus black white face, red and red white face steers and heifers, weighing 375 to 550. Johnson Enterprises, Doug and Luke Johnson, 210 Angus cross steers and heifers, weighing 575 to 650. Here's 185 Angus black white face and red bulls and heifers, weighing 5 to 650 from the Wagon Box Ranch. Lyndon and Corey Hooper, 180 Angus and some Angus steers and heifers weighing 475 to 6 and a quarter. Cutler Land and Cattle, 150 black some Angus and red Angus steers and heifers weighing 5 to 650. Here's 150 Angus and a few black white face steers and heifers weighing 4 to 5.5 from Mike and Cade McKinley. Russell and Adam Lee, 130 some Angus steers and heifers. They'll be 5 weights. Here's Leach Farms, Brody and Courtney Miklos, 130 head and all Angus black white face and a few red white face steers and heifers weighing 4.5 to 650. In the yearling division, Trainer Cattle Company, 175 head of Angus steers and heifers weighing 800 to 875. All this and many more valued consignments this Thursday, October 8th at Ogallala Livestock Special Stocker Feeder Sale, selling over 4,000 head.
3: 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And if you have an upcoming sale to feature on auction time, give us a call on our front office line, 402-372-5423. 76 degrees in both Classic Country, KTIC, Norfolk, and West Point. Finally, an opportunity with some dry conditions to get harvest season into full swing. And during harvest season, we want you to be able to take a harvest break for safety with a bunch of our friends. 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Out of the qualifiers, we've begun to draw winners, and we have more winner positions to fill. Each winner will have lunch and prizes delivered to them and their crew in the field during harvest season. If you farm in our area and you haven't become a qualifier yet, try to be caller number one right now, 402-372-5840.
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17: 929 career regular season goals, and he's got one more year now. The all-time leader in career goals in the NHL, Alexander Ovechkin, announced on Monday he will retire at the end of the current season. The Washington Capitals captain is entering his 22nd season in the league, and he said in a statement on social media that it was important to make this decision before the first Washington home game. Speaking with ESPN 1000 in Chicago, Bears head coach Ben Johnson said that quarterback Tyson Bagent is expected to start Sunday against the Packers. Free agent wide receiver Tyreek Hill looking for a new home. His agent Drew Rosenhaus said he plans to begin negotiating a deal for his client with multiple teams today. One of those could be the Kansas City Chiefs. Packers linebacker Edgerrin Cooper is confirmed to have torn his Achilles. He's out for the remainder of the season. Broncos got good news on star corner Pat Surtain. He avoided the worst case scenario on his ankle injury.
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Master Country GTIC. Take it easy from Travis Tripp. We had a two-way tie for caller number one when we went to get a harvest break qualifier. So Doug Anderson helping out on the phones. We got two qualifiers. Congratulations to Jerry Sukup of Morse Bluff and Richard Tverdy of Wahoo. Both are now qualifiers in our harvest break promotion. Keep listening for your chance to call in and become a qualifier too.

0: Classic Country KTIC. If that would have been our afternoon get-together session, you and I, between noon and two on a Sunday, that would have been a way back classic. Bob Wills and his Texas Playboys, San Antonio Rose. Our sports department brings you number one coverage of Northeast Nebraska high school sports. Coming up this afternoon over on 107.9 The Bull, sub-district softball action from Fort Calhoun. Guardian Angels Central Catholic will play Palmyra first pitch at 4 o'clock on The Bull. And if the Blue Jays win, they will play again at 6 o'clock tonight over on The Bull. 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
2: Leaders back on the hot seat. I'm Lisa Brady, Fox News, this time at a New York City Council hearing on how to address artificial intelligence risks.
3: We do not know how to control any AI system yet. So any AI system that we build, or perhaps more accurately that we grow, we don't fully control it.
2: Former Anthropic researcher Jacob Coxon with a renewed warning after his public alert over the summer that AI could kill us all led to a call from the Anthropic CEO to slow the pace of development. Coxon says we're reaching the point when AI systems will be capable of improving themselves. Anthropic, OpenAI, Meta, and Google all sending officials to testify today under subpoena. The city council's legislative proposals include kill switches and mandating third-party safety checks. President Trump has formed a new task force on AI led by Director of National Intelligence Jay Clayton days after top companies met with him and signed a safety pledge. The president will hold his latest midterm rally later in Nebraska as Vice President Vance heads to Alaska, each aiming to boost turnout in the midterm elections for Republicans facing headwinds on cost of living and the conflict with Iran. U.S. officials on alert after a lab death in Russia, leading to fears of a plague outbreak. Fox's Jonathan Savage.
4: It's reported a 28-year-old lab worker died at a facility in southeastern Siberia. Media there saying the death was due to pneumonic plague and that 200 people are currently under observation. According to Russian news outlets, the woman who died told medical staff she had accidentally broken a test tube containing live bacteria. A regional mayor has implemented anti-epidemic measures.
2: That includes contact tracing and quarantines, but the World Health Organization says at this point risk to the general public is low. The U.S. State Department says it and the CDC are monitoring closely. 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
8: I'm Connie Green in the KTIC News Center, which is sponsored by TNT Coins in Fremont. We do have a traffic note. The Village of Pender says 2nd Street between Valley View and Logan Street is closed today. It is expected to reopen tomorrow. Preparations are underway now for the visit late this afternoon of President Trump and Grand Island at the state fairgrounds. Security checks are underway. The program will begin at 4:30. The president will speak at 6. Pilger residents can ask questions and share concerns about the community this evening with a Meet the Candidates event at the village office from 6 to 8 p.m. Those candidates are running for Village Board of Trustees. Those are the latest stories from the KTIC News Center.
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10: Beautiful afternoon across much of the Lucidine area. We'll climb for a high of 75 this afternoon. Winds out of the south 15 to 25. Tonight then, clear skies. We'll see a low of 55. As we roll to tomorrow, sunshine with a high of 81. Tomorrow night, we'll see clear skies and a low right around 54. Wednesday, mostly sunny with a high of 74. Wednesday night, clear skies will dip back down to a low of 52. For your Thursday, sunshine with a high of 70. Thursday night, slight chance for showers. We'll see a low right around 52. Then for your Friday, sunshine with a high of 70. Friday night, clear skies and a low of 59. Looking to the rest of the weekend, Saturday, sunshine, high of 76. Saturday night, we'll see a little bit breezy with a low right around 62. And by Sunday, sunshine, beautiful day with a high of 72. That's your forecast. More weather information available. 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
10: 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Going to be a beautiful afternoon across much of the KTIC Elicitate area. Looks like this nice weather is here to stay for a while. We'll continue to keep you in touch at the top and bottom of each hour. Of course, Chad Moyer is going to be out delivering a couple of different meals later on this week with our Harvest Break promotion. We'll talk more about that coming up here in just a bit. But right now, it's the King, Mr. George Strait. You look so good in love. Get you to your agribusiness update with the Rural Radio Network.

0: with the latest in ag information on the Rural Radio Network. Good afternoon. I'm Chad Moyer. 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Let's take a look at the settlements for today, starting in the grains, Chicago Board of Trade. December corn settles a half a penny down, 497 and a quarter. The high of the day, 503 and a quarter, the low, 495. March corn settles right where it started, unchanged on the day at 511 and a half. The high was 517 and a half, the low, 509 and a quarter. November soybeans, 2.5 higher, 1280 and three quarters. The high of the day, 1297 and a quarter, the low, 1273 and three quarters. And January beans, 3 higher, 1297 and a half, the high 1314, the low 1290 and a half. Over in the wheat pit, December Kansas City wheat 7 higher, 742 and a quarter. The high was 751 and three quarters, the low 732. In March up 7 cents, 755. The high of the day, 763 and a half, the low 744 and three quarters. Moving over to the livestock futures, down day for cattle, higher in hogs. December live cattle, 150 lower, settling at 219.97. The high was 222.20, the low 218.92. February live cattle, 110 lower, settling at 222.05. The high was 224.05, the low 220.85. Feeder cattle contracts, November 102 down, 330.12. The high was 332.42, the low 327.82. And January settles 195 down, 322.60. The high of the day, 325.80, the low 320.70. December lean hogs, 82 higher, 70.95. The high was 71.20, the low 70.05. February lean hogs 137 higher, settling at 72.70. The high was 72.80, the low 71.32. 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
4: With Afternoon Ag News, I'm Steve White, reporting today on location as President Donald Trump visits Nebraska.
5: It was just such an honor to be part of something so big.
6: Whatever he says, that's what he means. He means what he says.
4: Experts say the visit underscores the fight to win control of Congress and that the races here in Nebraska are competitive, more competitive than some may have guessed. We spoke with several loyal Trump supporters who lined up early in Grand Island for a chance to see the president. The farmers and ranchers we spoke with say a couple of issues rise to the top. Diesel prices more than any other, we heard.
5: Especially going into harvest and the trucking, but, you know, it's just part of the scenario, you know.
4: That was Mike Ferentz, a farmer from Loup City. South into Kansas, Bill Jones of Phillipsburg sounded a similar note.
6: Spending twice the money on diesel on trucks, semis, combines, tractors, it's not good.
4: Others defended the president, saying that while the conflict in Iran has impacted global shipping, it's a small price to pay, according to Dale Seidel of Burwell.
7: Let's get this world safe again. That's more important than fuel and anything right now. That's my thought.
8: So even though diesel prices are up right now, you're okay with that if we take care of things in Iran then?
7: Well, I'd rather pay high-priced fuel than be dead.
4: The rally doors have opened. We'd estimate 1,000 people have started streaming into the facility here. The goal is to rally people to vote for Senator Pete Ricketts and Governor Jim Pillen. A few blocks away, a peaceful protest is planned to draw attention to what some see as President Trump's failing policies, encouraging voters to instead elect candidates like Dan Osborne and Lynn Wallace. We will continue to follow things. I'm Steve White, reporting in Grand Island.
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11: 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Well, coming up on Wednesday afternoon, Chad Moyer's going to be out delivering a harvest break. Congratulations to Joe Prinz and his crew. A delicious meal from Simmerdown Take and Pay Kitchen, along with some amazing prizes from our sponsors, Strongfield Resources, Wagner Tire and Auto Repair, Kelp Seed and Fertilizer, Building Green 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And right now, we'd love to get you qualified. Number to dial in, 372-5840. That's 372-5840. We'll take the first few callers in here this afternoon. We'd love to get you qualified for a chance to have lunch delivered to you in the field during the harvest season. 372-5840. Line up the phone line. We'll get you qualified this afternoon here on a Monday at KTIC.
0: Good afternoon and welcome to the Channel Final Bell on the Rural Radio Network. I'm Chad Moyer. Joining me on today's program is Darren Newsom. He is a senior analyst with Bar Chart and also president of Newsom Analysis Incorporated. Darren, thanks for joining us on today's program. Quick check on the markets before we jump into analysis. And if you didn't look at the corn all day, you didn't miss much because December was only down a half a penny at 497 and a quarter at the settlement. March was unchanged, 5.11 and a half. November soybeans up 2.5, 12.80 and three quarters. January 3 higher, 12.97 and a half. And then Kansas City wheat, December 7 higher. They were the big mover today, 7.42 and a quarter. So first of all, we'll talk about individual commodities in a moment, but kind of thoughts overall, you know, coming out of the weekend, a window that looks like we're going to get some harvest done. What would you say were the major things that pushed the commodities today?
14: Yeah, all of the above. You know, coming out of the weekend, you know, if we go back to last Friday, we had the latest commitments traders report come out. And I always look at the legacy futures only. I know a lot of people look at a lot of different ones. But really, the only one I'm interested in is futures positions. And what we saw was, and then these were as of last Tuesday, that there had been a lot of fund selling in the market. So in other words, the non-commercial side, the investment side, whatever you want to call them, was pulling money out of the grain sector. And they were going over into other market sectors, most notably energies. and some over into livestock and so on. And so, you know, as we came out, and then we saw that pressure continue from Tuesday's close through Friday's settlement. And so as we came out of the weekend, a little bit of buying of some of those contracts that had been liquidated. You know, there was decent trade volume overnight, particularly in the corn market. As it turned out, then we noticed that we saw that there was a flash sale made announced here early Monday morning. So that's most likely what the overnight trade was. But then as the day wore on, as you said, if you quit looking at it, you know, as soon as the overnight session was over or maybe after the first hour or so, you know, these corn was up 4 or 5 cents, whatever it turned out to be, and then just wound up eroding away the rest of the session. And I think what we saw, you know, if we look, you know, D's down a half cent, March unchanged. It looks like there might have been a little bit of hedge pressure. So the idea that you mentioned, that weather's going to clear up, that the harvest is going to get rolling again, combines are going to start moving. And this put a little bit of pressure on the nearby. I'm not going to read much into it because basically the market was unchanged. Well, we'll really see it as if basis is how merchandisers treat basis here early in the week.
0: All right. So that's kind of the thought on corn. What about over on soybeans? Again, you know, we had a high of the day, I think November up around that just shy of $13, $12.97, but again, down around $12.80. So again, there was a nice run up, but just couldn't hold on soybeans either, huh?
14: Yeah, there was no fundamental reason for it. Again, yeah, similar to corn, we did get a small overnight sale to unknown destinations. And we've seen funds getting out of this market. So it didn't take much to rally it overnight, and it really kind of pushed higher, say, for the first hour or so once Monday session got going. But there wasn't anything behind it. There wasn't any commercial support. And so, you know, then we see, you know, the energy sector lost some of its steam that it had overnight, and it started backing off, at least the futures market, including diesel fuel. Not a great deal, but it backed off. And so the oilseed subsector, you know, weakened a little bit. And again, there wasn't any reason for it to be up. And so once the buying dried up, you know, it's a typical vacuum trade. Once the buying dried up, there was a lot of space underneath it. And that's what happened. It just fell back down.
0: Yeah. What could you say about the wheat market? I was reading that all of a sudden the European wheat values really tried to influence the grains. And that lasted maybe a little while. Is that right?
14: Mm-hmm. Yeah, it's always interesting. You know, anytime we see a rally in wheat, it has to do with the world's going to run out of wheat. You know, there's this, that, and everything else. It's a catastrophe. It's this. That's just simply not the case. You know, we did see wheat rally, but I mean, this is a market that's had a great deal of selling. I mean, it lost a lot of money here the last couple of weeks. And, you know, so we put the brakes on last Friday when everything shut down because of the closing bell. And so it had, you know, traders had all weekend to think about it, and they started buying again, but it doesn't change anything. I mean, again, we can look, basis is weak. Future spreads are not bullish. We're not going to run out of wheat. And at this point in the year, you know, we're going to start looking at, you know, what are the conditions for the new crop as it's being planted in the winter wheat, you know, for hard red winter and soft red winter. They've had good rains. Now if it gets a little window here of opportunity where it dries out a little bit and we're able to see the planters roll, you know, we're going to get those acres planted, and then we'll see. You know, then we have to wait through all winter long before we get to spring, and when it breaks out of dormancy, that's when the market gets interesting.
0: Mm-hmm. You mentioned the exports here a couple of times. What is the status of exports? And I know we're fairly new in this marketing year, right? What, about four mm-hmm. weeks or something like that? But what is the mm-hmm. status early on with exports?
14: What we're seeing early on in the corn market, it's similar to last year, where everything was front-loaded for the October-November timeframe, and then it kind of died down. But in soybeans, it's kind of a throwback to where we were, say, 4 or 5 years ago, or 14, 15 years ago, maybe, where the first 6 months of the marketing year, so from September through February, basically belonged to the U.S., and then the back half of the marketing year, say, March through August, belonged to Brazil. And so that's what we've seen. And the reason isn't necessarily that the playing field is evening again after a decade's worth of everything being in favor of Brazil. It's simply not the case. price. The world's largest buyer has pulled nearly all of Brazil's available supplies out, so it's going to its secondary supplier, which is the United States, and that's where it's pulling soybeans from at this point. So at the beginning of this marketing year, we're seeing strong sales, we're seeing some strong shipments, but you know, the question is, will it have staying power once more is known about Brazil's 2027 crop, and then even further once that crop starts coming into town and is available at port?
0: All right. Again, that's Darren Newsom. He's a senior analyst with Bar Chart on today's Channel Final Bell. Stay tuned. We do have the second half of the program. We'll be back with that in a moment here on the Rural Radio Network.
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0: Welcome back to the Channel Final Bell on the Rural Radio Network. I'm Chad Moyer. Again, Darren Newsom, a senior analyst with Bar Chart, joining us on today's program. We talked a little bit before about outside activity. Could you give any insights, anything else? What are the outside influences to the grains these days? Does that lean on crude oil or the metals, or what's kind of pushing the grains other than the fundamentals?
14: Yeah, you know, that's a great question, Chad, because, you know, all these markets can be tied together, and then sometimes they just all fly in different directions. But, you know, if we look at the macro situation, we've obviously still got, you know, a very bullish situation, very, you know, concerning situation in the energy sector, most notably diesel fuel. And you know, this has been providing some support to the oilseed subsector. But, you know, further out, you know, then we have to take, you know, these other big issues into account. You know, U.S. Treasuries continuing to climb, so this is going to make long-term loans that much more expensive. We've got the FOMC meeting, another FOMC meeting at the end of this month. It doesn't look like the Fed will raise another 25 basis point hike before the election in November. But if we look at the Fed fund futures forward curve, another rate hike could be coming in December. You know, so we've got those going on. We've got U.S. equities that are starting to crack a little bit in here. Last Friday, we saw, you know, the September labor numbers, or the jobs numbers, come in a little lower than expected. Unemployment was a little higher than expected. And this goes along with what we saw in the most recent, for the August cold storage report that finally started to show a little bit of build in red meat, particularly in beef, and a drawdown in poultry. So all of these economic indicators are showing that there could be some trouble brewing. And then, you know, so that's going to affect agriculture as well, in addition to the higher costs of fuel and fertilizer, not just for getting this crop out of the field, but for looking ahead at next year's planting, at next spring's planting.
0: Okay. What can you tell us about what's going on in South America? You know, as we're anxious to get the crop in, how are things looking in South America?
14: Yeah, it's still early spring there, so it's early planting season. And that's been the issue. You know, if we look at the March-May soybean future spread, that's our best read on the market's view of Brazil's next crop. And it's been bullish for quite some time. In other words, that's where the market was showing it was most concerned. But as we've

0: put it this way, who's going to, you know, those yards in the north are trying to get rid of cattle at this point because of muddy yards. And so that's putting pressure on the cash market where we didn't see that as much in the south. And on the feeder side, you know, we saw a little bit of a dip down because who's going to want to buy replacement feeders with the yards in the situation they are right now? As we came out of the weekend, you're really the only thing that stood out to me. I didn't see a great deal on Monday's session, which is normal for the cattle markets, but there looked to be a little bit of commercial pressure. And so again, this would indicate, number one, maybe demand is slowing down, and maybe number two, we're getting more supplies because some of those northern yards are looking to move the cattle into the cash market.
1: Okay. Now, in general, you know, just looking at the week ahead, we do have a WASDE at the end of the week from USDA. Mm-hmm. But what are going to be the keys that you'll be watching in grains and livestock here through the rest of this week, Darren?
0: I think it's going to still go headline to headline because that certainly seems to be the situation. Obviously, weather, as you talked about earlier, you know, this is harvest season, and then we do have, you know, we do have the WASDE, and I think people just have to remember this is not about supply and demand. These reports, just like last week's, are not about supply and demand. It's about generating trade, and so any number is possible. And if we look back through time, you know, the October report is when we can see million acre changes made, even though harvest has been going on, in some cases wrapping up. We can see million acre switch here and there between corn and soybeans, which to me is always kind of fun, because again, it just shows the lunacy of the situation as a whole. But we just have to remember, it's not about supply and demand, it's about generating trade, and that's where the numbers come from.
1: Again, we've been visiting with Darren Newsome, senior analyst at Bar Chart. Just remember, trading of commodity futures and options does involve a substantial risk of loss and might not be suitable for all investors. That is today's Channel Final Bell. It's brought to you by Channel and your local seed pros. Here on the Rural Radio Network, Chad Moyer reporting.
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3: Beautiful afternoon across much of the Lucidine area. We'll climb for a high of 75 this afternoon. Winds out of the south, 15 to 25. Tonight then, clear skies. We'll see a low of 55. As we roll to tomorrow, sunshine with a high of 81. Tomorrow night, we'll see clear skies and a low right around 54. Wednesday, mostly sunny with a high of 74. Wednesday night, clear skies will dip back down to a low of 52. For your Thursday, sunshine with a high of 70. Thursday night, slight chance for showers. We'll see a low right around 52. Then for your Friday, sunshine with a high of 70. Friday night, clear skies and a low of 59. Looking to the rest of the weekend, Saturday, sunshine, high of 76. Saturday night, we'll see a little bit breezy with a low right around 62. And by Sunday, sunshine, beautiful day with a high of 72. That's your forecast. More weather information available. 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
4: Did you know that in the 1980s, bacon almost disappeared from American life? 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Then in 1992, the fast food chain took a risk. Hardee's put bacon on a burger and called it the Frisco Burger. 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Within months, every other fast food chain in America scrambled to add bacon to their menus. Like McDonald's, Burger King, Wendy's, all of a sudden bacon wasn't just breakfast anymore, it was everywhere. It was bacon bliss across America. One menu decision changed an entire industry. See what a little risk with a little bacon on top did? Heck, I'm getting hungry just reading this. So be listening on Mondays for your chance to win a $10 More Meat Monday gift certificate. 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

0: 40 Country KTIC, also available on your Alexa smart speaker to tell it to play Classic Country KTIC. And again, you can have us right there, loud and proud, through your Alexa smart speaker. By the way, in a little bit, we'll tell you what some of the holidays being celebrated today with NationalDayCalendar.com, where they celebrate every day. Again, if you're hungry, though, the Fall Pork Feed is taking place this Wednesday with takeouts available from 11 a.m. to 8 p.m. Now, dine-in, that'll be available from 5 to 8 p.m. at the Cooper Family Center in Pilger. Pulled pork sandwiches, baked beans, macaroni salad, chips, all on the menu for a suggested donation of $10. And again, they'd love to have you be a part of that at the Cooper Family Community Center, happening pretty much all day this upcoming Wednesday. Time now, though, for an afternoon market update. With that, we send it back over to Farm Director Chad Moyer.
1: Grain futures end of the day steady, slightly stronger. Livestock futures and the mercantile were mixed. Chad Moyer with you, and a recap of the ag futures close. To begin the new week, the first full trading week in October, soybean futures led the markets higher, but then fell way off early highs. With a wide open window of dry and warm weather across the central U.S., that should allow producers to catch up on harvesting after a pretty wet September. A sharp rise in the Brazilian real to levels not seen since May, the primary driver of early bullish price action on soybean futures. In the meantime, the wheat markets are showing signs of a bottoming as attacks have again ramped up the past week in the Black Sea. The idea of a ceasefire or direct negotiations between Russia and the Ukraine appearing once again to have little to no traction. Also, the latest round of negotiations between the U.S. and Iran have stalled, and three tankers were reportedly struck in the Strait of Hormuz over the weekend. Crude oil prices remain in a sideways pattern, traders waiting to hear more reports on that front. Here's where we settled in the grains. December corn a half down, 497 and a quarter. March steady at 511 and a half. May also finished right where it started, unchanged on the day at 518 and a half. November soybeans up 2.5, 1280 and three quarters. January up 3 at 1297 and a half. March up 3 and a quarter at 1308. December bean oil up 73, 6935. December soybean meal 40 cents a ton lower, 34710. Over in the wheat pit, December Kansas City wheat 7 higher, 742 and a quarter. March up 7 at 755, May up 6.5 at 759 and a quarter. Livestock futures, we were down in cattle, higher in hogs, though. December live cattle, 150 lower at 219.97. February down $1.10 at 222.05. April down 115 at 223.40. Feeder cattle contracts, November 102 lower, 330.12. January down $1.95 at 322.60. March down 252, 318.30. Lean hog contracts, December up 82, 70.95. February up 137 at 72.70. In April, up $1.95 at 78.30. Class 3 milk futures, November up 6 cents, 15.62. December up a nickel at 16.03. January up 11, 16.41. Cash cattle country, pretty quiet today, recapping last week's trade. Total cash cattle trade last week was 88,000. About 80% of that for nearby delivery, just 17,600 of that total was for deferred delivery, 15 to 30 days out. Nebraska's total was 82,600. About 33,400 of that was in the cash market. The Iowa total, 26,600 from last week. New show list distribution for this week. It is a lower offering in Nebraska, same in Texas, slightly higher offering in Kansas. Beyond that, nothing to report in terms of any of bids or asking prices, anything like that. At the terminals today for the hogs, barrels and gilts steady at 60, sows steady with Friday's increase 56 to 62. On the livestock slaughter, last week's cattle slaughter, 548,000, and the hog slaughter was 2.55 million. Starting this week, cattle slaughter, 105,000 today. That is up 10,000 from last week, and it is up 5,000 from a year ago. Hog slaughter today, 493,000. That's up from 484,000 last week and 491,000 a year ago. That's markets on KTIC. Chad Moyer reporting.
2: 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I'm Scott Foster, inviting Rural Radio listeners to join me on an unforgettable Hawaiian Islands adventure, January 30th through February 8th. 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I hope you'll join me in Hawaii. Aloha, Hawaii.
0: It's 840 Country, KTIC. A couple of different holidays celebrated today on this Monday here on the 5th day of October. Today, National Apple Betty Day, celebrating the classic baked apple dessert being celebrated on this day. Also today, always a friendly reminder, National Do Something Nice Day, a day dedicated to doing something intentional with an act of kindness being celebrated today. Today's also National Consignment Day, highlighting the consignment as a sustainable way to shop and reuse clothing and other goods. As again, those are a few of the holidays being celebrated today with NationalDayCalendar.com. 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
3: It may be too early to predict next year's wheat harvest, but producers in the Panhandle are getting an encouraging start to the 2027 crop. It is time now for this week's Nebraska Wheat Report, brought to you by the Nebraska Wheat Board. Here on the Rural Radio Network, I'm Carla Whittington. Doug Hashman, the District 1 Director with the Nebraska Wheat Board from Box Butte County, says with the recent moisture, it is really showing good signs for the crops.
4: The wheat drilling is progressing well. Some of it got started a little earlier this year, just after last summer and no rain. We're hoping for nice cover, but it looks like the emergence is really, really coming up nice. We're planting in good moisture, which gives us a good shot at next year's harvest, and that's encouraging after the poor harvest this summer. People are doing some fall work. The bean harvest is a little late this year, and so there'll be some irrigated wheat drilled a little later here, but I'd say the 90 to 95% of the dry land wheat is planted and emerging well and looking good for next year so far.
3: In reflecting on last year's crop, the shorts and freeze damage also created challenges after harvest, with significant volunteer wheat emerging in fields.
4: Well, there was a lot of volunteer come up in the stubbles after, because most of the wheat was not harvested up here. It was such a short, the freeze damage and the short crop, there was a lot of volunteer and a lot of spraying. People were trying to control the volunteer, so I think most people did a pretty good job with that, but we'll see. It's just nice to plant in moisture this year and have it emerge well, so that's a good feeling.
3: He says the operation grows hard red winter wheats, with a majority of the crop eventually going to the local elevator. While producers are hopeful for a good 2027 harvest, Hashman says there is still a long way to go.
4: I mean, we always plant and hope to have a good harvest next year, but it's a long ways away, so it's hard to make a guess on what we think is going to happen.
3: Again, that was Doug Hashman from Box Butte County joining us for this week's Nebraska Wheat Report, brought to you by the Nebraska Wheat Board, here on the Rural Radio Network.
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0: It's Garth Brooks, and we're standing outside the fire on 840 Country KTIC. Coming close to putting a ramp to the 2 o'clock hour is on the way. Nebraska Extension Feedlot Specialist Galen Erickson going to be joining the program. On talk a little bit about adding whole roasted soybeans or soybean meal into a beef ration. More details about that from a recent meeting here in West Point, highlighting the benefits of soybean meal and oil in the livestock rations. Stay tuned for that in just a bit when Chad Moyer brings us our KTIC Ag feature here on 840 KTIC.
1: 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Hear the phenomenon that experts cannot explain. And the backlash against AI in school by students. 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
3: Ho, ho, ho!
4: Santa, is that you? Why, yes it is. I'm coming to you a little early this year to remind you that Christmas will be sneaking up sooner than we all think. Mike and his crew over at the Nissen Group Auctions in Oakland would love to help you get ready for this upcoming Christmas season. Whether you're looking to buy or sell and turn those unused items into that Christmas cash, give them a call today, 402-380-2772, or log on to NissenAuctions.com. Their auctions have just as much reach as Santa's sleigh.
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6: Chad Moyer with you here on KTIC and Rural Radio Network. Nebraska Extension hosted a program looking at feeding high oleic soybeans, whether it's the oil, the meal, or the whole soybean roasted bean, in dairy and beef animals. Galen Erickson, a Nebraska Extension feedlot specialist, was one of the presenters. So this idea of feeding soybeans, you know, it's been well researched on the dairy side, right? But are we starting to make inroads in this idea of feeding soybeans to finishing beef animals? What has that looked like recently, Galen?
7: Yeah, I think with increased supply potentially of whole beans and more growers growing it, we want to look at, through support from the Nebraska Soybean Board, actually just feeding the straight soybeans to the cattle in both growing and finishing systems, as well as then roasting them, which adds some heat. And whenever you add heat to any protein, you actually increase its bypass protein value, which has some real pluses maybe, especially in growing cattle. So we went down this path. Been a lot of recent work and excitement about all soy products fed to cattle. And so not just soybean meal, but whole beans and roasted beans has been primarily what our focus has been.
6: So could you tell, can we help us understand what's going on when we put that soybean, that roasted bean or the soybean meal into the ration? What is happening in that steer? Is it a feed efficiency? Is it a better conversion? Are there some health benefits, or what's going on in that animal?
7: Yeah, when we roast it, whenever you have a protein and you add heat to it, you naturally prevent the microbes from having access to it all to begin with. And at times, that's a real benefit because cattle, especially rapidly growing, younger, lightweight cattle, if you're backgrounding calves on a forage diet, they really respond to that bypass protein, which is why I've always said feed distillers grains if you're feeding backgrounding cattle in a silage-type diet or so on. So The roasting helps keep the oil from being quote-unquote toxic to the microbes and gets it to the animal directly, and then it helps with that protein. So the heating process is what really is a benefit. But cattle tend to eat better, gain more, and conversions are usually improved a little bit. So not dramatically different than what we see with distillers, where cattle notoriously gain more and conversions get better. So very similar type response is what we see, if you will, with some of our distiller grain feeding background.
6: Sure. Galen, there's been a lot of talk about high oleic soybean use in the area and the demand for that. Have you taken that next step to look at high oleic specifically, or is that something that maybe is in the future or something like that?
7: Yeah, so far the only high oleic soy work we've got is actually feeding the oil as a fat source. And while we need a little bit more work in that, I would say the response in cattle is different than what we see like in dairy cows. Mm-hmm. There's some reasons for that, but we haven't tested anything with high oleic soybeans directly or high oleic roasted soybeans to see if that's a benefit. Based on the oil work that we have done, probably better suited if you're going to have high oleic beans to go to the dairy side.
6: Sure. We've had a few dairy farmers talk about them putting on-farm roasting in their operation. Do you think, are we to that point on the beef cattle side yet? Is that something that you think producers should consider, or is it still too early in the discussions or the research yet?
7: Actually, I know a couple yards that we're roasting today that are further away from, I'll say, ethanol plants and explored that opportunity early. And so I think on-farm roasting has some real possibilities, especially if we can keep those costs down. Mm-hmm. It adds about $40 a ton, we think, of cost. But yeah, I think that on-farm roasting has a possibility, but let's test the biology, make sure we know that response. And then, of course, it all depends on what bean price is and corn price. So,
6: sure.
7: But yeah, I think there's opportunity, just like there is on the dairy side.
6: All right, very good. Good to talk to you. Thank you, Galen.
7: Yeah, my pleasure.
6: Again, we've been visiting with Galen Erickson, Nebraska Extension Feedlot Specialist. He was one of the presenters in West Point. Again, talking about feeding soybeans, whole beans, soybean meal, high oleic to both beef and dairy here at a program in West Point. Here on KTIC, Chad Moyer reporting.
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9: News just in from the NFL as the league has suspended line judge Jeff Seaman for 2 games for swearing at Cardinals tight end Trey McBride during yesterday's game against the Giants. The NFL also suspended referee Adrian Hill for 1 game for his actions towards Vikings linebacker Eric Wilson, as the league deemed their actions as unprofessional conduct towards a player. Week 4 wraps up tonight with the Falcons and Saints at 8:15 Eastern Time. As for Week 5's Monday Night Football, it's the Ravens and Falcons. Ravens head coach Jesse Minter said today he doesn't know if quarterback Lamar Jackson will play in that game after leaving yesterday's game against the Titans with an ankle injury. Bears head coach Ben Johnson told ESPN Chicago that Tyson Bagent will start at quarterback in Week 5 in Green Bay against the Packers. Tonight in St. Pete, the Tampa Bay Rays face the Yankees in Game 2 of the ALDS at 8 Eastern. At 5 Eastern, it's the White Sox and Guardians from Cleveland in their game too.
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10: The president's back on the campaign trail. Elisa Brady, Fox News, this time heading to Nebraska.
11: We have another massive sold-out. They say the lines are, it's already sold out. So, you know, when I go there, they pick up a lot of steam. When I go there, they win. And that's what I'm doing.
10: He and the vice president visiting states typically friendly to Republicans in an effort to rally midterm turnout. President Trump also just telling reporters there were threats against the B-1 bombers the U.S. suddenly withdrew from the U.K. over the weekend. He also says he remains open to direct talks with Iran and that oil prices are coming down, while reiterating Iran will never have a nuclear weapon.
12: We're in a situation right now where we could have chosen peace, and instead we chose war.
10: The Democratic nominee for Senate in Michigan, Abdul Al-Sayed, also just telling Fox's Martha McCallum, the conflict is part of what has fueled rising costs.
12: Do you think that you're better off now after 2 years of Donald Trump? Do you think that your gas is going to get any less expensive? Do you think that this war is justifiable, or the tariffs in Canada?
10: Also insisting again, the race is not about his relationship with controversial streamer Hassan Piker. El-Sayed is in a tight race with former Republican Congressman Mike Rogers, who calls him a con man. The World Health Organization says the health risk to the general population appears to be low. after a possible pneumonic plague death in Russia.
13: A lab worker at a plague institute lab in Siberia has passed away from this mysterious illness, and Russian authorities have responded by contact tracing hundreds of people, quarantine a couple of dozen.
10: Fox's Jillian Turner. The U.S. State Department says it and the CDC are monitoring that situation closely. Stocks finish higher, the Dow up 91 points, the NASDAQ with a record close up 286. 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
18: I'm Connie Green in the KTIC News Center, which is sponsored by TNT Coins and Fremont. The West Point City Council meets in regular session tomorrow evening. There will be discussion on bicycles, e-bikes, and electric scooters. That meeting starts at 5:30 in City Council chambers. Searchers in Harrison County have found a vehicle belonging to a missing Persia man in the area of a collapsed roadway. The man has been missing since severe rains last week damaged roadways in that area. A human skeleton was found in Hummel Park in northern Douglas County on Saturday. The Omaha Police Department says the identity and cause of death are yet to be determined. Those are the latest stories from the KTIC News Center.
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22: Beautiful afternoon across much of the Lucidine area. We'll climb for a high of 75 this afternoon. Winds out of the south, 15 to 25. Tonight, then, clear skies. We'll see a low of 55. As we roll to tomorrow, sunshine with a high of 81. Tomorrow night, we'll see clear skies and a low right around 54. Wednesday, mostly sunny with a high of 74. Wednesday night, clear skies will dip back down to a low of 52. For your Thursday, sunshine with a high of 70. Thursday night, slight chance for showers. We'll see a low right around 52. Then for your Friday, sunshine with a high of 70. Friday night, clear skies and a low of 59. Looking to the rest of the weekend, Saturday, sunshine, high of 76. Saturday night, we'll see a little bit breezy with a low right around 62. And by Sunday, sunshine, beautiful day with a high of 72.
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22: 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Doug Anderson, glad to be along with you inside of the 3 o'clock hour. Getting close to that afternoon high of 75 this afternoon. I tell you, it is a beautiful day across much of the KTIC listening area. And again, sounded like that forecast is going to stay that way for a while. We'll continue to keep you up to date. Here's a little music from the Judds.

0: beef imports and the cost of fuel. Ranchers tell us the issues they want President Trump to know about. With Livestock News, I'm Steve Wright reporting today on location with the president. Bill Jones of Phillipsburg, Kansas Farms and Ranches. He calls himself a Trump supporter, but when it comes to beef, says his wish is that the president would stay out of it.
1: The less government, the better? Would that be your philosophy?
2: Yep.
1: So you'd probably not be necessarily a fan of importing, beef?
2: No. And not unless they put point of origin where it come from, but they won't do that.
0: Meanwhile, the calendar has flipped to October, otherwise known as Porktober. Alex McAvicka has more on Nebraska's celebration for National Pork Month.
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0: Thanks, Alex. And we continue to gather multiple perspectives from those inside and out of the president's rally. 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
10: Good afternoon. Corn, pretty quiet today. It was up pretty good overnight, but not able to hold those gains. Corn's kind of unchanged. Now the beans up about 3, and wheat up 8 or 9. I look for the corn to put a low in this week if it already doesn't have it in. I don't think the downside is going to be very much from here. We're on the 1st of October, we usually rally during the month of October for all the grains, so I'm kind of looking for that to happen again. We have a report at the end of the week, probably be a driver, but we should turn in here and start back up into the November time frame on all the grains. Over in the cattle, they were down pretty good today. They're just in a trading range. Still favor the upside once we get this correction over with. No thoughts on them there. On the hogs, they were up good today. We got February hogs on, and staying with those, they should work up pretty good, maybe clear into January, so we're long there. Silver, we're just holding on to long positions there. We need, if we closed over $62, it'd be a good signal. If you have any questions, give me a call, 402-363-1705. Have a good afternoon.
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18: Stocks kicking off the new trading week higher, led by tech, with the tech-heavy NASDAQ notching its 23rd record close of the year. AI-related stocks rose, and the Magnificent Seven big-cap tech stocks were mostly higher, led by Meta and Tesla. And NVIDIA stock gained 2.5% for a record close. Chip stocks were mixed after a strong week, rising treasury yields capping today's gains, and oil prices fell, easing inflation concerns with West Texas Intermediate crude at $89 a barrel. Most all of the 11 S&P 500 sectors were higher, with tech and energy the best performers, while real estate lagged. The Dow winners, Microsoft, Caterpillar, and Visa. The Dow decliners, Goldman Sachs, Salesforce, and Merck. The Dow up 91 points. The NASDAQ higher by 286. S&P 500 up 51. That's your Fox Business Report. I'm Hillary Barsky, invested in you.
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0: little rose-colored glasses. It's Classic Country KTIC from the legendary John Conley. Coming up here in a bit, latest local and regional news. 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
2: Here is a check on Monday's cash grain bids. I'm Chad Moyer. Central Valley Ag 8120 at Randolph, corn 447, soybeans 1231. Oakland East Hub has corn at 455, soybeans 1231. Elgin has corn at 452, soybeans 1231. At Humphrey, corn is 454, soybeans 1231. Laurel has corn at 447 and soybeans 1231. Monroe has corn at 447 and soybeans 1236. At Royal, corn is 450, soybeans 1231. Wakefield has corn at 442, soybeans 1231. Hinton, Iowa has corn at 460, soybeans 1231. Howells Milling, LLC at Howells, corn 457, December 467. 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Frontier Cooperative, Brainerd corn 453, soybeans 1233. Columbus has corn at 460, soybeans 1231. David City soybeans 1234. At Meade, corn is 452, soybeans 1234. Schuyler has corn at 455, soybeans 1239. Wheat at 669. At Weston, corn is 445, soybeans 1228. Yanka has corn at 452. Norfolk Crush has soybeans 1231, December 1272. North Bend Grain, corn at 454, soybeans 1226. Schuyler Grain at Fremont, corn at 452 and wheat 737. ADM Lincoln soybeans 1266, D's at 1293, ADM Columbus corn at 482, December 492, ADM Fremont soybeans 1266, December 1298, ADM Fremont elevator corn at 457 and soybeans 1251, ADM Whistler corn at 457 and soybeans 1246, ADM Newman Grove has corn at 457 and soybeans 1241, ADM at Enola has corn at 457, soybeans 1241, Lincoln Premium Poultry at the mill at Fremont corn at 472, December 482. Michael Foods, Wakefield, Bloomfield, bids not available as of broadcast time. Farmers Pride, Battle Creek, and Osmond, again, bids also not available as of broadcast time. At Wisner Farmers Elevator, corn at 452, December 462. Farmers Cooperative, Pilger, Winside, and Wayne, corn at 442 and soybeans 1238. Cargill Corn Milling at Blair has corn at 482, full October 472, December 492. Cargill Soy Processing, Sioux City, soybeans 1255, December 1287. Cargill Ag Horizons at Albion, corn at 472 and soybeans 1245. Beamer Grain at Beamer, corn 432. Husker Ag Ethanol Plainview, corn at 462, December 471. Bungie Grain at Fremont, corn at 462, December 482, soybeans 1256 and December 1290. Bungie at Council Bluff has Quick Ship soybeans 1280, October, full October at 1255, and December 1287. At the Andersons Denison Ethanol, corn at 472, December 462. Heartland Cooperative, Mondamin corn 450, soybeans 1220. Woodbine is corn at 449, soybeans 1220. Mo Valley has corn at 452 and soybeans 1222. At Council Bluffs, corn is 470, soybeans 1225. New Cooperative Inc., Ottawa, Whiting, and Hornick, corn at 452, soybeans 1220. These prices are subject to change without notice. 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

0: Security checks are underway now. The program will begin at 4:30. The president is expected to speak at 6. A nationwide recall of over 122,000 cases of Gatorade after the product was found to include undeclared food colorings, according to the U.S. Food and Drug Administration. Citrus flavors in the 28-ounce containers may have yellow number 6 and yellow number 5. Those colors have not been approved by the FDA. Pilger residents can ask questions and share concerns about the community this evening with a Meet the Candidates event at the village office from 6 to 8 p.m. Those candidates are running for the village board of trustees. A busy weekend for those that staff the Blair Volunteer Fire and Rescue Department. A person trapped in an elevator late Friday evening at the Dana campus, a car motorcycle accident, two calls for automatic fire detection signals, two responses to chest pain, a seizure, assisting a party up, a person having trouble breathing, and a non-responsive person are also on that activity summary for the Blair Volunteer Fire and Rescue Department for this past Friday, Saturday, and Sunday. A speeding vehicle in Fort Calhoun caught the attention of Washington County deputies in Fort Calhoun. As a result, a 30-year-old man was arrested and found to be driving with a suspended operator's permit. Other arrests over the weekend for willful reckless driving. Other matters on the activity summary from Sheriff Mike Robinson include checking on the well-being of a Takema man found disoriented who was found by his neighbor. Another situation with a woman with early onset dementia coming to the sheriff's office in Blair concerned that someone was staying in her residence that should not be. A family member came to the sheriff's office. The Department of Health and Human Services was also contacted. Those are the latest stories from the KTIC News Center.
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5: Beautiful afternoon across much of the Lucidine area. We'll climb for a high of 75 this afternoon. Winds out of the south, 15 to 25. Tonight, then, clear skies. We'll see a low of 55. As we roll to tomorrow, sunshine with a high of 81. Tomorrow night, we'll see clear skies and a low right around 54. Wednesday, mostly sunny with a high of 74. Wednesday night, clear skies will dip back down to a low of 52. For your Thursday, sunshine with a high of 70. Thursday night, slight chance for showers. We'll see a low right around 52. Then for your Friday, sunshine with a high of 70. Friday night, clear skies and a low of 59. Looking to the rest of the weekend, Saturday, sunshine, high of 76. Saturday night, we'll see a little bit breezy with a low right around 62. And by Sunday, sunshine, beautiful day with a high of 72. That's your forecast. More weather information available. 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
1: It is time for the Red Minute, brought to you by Red Star Fertilizer. Here's the head of Red Star Fertilizer, Tom Stanton. We're watching that yield monitor, right? What makes the grain tank? What happens this time of year that is especially important when we start making plans for next year, for 2027?
2: You know, one of the big things that we can look at right now as we're preparing for harvest or into harvest is soil testing. When's the last time I soil tested? What do we need to do? We've got something called our RX360 program. So not only does it give you the traditional soil test that you need, but it also gives you a true bio test, and it also can give you like a compaction test as well. And it's going to show you what diseases, what insect pressures are in your field and can be a problem for next year.
1: Very good. Tom, it's good to talk to you. Thanks for being here. Again, that's Tom Stanton, the head of Red Star Fertilizer. To get more information, check out their website, redstarne.com, or give them a call at 844-502-9360. That is today's Red Minute, brought to you by Red Star Fertilizer.
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5: Visiting with John from Pender Grain. Speed and space, the time to get in and out. That has really been a focus for you guys at all of your facilities, right? And make as efficient use of time as possible.
6: During harvest, everybody's in a hurry. You don't want to waste the acres on sitting in line. You'd rather be productive and get as much done as you can so that the crop is in the bin. You don't have the risk of Mother Nature taking some of that away from you.
5: One of the services that you offer is transportation off the farm.
6: Yeah, we've done the grain dealer farm pickup for a number of years. And we've got 10 grain trailers, so when everything's rolling, we can get a lot hauled. This coming year, the crop is going to impact lines at the terminals, so that could become an issue at some point. We've got a lot of grain moved already this year, and we've got customers that are starting to core bins and move a little bit of grain off the farm, so we're busy with that as well. But right now, the best way to contact us is to call 402-385-3003.
5: Again, that's John Darling, Pender Grain. So much more than grain. Again, give him a call to the office in Pender.
1: Chad Moyer with you here on KTIC in the Bowl, and it's time for another report. We call it weighing in from around KTIC country as we follow the harvest. And now that the rain has moved out, it looks like we're going to have a window to actually get some harvest done. Let's hear what's going on in northern Wayne County. We catch up with Blake Holkamp. First of all, just some thoughts on late season crop development. You know, where we went to having no rain to having all sorts of rain. How did the crops, corn and soybeans, finish in your area this year?
7: Well, Chad, that's a great question. I expect some fantastic soybean yields coming out of my area and some pretty acceptable irrigated corn yields. Unfortunately, I feel like some dryland corn might have missed out.
1: Let's talk about the harvest so far. You said you're just getting underway in your operation there. What sort of things have been going on so far?
7: Acceptable yields so far under pivot irrigation soybeans. Getting some reports from some of my clients of some very good dryland beans as well. So everything seems to be on the up and up.
1: So what do you think is the key for those soybean yields? What made them exceptional or maybe better than you initially thought?
7: I think the soybean size, the late season rains really helped us maintain the size of the bean this year. In years past, I feel like there wasn't enough moisture to finish out to really kind of maintain those test weights.
1: Mm-hmm. And how about, standability comes these, wondering about disease, you know, crown rot or, you know, different molds, things like that. Do you think the soybeans are standing up, going to stand up well? What do you think?
7: Yeah, so far so good. I think the soybeans are going to be standing well. Good lookout would be for corn, though. A lot of early death out there, kind of pointing at crown rot issues. So might see some standability issues in some cornfields.
1: All right. What's the priority for you now? Is it do you feel like it's more important to get on soybeans? You have time on corn. What are the priorities for you?
7: Yeah, my priorities are trying to get these beans out at an adequate moisture. Historically, in our area, it gets dry and windy and sunny, and the soybeans seem to drop down to 8-9% very fast. And it's, you know, 1.8% of yield for every point below 12%. So it's very important, especially at $13 beans.
1: Blake, it's good to talk to you. I appreciate the insights. Again, we've been visiting with Blake Hocamp. He's from Wayne area and farms there in northern Wayne County on this week's Weighing In from Around KTIC Country here on KTIC in the Bull. Chad Moyer reporting.
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12: 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Statewide Disaster Education Coordinator for Nebraska Extension, Sonny Cochran, talks about the importance of being prepared for the many disasters producers in Nebraska face, affecting their land, livestock, and families.
13: We're talking about being prepared, so planning, preparing, and then steps you could take to protect your family, your livestock, and your community. So we're doing all hazards. And yeah, there's been a lot of fires, but it's almost been statewide as well. So we had some fires early on in eastern Nebraska, and we're getting into harvest season. We're going to want to think about fires and preparedness with our equipment as we get into the fields as well. You have equipment that might get hot as you're going down the rows, and sometimes we have leaves and stalks get up into those combines and other pieces of equipment. You know, it could be that you're in an ATV or UTV and you accidentally happen to drive across really dry grass. And just because we've had some rain doesn't mean we're still at risk for fires. So one thing people can do as well is when you are, you know, you have a trailer, you have a truck, make sure those chains are up so they're not going to spark along the concrete or asphalt and accidentally catch fire as you go along roadways. having communications equipment with you, having a plan or a map of your farm or ranch or acreage so first responders know where to go, and that map is located in a place when they enter the property that they know where the gates are, they know where the risks are, they know where the chemicals are, the fuel is, you know that bull, where is that bull that might be on your property. So we have a lot of resources we can help people with and talk through. And you know, if you're living in a small town, maybe you have a farm or a ranch and you know your parents are out there, you're out there, but your parents are in town, you know, talk about those things as well. Do you have a quick go bag you can grab? That's what we're talking about here. Do you have an emergency kit if there's a flood or tornado and you've got to be in place for a few days because first responders can't get to you? Do you have a weather radio? Do you have, you know, your phones charged? Do you have that list of who you can call? And write that down, that number. All our cell phones have that in our phones as my son is like, Ben. Well, that doesn't help me know what his phone number is if my cell phone isn't working. So it's really important to have all those pieces, no matter where you live. So I think one of the things that's really helpful is learn about your community, okay? And check on your neighbors, take care of your neighbors. I mean, even if it's really hot, it's not today, hot, cold, whatever it might be, you can also, you know, take classes. So find out where there's a CPR class that you can take so you can protect your family. You can volunteer. There's different organizations, whether it's, you know, community emergency response teams. If you get involved with scouting, if you get involved with your American Legion or VFW, whatever it might be, to try and make sure the entire community has those resources. Again, those first responders, your emergency manager, your volunteer fire department, they're gonna be busy responding to that. And at the same time, you can take steps to protect your family, check in on neighbors, and think about the emergency plans. What is the emergency plan for your local school? Your local faith-based group, is it your church? What is their emergency plan? Where are the shelters in your community? Figure out all those things ahead of time and then get engaged with those community, your emergency managers, say, what else can I do to help? Your county officials, your mayor, you know, they may already have some meetings that the community can join in to all come together to learn how they can better protect their community.
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16: White Sox and Guardians getting underway in Game 2 of their American League Divisional Series in Cleveland. It's the White Sox up 1-0 in that best-of-5 matchup. Yankees and Rays play tonight, 8 o'clock Eastern Time. Rays up 1-0 in that best-of-5 series. Alexander Ovechkin is calling it quits after this season. The NHL's all-time leading goal scorer announced that his 22nd season in the NHL will be his last. He's one of six players in NHL history to have played 22 years or more with just one franchise. Ravens head coach Jesse Minter doesn't know if quarterback Lamar Jackson will play in Week 5 on Sunday Night Football against the Falcons because of his ankle injury suffered yesterday. Week 4 ends with Monday Night Football. Falcons and Saints, 8:15 Eastern Time. Bears have the Packers next week at Lambeau, but they won't have Caleb Williams. Head coach Ben Johnson announced Tyson Bagent will start at quarterback for the Bears in that contest, making the comments to ESPN Chicago. 49ers fullback Kyle Juszczyk will miss 2 to 3 weeks with a sprained knee.
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It's Randy, Travis, and guess what? We're digging up bones on a Monday afternoon on 840 Country, KTIC, 98.3 in the West Point area, 98.7 in the Norfolk area. I tell you, it was kind of a slow go this past weekend for the Nebraska football team. Got off to a very rocky start against Maryland, but I tell you, they made the adjustments in the second half and made it look pretty easy. Now the Huskers get ready for that big showdown against the Indiana Hoosiers. We'll have the pregame show for you this upcoming Saturday at 10:15. Kickoff is set for 11 for Memorial Stadium in Lincoln. It is going to be an amazing atmosphere, and make sure you tune in on your home for Big Red Football. 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
1: He's never getting out of prison. I'm Lisa Brady, Fox News. Caleb Flynn, the former pastor and American Idol contestant, convicted last week of killing his wife in Ohio, just sentenced to life in prison with no chance of parole after sobbing as he apologized first to his two preteen daughters.
2: I want to be there for your most important moments. And for that, I'm sorry.
1: Also saying he doesn't know if he'll ever be able to hear his statement. A statement from his daughters was read for them in court. One saying, "You chose to kill the only mother I ever had." But Flynn, who admits lying about many things, still insists he's not the killer.
2: I am not lying. What I say, I did not kill my wife.
1: Prosecutors say he shot and killed Ashley in their bed and staged the scene to look like a home break-in after many text messages to his then-mistress about wanting to kill his wife. President Trump says a threat linked to Iran is why U.S. B-1 bombers were moved out of the U.K. over the weekend.
3: We had a threat, and if we're going to be threatened, we'll just move them, and that sort of alleviates that. And we actually know the people that made the threat, and they got themselves in a big trouble.
1: Pentagon officials say the military remains ready to launch operations anywhere, anytime. The bombers were based at an airbase in England, suspected of being the target of a possible terror plot. Counterterror police there arresting six suspects and releasing them on bail. The president taking questions at the head of his latest midterm rally.
4: President Trump is making his rounds across the country, trying to increase voter turnout ahead of the midterms. He is calling this a 32-day campaign blitz in that effort today, taking him here to Grand Island, which is in the heart of Nebraska's farm country.
1: Fox's Alex Hogan. This as the vice president heads to Alaska, 29 days left to counter Democrat attacks on issues including cost of living. 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
9: I'm Connie Green in the KTIC News Center, which is sponsored by TNT Coins in Fremont. We do have a traffic note. The Village of Pender says 2nd Street between Valley View and Logan Street is closed today. It is expected to reopen tomorrow. Preparations are underway now for the visit late this afternoon of President Trump in Grand Island at the state fairgrounds. Security checks are underway. The program will begin at 4:30. The president will speak at 6. Pilger residents can ask questions and share concerns about the community this evening with a Meet the Candidates event at the village office from 6 to 8 p.m. Those candidates are running for Village Board of Trustees. Those are the latest stories from the KTIC News Center.
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18: Beautiful afternoon across much of the Lucidine area. We'll climb for a high of 75 this afternoon. Winds out of the south, 15 to 25. Tonight, then, clear skies. We'll see a low of 55. As we roll to tomorrow, sunshine with a high of 81. Tomorrow night, we'll see clear skies and a low right around 54. Wednesday, mostly sunny with a high of 74. Wednesday night, clear skies will dip back down to a low of 52. For your Thursday, sunshine with a high of 70. Thursday night, slight chance for showers. We'll see a low right around 52. Then for your Friday, sunshine with a high of 70. Friday night, clear skies and a low of 59. Looking to the rest of the weekend, Saturday, sunshine, high of 76. Saturday night, we'll see a little bit breezy with a low right around 62. And by Sunday, sunshine, beautiful day with a high of 72. That's your forecast. More weather information available. 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

0: Hank Williams Jr., and guess what? A country boy can survive. It's Classic Country KTIC, and also streaming worldwide at KTICradio.com. 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
2: 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I'm Chad Moyer. 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USDA reports in cash cattle country, total negotiated cash cattle trade last week, 88,019. Of that total, about 80%, 70,390 for nearby delivery, and about 20% of the total, 17,629, was for deferred delivery 15 to 30 days out. In Nebraska, formula forward 49,200, cash sales 33,400, so the weekly total 82,600. Most of the business 218 to 226 live, and 345 to 352 dressed. Iowa's total from last week, 26,600. Kansas total, vast majority formula forward, 57,500. The Texas total from last week, 57,800. New show list for this week, it is a mixed offering. Lower in Nebraska, lower in Texas, slightly higher in Kansas. No bids, no asking prices. Wait for that till later in the week. Box beef cutouts today, choice 407 higher, 378.26. 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Total load count today 67. Hog trade, Western Corn Belt 76.38. The national number 76.81. That was down 42 on the day. Pork cutouts, loins 330 higher, bellies up 195, hams down 94, ribs were up 253. Overall carcass value 153 higher, 86.01. Total load count today 260. At the terminals, barrels and gilts steady at 60, sows are steady 56 to 62. 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
10: Hello, good afternoon, everyone. This is Lonnie Pates with USDA's Market News Service with your closing livestock market report for this Monday. Feedlot trading is mostly at a standstill on Monday. In Nebraska, the latest established market there on a live weight basis was last week at 220 to 222. And on a dress side of things, 345 to 350, mostly at 345. Now let's head on over and have a look at the box beef cutout closings. Choice cutout closed the day at 378.26. That's up 4.07 for the day. Select closed at $358.57, which is $4.08 higher for the day, putting the choice select spread at $19.69. There were 67 loads traded for the day, with 46 choice, 9 select, and 12 loads of trimmings and grindings. On the cutter cow cutout, that value at $317.92. That's up $1.97 from yesterday, or Friday, excuse me. On the boneless processing beef, there have been 27 loads traded nationally today. On livestock slaughter under federal inspection, cattle slaughter today estimated at 105,000 head. That's 10,000 more than a week ago and 4,000 more than a year ago. Slaughter hogs for the day at 493,000 was the estimate. That's 9,000 more than what it was a week ago and 2,000 more than a year ago. On the National Daily Pork Report, there were 260 loads traded. Carcass was valued at $86.01. That's up $1.53 from Friday. On the National Daily Direct Hog Report, there were about 1,500 head of negotiated sales. Those barrels and gills closed the day 42 cents lower. Base price range from $67 to $82. With a daily weighted average hog carcass price of $76.81 and a 5-day rolling average dress price of $78.28. And that's been a look at your closing markets for this Monday. This has been Lonnie Pates with USDA's Market News Service in St. Joseph, Missouri. Have a great day, everyone.
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13: We're a mile north of Beamer here, and looks like we got about 90 hundreds.
14: The left lane going south on Highway 9 out of Pender is blocked.
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1: I'm Joel Janicek. There will be sub-district softball on 107.9 The Bowl this afternoon from the C6 sub-district in Fort Calhoun. It's Garnet Central Catholic versus Palmyra at 4 o'clock. If the Blue Jays win, they would play again at 6 o'clock tonight. Number 2 Wayne State Volleyball held the University of Jamestown to a negative .010 hitting percentage, forcing 22 attack errors on the Jimmies as the Wildcats cruised their 11th consecutive win Saturday with a 25-11, 25-13, 25-9 victory in Northern Sun Conference Volleyball. Wayne State is now 17-1 overall and 9-0 in conference play. Former Clarkson Lee star Chloe Haniel had a season-high 9 blocks, and the 5 solo blocks are tied for the second most solo blocks in a single match. The Wildcats return home to Rice Arena for a 5-match homestand starting Friday evening at 6 p.m., hosting the University of Mary. Wayne State's defense held Winona State scoreless in the second half and came up with several key stops as the Wildcats rallied for a 17-14 Northern Sun Conference South Division football win on Saturday afternoon in Wayne. The Wildcats now sit at 5-1 overall, 4-1 in the NSIC, and 2-0 in the NSIC South Division. The Wildcats hit the road this Saturday for an NSIC contest at Bemidji State starting at 1 o'clock. Nebraska football is now 5-0 on the season after Saturday's 48-23 win over Maryland. The Huskers put up 447 yards of total offense in the game, including 238 yards passing and 209 yards rushing. Anthony Calandria completed 26 of 39 passes for 3 touchdowns. He also led the team with 108 yards rushing on 10 carries. Quasi Gilmer finished with a career-high 147 receiving yards on 11 catches. The Nebraska defense allowed 395 yards of total offense in the game, but limited Maryland to just 95 yards in the second half. Nebraska will play host to Indiana on Saturday. Kickoff will be at 11 a.m. The Nebraska volleyball team swept Maryland on Saturday 25-13, 25-20, and 25-13. Andy Jackson led the Huskers with 12 kills, 6 service aces, 5 blocks, and 4 digs. Nebraska

0: In the late NFL game last night, Carolina beat Detroit 32-26. Tonight, Atlanta is at New Orleans. In the Major League Baseball playoffs yesterday, Milwaukee beat San Diego 4-3. The Brewers lead that series 2-0. Atlanta got by the Los Angeles Dodgers 3-2. That series is tied at a game apiece. Tonight, the Chicago White Sox play at Cleveland, and the New York Yankees are at Tampa Bay. I'm Joel Janacek. 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
1: 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They give you information you didn't have before. But what's most important, especially in a year like this, is what's in the grain tank. Hi, this is Chad Moyer. Join me this harvest season as we follow the harvest across the region. I'll be visiting with farmers as they weigh in on this year's growing season and harvest progress. Weighing in from around KTIC country is brought to you by Pender Grain and Pender and Mitchell Equipment of Atkinson and Humphrey.
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3: I'm Connie Green in the KTIC News Center, which is sponsored by TNT Coins in Fremont. Those old coins you found in your grandparents' house, don't just set them aside. Have TNT Coins take a look. Call 402-909-6412. Lots of activity in Grand Island surrounding the visit of President Trump today. Rural Radio's Alex Hamicky has this report.
4: The line started early this morning for President Trump's arrival to Grand Island as part of a midterm rally at the Pinnacle Bank Expo Center on the campus of the Nebraska State Fairgrounds. The line started early this morning and has already stretched past all four buildings of the state fair, with the line starting at the JBS Arena area, pushing its way past Five Points Bank Arena, the Grand Island Motor Company Cattle Barn, and the Aurora Cooperative Building. And the line, as of 1:30, has stretched outside of the Nebraska State Fairgrounds and into East Stolley Park Road. For those who are in line, a noteworthy item of what is all prohibited inside the arena, in case you have them. Some of the prohibited items on the list include e-cigarettes, drones and other unmanned aircraft systems, banners, signs, and placards alongside spray containers and weapons, understandably so. Also on the list of prohibited items, glass, thermal, and metal containers. From the state fairgrounds for President Trump's visit, I'm Alex Hamicky.
3: Thank you, Alex. A 38-year-old West Point man, Alberto Torres Tlachny, will serve 90 days in jail on two counts of negligent abuse. This after his sentencing last week by District Judge Michael Long. The original charges included three counts of first-degree sexual assault of a child and one count each of third-degree sexual assault of a child and third-degree sexual assault. Conviction on those counts would have resulted in three sentences of 20 years each, up to life in prison, plus an extra 4 years. After the plea deal, which reduced the charges, the court gave him credit for 16 days already served. He had faced a maximum of a year in jail. The West Point City Council will meet in regular session Tuesday evening. There will be a discussion on bicycles, e-bikes, and electric scooters, as well as consideration of an agreement for the installation and operation of an automated license plate reader on a state highway. Tuesday's meeting starts at 5:30 p.m. in City Council chambers. The Platte Valley East Rebuilding Together organization is now taking applications for home repairs for individuals with low or fixed incomes that own their homes. 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Sterility concerns during the manufacturing process is behind the recall of hundreds of thousands of Walgreens brand eye drops. 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

0: tickets are $10 and the winners will receive hunting and sports items. Those tickets can be purchased at home games. This Thursday at the home volleyball game, Friday at the home football game, Tuesday, October 13th at the home football game, and Tuesday, October 20th at the home volleyball game. The drawing will be held that evening. Those are the latest stories from the KTIC News Center.
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4: Visiting with John from Pender Grain. 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
5: During harvest, everybody's in a hurry. 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
5: 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We've got a lot of grain moved already this year, and we've got customers that are starting to core bins and move a little bit of grain off the farm, so we're busy with that as well. But right now, the best way to contact us is to call 402-385-3003.
4: Again, that's John Darling, Pender Grain. So much more than grain. Again, give him a call to the office in Pender.
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7: Beautiful afternoon across much of the Lucidine area. We'll climb for a high of 75 this afternoon. Winds out of the south, 15 to 25. Tonight, then, clear skies. We'll see a low of 55. As we roll to tomorrow, sunshine with a high of 81. Tomorrow night, we'll see clear skies and a low right around 54. Wednesday, mostly sunny with a high of 74. Wednesday night, clear skies will dip back down to a low of 52. For your Thursday, sunshine with a high of 70. Thursday night, slight chance for showers. We'll see a low right around 52. Then for your Friday, sunshine with a high of 70. Friday night, clear skies and a low of 59. Looking to the rest of the weekend, Saturday, sunshine, high of 76. Saturday night, we'll see a little bit breezy with a low right around 62. And by Sunday, sunshine, beautiful day with a high of 72. That's your forecast. More weather information available. 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
11: Here is a check on Monday's cash grain bids. I'm Chad Moyer. Central Valley Ag 81.20 at Randolph, corn 447, soybeans 1231. Oakland East Hub has corn at 455, soybeans 1231. Elgin is corn at 452, soybeans 1231. At Humphrey, corn is 454, soybeans 1231. Laurel has corn at 447 and soybeans 1231. Monroe has corn at 447 and soybeans 1236. At Royal, corn is 450, soybeans 1231. Wakefield is corn at 442, soybeans 1231. Hinton, Iowa has corn at 460, soybeans 1231. Howells Milling, LLC at Howells, corn 457, December 467. 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Frontier Cooperative, Brainerd corn 453, soybeans 1233. Columbus has corn at 460, soybeans 1231. David City soybeans 1234. At Mead, corn is 452, soybeans 1234. Schuyler has corn at 455, soybeans 1234. Wheat at 669. At Weston, corn is 445, soybeans 1228. Yanka has corn at 452. Norfolk Crush has soybeans 1231, December 1272. North Bend Grain, corn at 454, soybeans 1226. Schuyler Grain at Fremont, corn at 452, and wheat 737. ADM Lincoln soybeans 1266, D's at 1293, ADM Columbus corn at 482, December 492, ADM Fremont soybeans 1266, December 1298, ADM Fremont elevator corn at 457 and soybeans 1251, ADM Wisner corn at 457 and soybeans 1246, ADM Newman Grove has corn at 457 and soybeans 1241, ADM at Enola has corn at 457, soybeans 1241, Lincoln Premium Poultry at the mill at Fremont, corn at 472, December 482. 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At Wisner Farmers Elevator, corn at 452, December 462. 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Cargill Corn Milling at Blair has corn at 482, full October 472, December 492. Cargill Soy Processing, Sioux City, soybeans 1255, December 1287. Cargill Ag Horizons at Albion, corn at 472 and soybeans 1245. Beamer Grain at Beamer, corn 432. Husker Ag Ethanol Plainview, corn at 462, December 471. Bungie Grain at Fremont, corn at 462, December 482, soybeans 1256 and December 1290. Bungie at Council Bluff has quick ship soybeans 1280, full October at 1255, and December 1287. At the Andersons Denison Ethanol, corn at 472, December 462. Heartland Cooperative, Mondeman corn 450, soybeans 1220. Woodbine is corn at 449, soybeans 1220. Mo Valley has corn at 452 and soybeans 1222. At Council Bluffs, corn is 470, soybeans 1225. New Cooperative Inc., Onawa, Whiting, and Hornick, corn at 452, soybeans 1220. 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
14: When you're strip tilling in the fall, going as deep as possible is usually good, due primarily to two reasons. First, most farmers have their top few inches of soil fairly well loaded up with fertility. If you can place fertilizer 6 inches down or deeper, you'll be adding plant nutrients where the quantity is currently low. Plus, there's almost always more moisture deeper in the soil in the middle of the summer, so having fertilizer down where the water is at is a good thing for your next crop. Second, the next time you'll be in the field after strip tilling is to plant. When you go deep with the strip till machine, that means there should be no compaction down to that depth. When your crop has no resistance to root growth, it will shoot its roots down into the soil deep very quickly in the spring, which is almost always a good thing when it comes to yield, standability, and drought tolerance. With today's Ag PhD radio update, I'm Darren Hefty.
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0: Ain't going down till the sun comes up on 840 Country KTIC. As once again, plenty of sunshine across our KTIC listening area over the next couple of days, which is good news for our area farmers. I know some area farmers still trying to let things dry out just a little bit before they can get back into the field. Some are able to get up and get rolling this past weekend. And again, we're going to continue to be out and about delivering some harvest breaks. Congratulations to Susan Olson of Decama and her crew. They're going to have a delicious meal headed their way this upcoming Thursday as our harvest break winner, Susan Olson and crew over near Decama, will be another recipient of a harvest break coming up later this week. On the way, we're going to put a wrap to the 4 o'clock hour as we come close to putting a wrap to a Monday version of the afternoon show here at KTIC.
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6: Guardians have taken a 2-0 lead on the White Sox in the bottom of the second inning of their Game 2 in the American League Divisional Series. White Sox up 1-0 in the best-of-five matchup. The Yankees and Rays play at 8 o'clock Eastern time tonight in St. Pete. Rays up 1-0 in that best-of-five series. Alexander Ovechkin announced that this will be his last in the NHL. It's season number 2 for the all-time goal scorer in NHL history. 41-year-old said that he spoke with his family over the summer and then decided that this would be it. He's one of six players to have played 22 years with just one franchise in the NHL. Falcons and Saints, 8:15 Eastern time tonight. Ravens head coach Jesse Minter doesn't know if quarterback Lamar Jackson will play in Week 5 on Sunday Night Football against the Falcons because of his ankle injury. Bears head coach Ben Johnson said that Tyson Bagent will start against the Packers in Week 5, making the comments to ESPN Chicago. Bengals wide receiver Jamar Chase is in concussion protocol.
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1: Another campaign stop. I'm Lisa Lucera, Fox News. The president and vice president rallying voters in usually Republican-friendly states.
2: President Trump flies to Nebraska for a rally alongside Republican Senator Pete Ricketts, who is facing a surprisingly close race against independent challenger Dan Osborne. Vice President J.D. Vance is making his way to Alaska to stump for Republican Dan Sullivan.
3: A really great guy, a Marine Corps veteran, and just somebody really need to keep in the United States Senate.
2: Polling shows Sullivan in toss-up territory against former Democratic Congresswoman Mary Peltola. President Trump is also expected to campaign this week in Texas and upstate New York.
1: Fox's Jared Halpern at the White House. The president's rally expected to begin next hour. President Trump says U.S. bombers have left a base in the U.K. after a threat from Iran.
4: We actually know the people that made the threat, and they've got themselves in a big trouble.
1: This comes after five men were arrested near RAF Fairford last month on suspicion of terrorism charges. The Pentagon says the bombers returned to home bases in the U.S., but says the military remains ready to carry out operations anytime and anywhere. In Ohio.
5: I am so sorry. And pray you can one day forgive me.
1: Former American Idol contestant turned music pastor Caleb Flynn sentenced to life in prison without the possibility of parole after he was convicted last week of murdering his wife while he was having an affair. Prosecutors say Flynn staged a home invasion in February after shooting his wife, Ashley, while the couple's two daughters were home, then claimed that she was killed by a burglar. On Wall Street, stocks rose near their records after a couple of buyout announcements helped lift the market. The Dow up 90, the Nasdaq gained 286, the S&P plus 51. The price of Brent crude, the international standard, closed a little over $100 a barrel. 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
10: 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A 70-year-old Omaha man died yesterday afternoon after a pickup truck ran a red light and hit the man's vehicle. The driver of the pickup was charged by Douglas County Sheriff's Office with disobeying a stoplight, no operator's license, and misdemeanor motor vehicle homicide. He lacked U.S. identification and will be detained by the Department of Homeland Security and Immigration and Customs Enforcement, according to the Sheriff's Office. Preparations are underway now for the visit late this afternoon of President Trump in Grand Island at the state fairgrounds. Security checks are underway. The program will start at 4:30. The president is expected to speak at 6. A nationwide recall of over 122,000 cases of Gatorade after the product was found to include undeclared food colorings, according to the U.S. Food and Drug Administration. Citrus flavors in the 28-ounce containers may have yellow number 6 and yellow number 5. Those colors have not yet been approved by the FDA. Pilger residents can ask questions and share concerns about the community this evening with a Meet the Candidates event at the Village office. It's from 6 to 8 p.m. Those candidates are running for the Village Board of Trustees. A busy weekend for those that staff the Blair Volunteer Fire and Rescue Department. A person trapped in an elevator late Friday evening at the Dana campus, a car motorcycle accident, two calls for automatic fire detection signals, two responses to chest pain, a seizure, assisting a party up, a person having trouble breathing, and a non-responsive person are also on that activity summary for this past Friday, Saturday, and Sunday. The annual First Responders Appreciation Lunch, sponsored by the Blair Optimist Club, is this coming Wednesday at the Depot in Blair. Current and retired first responders in Blair and the Nebraska State Patrol are invited. The event includes fire and rescue, police, medical first responders, and the State Patrol. A speeding vehicle in Fort Calhoun caught the attention of Washington County deputies in Fort Calhoun. As a result, a 30-year-old man was arrested and found to be driving with a suspenders. Other matters on that activity summary from Sheriff Mike Robinson include checking on the well-being of a Takema man found disoriented who was found by his neighbor. Another situation with a woman with early onset dementia came to the sheriff's office in Blair, concerned that someone was staying in her residence that shouldn't be there. A family member did come to the sheriff's office, and the Department of Health and Human Services was contacted. A Red Cross blood drive is underway now through 5:30 this evening at the Nielsen Community Center in West Point. Please call 800-733-2767 or visit redcrossblood.org and enter the term West Point to schedule an appointment yet today. Those are the latest stories from the KTIC News Center.
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13: Visiting with John from Pender Grain. Speed and space, the time to get in and out. That has really been a focus for you guys at all of your facilities, right? And make as efficient use of time as possible.
14: During harvest, everybody's in a hurry. You don't want to waste the acres on sitting in line. You'd rather be productive and get as much done as you can so that the crop is in the bin. You don't have the risk of Mother Nature taking some of that away from you.
13: One of the services that you offer is transportation off the farm.
14: Yeah, we've done the grain dealer farm pickup for a number of years. And we've got 10 grain trailers, so when everything's rolling, we can get a lot hauled. This coming year, the crop is going to impact lines at the terminal, so that could become an issue at some point. We've got a lot of grain moved already this year, and we've got customers that are starting to core bins and move a little bit of grain off the farm, so we're busy with that as well. But right now, the best way to contact us is to call 402-385-3003.
13: Again, that's John Darling, Pender Grain. So much more than grain. Again, give him a call to the office in Pender.
15: We're a mile north of Beamer here, and looks like we got about 90 hundreds.
16: The left lane going south on Highway 9 out of Pender is blocked.
17: We had some weather move through, and start time is going to be delayed about a half hour.
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23: Mainly clear skies tonight with a low temperature of 55 degrees and south winds at 10 to 20. Tuesday, lots of sunshine with a high temperature of 81 degrees and southwest winds at 10 to 20 miles an hour. Tuesday night looks mainly clear with a low temperature of 54 and northwest winds at 5 to 10. Wednesday, plenty of sunshine with a high temperature of 74 degrees. Wednesday night, clear with a low temperature of 52 degrees. Thursday, plenty of sun with a high temperature of 69. On Friday, we'll see a chance of showers and thunderstorms early in the day. Otherwise, sunshine with a high temperature of 70 and southeast winds at 5 to 15. Friday night, we'll see mainly clear skies with a low temperature of 59. Southeast winds at 15 to 30. Saturday, sunshine with a high temperature of 76 and south winds up to 40 miles an hour. Sunday, lots of sunshine and a high temperature around 71 degrees. I'm meteorologist Ray Miller, and that's a look at KTIC weather on Classic Country KTIC.
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1: 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Hear the phenomenon that experts cannot explain. And the backlash against AI in school by students. 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
1: It is time for the Red Minute, brought to you by Red Star Fertilizer. Here's the head of Red Star Fertilizer, Tom Stanton. Tom, as we start talking about fertilizer planning for next year, let's talk about Polymax Plus, what it is, and how it stands out in the fertilizer conversation.
8: Polymax Plus is really a pretty unique fertilizer, Chad, and

0: It's phosphorus, it's potassium, and then it's a bunch of different sulfur. We got sulfur, we got calcium sulfate, we got magnesium sulfate, and potassium sulfate. And the whole premise behind Polymax Plus is the fact that having that potassium sulfate that's in that product along with calcium and magnesium sulfate, what we're going to do is we're going to keep the potassium more plant available, and we're also going to keep the phosphorus more plant available, because all the different sulfur that we're using in there is going to help tie up the magnesium and calcium that we have in our soil. That will tie up the potassium and will tie up the phosphorus. And so by putting Polymax Plus out there, what we're doing is we're helping to keep that phosphorus and that potassium more available next spring as you plant that crop and want it to get off to a fast start.
1: Tom, is this fertilizer a spring-only fertilizer, or could we consider it yet this fall?
0: We'd start applying it after the crop is off in the fall. That way we get it into the soil and get it working right away. And then we also do it all the way through next spring.
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2: 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The Lower Elkhorn NRD has opened up the application period for new irrigation acres for 2027. The 2027 application period goes this month, the month of October. They have acres that will be assigned or depletion assigned in three areas: the 1050 area, the non-1050 area, and then in the quantity management sub areas as well. And again, those are all handled separately, but the key is applications for new irrigated acres for 2027. That application needs to happen here in the month of October. You can get more information lenrd.org or contact the office there in Norfolk. Also, speaking of signups, now is the time to sign up for the 2026 Farm Program. That would be for agriculture risk coverage or price loss coverage, ARC or PLC. You have to make that decision for the 2026 crop year. That enrollment period is open now and runs through December 11th. And FSA has also opened up the enrollment for 2027. Now, that won't happen for a little while here, but it will be this fall and winter. For right now, you do need to make your elections for ARC or PLC for 2026 with your local FSA office by December 11th. Contact your local office to get more information. The Center for Ag Profitability at UNL continues with its weekly webinar series. The next one is coming up on October 8th, and this one is going to take a look at the ballot issues that are in play for the general election coming up in November. There are three issues that will be on the Nebraska ballot. First, authorizing online sports betting, and that's been a part of the property tax discussion. And then there's another one, prohibiting transgender females from participating on female sports school teams. And then third, making it more difficult for state senators to amend voter-approved laws. Dave Aiken, a professor and ag law specialist at UNL, is going to lead that conversation. That webinar is October 8th, 12 noon. You can get more information at cap.unl.edu, cap.unl.edu. Center for Ag Profitability continues with its marketing tips for corn and soybeans webinar series as well. It looks like they are just over halfway through that webinar series, but you can still sit in on any of the remaining webinars. The next one is October 13th. It'll be at 12 noon. And again, this one, they look at specific aspects of grain marketing. Jeff Peterson, an assistant professor at UNL and with Heartland Farm Partners in Lincoln, he is leading those webinars. Again, the next one, October 13th at 12 noon. More information again, cap.unl.edu. Now is the time to nominate folks for the Young Cattlemen's Connection. That's a Nebraska cattleman effort to help educate leaders, future leaders, and guide them, show them about what's going on in the beef industry these days, and strengthen their leadership skills, and again, create future advocates for the beef industry. YCC Class of 2027, nominations are being accepted now all the way through October 20th. You can get more information at the website at Nebraska Cattlemen.org. 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
10: Bottom of the third inning in Cleveland, and the Guardians lead the White Sox 2-0 in game two of their best of five American League Divisional Series. Tonight it's the Yankees and Rays at 8 o'clock Eastern Time. While the White Sox lead their series with the Guardians 1-0, it's the Rays who lead their series with the Yankees 1-0. Alexander Ovechkin's going to call it quits after this season. The Washington Capitals star and the NHL's all-time leading goal scorer made the announcement official today that his 22nd season in the NHL will be his last, all with the Washington Capitals. Week 4, Falcons and Saints, 8:15 Eastern Time tonight. Sunday Night Football in Week 5 as the Ravens and Falcons playing. Ravens head coach Jesse Minter doesn't know if Lamar Jackson will be available for that game because of his ankle injury. Bears head coach Ben Johnson told ESPN Chicago Tyson Bagent will start at quarterback against the Packers in Week 5. Bengals wide receiver Jamar Chase is in concussion protocol. Kyle Juszczyk of the Niners going to miss 2 to 3 weeks.
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1: Fox News, I'm John Saucier. Former pastor and American Idol contestant Caleb Flynn was sentenced today for the murder of his wife Ashley in February of this year in their Ohio home. Miami County Judge Jeanine Pratt.
2: Count one, aggravated murder, an unclassified felony. The court imposes a prison sentence of life without the possibility of parole, which by operation of law is a mandatory prison sentence to be served at the Ohio Department of Rehabilitation and Corrections.
1: Russian officials say they're monitoring an incident where an employee at a Siberian Plague Research Institute reportedly got sick with pneumonia and died. President Trump, have you heard about this?
3: Well, looking at it very strongly, we just heard about it. And they call it pneumonia. And pneumonia, you know, years ago you could treat pneumonia easier. The microbes and the germs have gotten stronger disproportionately, but we'll help them.
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9: We're a mile north of Beamer here, and looks like we got about 90 hundreds.
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12: Mainly clear skies tonight with a low temperature of 55 degrees and south winds at 10 to 20. Tuesday, lots of sunshine with a high temperature of 81 degrees and southwest winds at 10 to 20 miles an hour. Tuesday night looks mainly clear with a low temperature of 54 and northwest winds at 5 to 10. Wednesday, plenty of sunshine with a high temperature of 74 degrees. Wednesday night, clear with a low temperature of 52 degrees. Thursday, plenty of sun with a high temperature of 69. On Friday, we'll see a chance of showers and thunderstorms early in the day. Otherwise, sunshine with a high temperature of 70 and southeast winds at 5 to 15. Friday night, we'll see mainly clear skies with a low temperature of 59. Southeast winds at 15 to 30. Saturday, sunshine with a high temperature of 76 and south winds up to

0: 40 miles an hour. Sunday, lots of sunshine and a high temperature around 71 degrees. I'm meteorologist Ray Miller, and that's a look at KTIC weather on Classic Country KTIC.
1: I'm Susan Lee, and this is the Fox Business Report.
2: The major averages ending higher in a tech-led rally, with the tech-heavy NASDAQ notching its 23rd record close of the year. AI and tech powering Monday's gains. The magnificent seven big-cap tech stocks were mostly higher, led by NVIDIA, Tesla, and Meta. Shares of NVIDIA rose 2% and hitting an all-time high and record close. Falling oil prices are helping boost investor sentiment, with West Texas Intermediate crude settling over $89 a barrel. The Dow up 91 points, the NASDAQ higher by 280. S&P 500 up 51. And shares of Microsoft rose 2% and nearing a $4 trillion valuation following an upgrade from Melius Research and a $665 price target. Analysts at the firm say AI safety fears are driving enterprises toward Microsoft as the trusted adults in charge. That's your Fox Business Report. I'm Hillary Barsky, invested in you.
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1: Politicians like Senator Pete Ricketts are the problem. 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But when working people need his help, it's always the same old story. Crickets from Ricketts. My story's a little different.
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2: Game 2 of the American League Divisional Series in Cleveland is being led by Cleveland. Guardians up on the White Sox 2-1 as the teams play in the top of the fifth inning. The NFL suspended line judge Jeff Seaman 2 games and referee Adrian Hill 1 game for their unprofessional conduct towards a player in Week 4. Seaman's ban was for swearing at Cardinals tight end Trey McBride during yesterday's game against the Giants, while Hill was suspended for his actions towards Vikings linebacker Eric Wilson. Tonight it's the Falcons and Saints, 8:15 Eastern Time. Ravens head coach Jesse Minter said today that he doesn't know if Lamar Jackson will play Sunday night in Week 5 against Atlanta. Bears head coach Ben Johnson did tell ESPN Chicago Tyson Bagent will be their starting quarterback against the Packers. And the NHL's all-time leading goal scorer, Alexander Ovechkin, announced this season will be his last. Spent his entire career with the Washington Capitals. It'll be his 22nd season, one of just 6 players to have played 22 years with one franchise.
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1: Back on the road, I'm Lisa Lacera, Fox News. President Trump campaigning this hour in Grand Island, Nebraska to shore up support for Republican Senator Pete Ricketts, who's locked in a tight re-election bid.
2: When I go there, they pick up a lot of steam. When I go there, they win. And that's what I'm doing.
1: The president said last month he would be holding several campaign rallies a week leading up to the midterms. Vice President Vance is headed to Alaska to campaign for Senator Dan Sullivan. The Russian government now being accused of withholding information after a lab technician died in Siberia from a mystery illness.
3: Health officials believe the 28-year-old Russian woman was exposed to pneumonic plague. Like COVID, pneumonic plague can spread through the air. It's one of three primary strains that impact the bloodstream, lymph nodes, and lungs. Unlike COVID-19, U.S. health experts say pneumonic plague is treatable with antibiotics if caught reasonably early. Russian officials aren't addressing the outbreak publicly, but there are signs they are taking this threat seriously.
1: Fox's Jillian Turner at the State Department. The World Health Organization says the threat to the general public is low, and there have been no other confirmed cases as of now. Protests at Cornell University after a former student says she was gang raped at a fraternity party in 2024.
4: Vandals at Cornell University shattered a campus glass door and wrote messages like "Smash the patriarchy." And at Cornell, rapists are protected. Protesters are expelled. The university responded, quote, "We understand the frustration and strong emotions being expressed across our community. Those concerns deserve to be heard, but damaging property is not the answer."
1: Fox's Nate Foy. Last week, New York Governor Kathy Hochul designated Attorney General Letitia James as a special prosecutor to investigate the allegations after Hochul said the system failed the accuser. 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
1: Mainly clear skies tonight with a low temperature of 55 degrees and south winds at 10 to 20. Tuesday, lots of sunshine with a high temperature of 81 degrees and southwest winds at 10 to 20 miles an hour. Tuesday night looks mainly clear with a low temperature of 54 and northwest winds at 5 to 10. Wednesday, plenty of sunshine with a high temperature of 74 degrees. Wednesday night, clear with a low temperature of 52 degrees. Thursday, plenty of sun with a high temperature of 69. On Friday, we'll see a chance of showers and thunderstorms early in the day. Otherwise, sunshine with a high temperature of 70 and southeast winds at 5 to 15. Friday night, we'll see mainly clear skies with a low temperature of 59. Southeast winds at 15 to 30. Saturday, sunshine with a high temperature of 76 and south winds up to 40 miles an hour. Sunday, lots of sunshine and a high temperature around 71 degrees. I'm meteorologist Ray Miller, and that's a look at KTIC weather on Classic Country KTIC.
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6: 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And what has he done? Whatever's best for Pete. But when working people need his help, it's always the same old story. Crickets from Ricketts. 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
2: The Chicago White Sox have just taken the lead at Cleveland. Top of the sixth, it's a 3-2 advantage, looking for a 2-0 lead in their best-of-5 division series. After starter Gavin Williams of Cleveland struck out 11 in 5-plus innings, the runners he left on base have just come home on Braden Montgomery's 2-run double. One seed Tampa Bay got an opening win against the Yankees over the weekend. Game 2 of that best-of-5 comes up after 8 p.m. Eastern time. And what a pitching matchup for the Rays. It's Freddie Peralta, the AL Pitcher of the Month in September, against maybe the Cy Young winner this year for the Yankees, Cam Schlittler. The two NL best-of-5s each continue Tuesday on FS1. The Monday Night Football matchup at 8:15 Eastern has Atlanta at New Orleans. The Ravens don't know yet if quarterback Lamar Jackson with his bad ankle can play Sunday night at Atlanta. Bears QB Caleb Williams will not practice this week.
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3: Hi, this is Gordon Deal. 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If visual first impressions are everything, presidential candidates may be embracing that approach. Hear how their appearances are changing. Also, consumer sentiment is still lousy even 6 years after the COVID pandemic. Hear the phenomenon that experts cannot explain. And the backlash against AI in school by students. 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
1: Fox News, I'm John Saucier. Former pastor and American Idol contestant Caleb Flynn was sentenced today for the murder of his wife Ashley in February of this year in their Ohio home. Miami County Judge Janine Pratt.
2: Count one, aggravated murder, an unclassified felony. The court imposes a prison sentence of life without the possibility of parole, which by operation of law is a mandatory prison sentence to be served at the Ohio Department of Rehabilitation and Corrections.
1: Russian officials say they're monitoring an incident where an employee at a Siberian plague research institute reportedly got sick with pneumonia and died. President Trump, have you heard about this?
3: Well, looking at it very strongly, we just heard about it. And they call it pneumonia. And pneumonia, you know, years ago you could treat pneumonia easier. The microbes and the germs have gotten stronger disproportionately, but we'll help them.
1: America's listening to Fox News.
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8: Mainly clear skies tonight with a low temperature of 55 degrees and south winds at 10 to 20. Tuesday, lots of sunshine with a high temperature of 81 degrees and southwest winds at 10 to 20 miles an hour. Tuesday night looks mainly clear with a low temperature of 54 and northwest winds at 5 to 10. Wednesday, plenty of sunshine with a high temperature of 74 degrees. Wednesday night, clear with a low temperature of 52 degrees. Thursday, plenty of sun with a high temperature of 69. On Friday, we'll see a chance of showers and thunderstorms early in the day. Otherwise, sunshine with a high temperature of 70 and southeast winds at 5 to 15. Friday night, we'll see mainly clear skies with a low temperature of 59. Southeast winds at 15 to 30. Saturday, sunshine with a high temperature of 76 and south winds up to 40 miles an hour. Sunday, lots of sunshine and a high temperature around 71 degrees. I'm meteorologist Ray Miller, and that's a look at KTIC weather on Classic Country KTIC.
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1: For hundreds of Nebraska FFA members, range judging is about more than identifying plants. It's about understanding the land, evaluating rangeland health, and learning how those skills connect to agriculture. That knowledge was put to the test on September 23rd, when approximately 43 schools and 463 students competed in the Nebraska State FFA Range Judging Competition in Lincoln County. Good afternoon, I am Carla Whittington, joining you here on the Rural Radio Network. For one of the Ansley FFA freshmen, all of the studying and practice paid off with the state championship. Robert Brott took first place in the junior individual division.
2: Last year, I think it was kind of mandatory, but like as I did it, I kind of started to like it more and more because I realized I could do good in this, and like this could be something I could do in the future. So this year, I just came into it and I wanted to do good, so I just kept practicing. And I mean, then I won state. It was a lot of work, but it was definitely worth it.
1: The competition goes well beyond simple knowing the names of the plants. Brott says that the preparation for the competition involves plenty of memorization.
2: It's just a lot of memorizing like different plants and like what they look like and how to tell the differences between them. And then also learning their pedigrees, how long they live, their forage value. So like if like cows or different animals like to eat them, and then when they grow, like cool season or warm season. Also ecological sites.
1: Burwell FFA sophomore Jackson Joy placed second in the junior individual division. He says that the competition shows the value of putting in the work ahead of time.
3: Yeah, one of the key takeaways I can gain is probably just practice makes perfect. You know, we've really put a lot of time and effort into practicing, going out and looking in pastures, and then going to all the practice competitions. And also last year doing all of the real competitions as well. Just keep going out and learning more, because every time that you go out, you learn something new. And then the next competition, you're more likely to do better.
1: Jackson's Burwell teammate Jordy Johnston placed fifth in the junior individual division. Johnston says that her interest in range judging started in the agriculture classroom, where students studied plants before taking that knowledge into the pastures and the competitions.
4: We're really lucky to have an advisor like Mr. Simpson, where he starts us off with out in the shop. He has plants labeled and laid out, and we study them. And after we get some of them down, we actually go out into pastures and along the road and look at plants that aren't picked and that are forming naturally, just to know what to look at for when we get into competitions.
1: The team results, looking at the junior division, first place went to the Imperial FFA chapter. Burwell came in second, with the Ansley FFA chapter coming in third. Taking a look at the senior team results, overall taking first place went to West Holt FFA, second was the St. Paul FFA chapter, and third place was the Ansley FFA team. For Ansley senior Maddie Loy, range judging has provided a better understanding of the environment around her and an opportunity to build skills for her future.
5: This contest really just gave me such a better understanding of the environment around me. And I think that's super important just for like the area that we live in general, since agriculture is such a big thing here. And then also I am planning to go into something in the plant science field. The contest will really just give me a good background for that as I move into my future.
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7: Eighth inning of the ALDS game in Cleveland, and the White Sox are leading the Guardians 4-2. Sox were down 2-0 in the first inning, eventually took the lead right after the starter went out of the game. The starter for Cleveland tonight was Gavin Williams, who led the American League in strikeouts. He had 11 Ks tonight in 5-plus innings. White Sox trying to go up 2-0 in the best of five. Rays tonight trying to go up 2-0. They'll host the Yankees again after 8 p.m. Eastern time. Great pitching matchup, Tampa Bay's Freddie Peralta, AL Pitcher of the Month for September, against maybe the Cy Young winner this year, the Yankees' Cam Schlittler, who on the road had an ERA of 1.16 this season. The Monday Night Football matchup will have Atlanta at New Orleans. The Ravens don't know yet if quarterback Lamar Jackson with the bad ankle can play Sunday night at Atlanta. Bears QB Caleb Williams will not practice this week with the bad hamstring.
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